0: No, I'm gonna ask this just because it occurred to me. You know, you got to. I know at this point, no coach is saying he's got a young team because they're all going to tell me, well, they played seven games or six games or whatever. We're at that point; they're not young anymore. But you know, do you think that they picked it up a little faster because they did not have an enormous amount of experience? It wasn't like starting from scratch for them. It was new for them, and you know, they're kind of new to everything.
1: Right. I mean, everybody's new to everybody, and, you know, you think you have things figured out when you go through a little, you know, you can call it spring ball, but you go through the spring and the summer, you know, you think you have this figured out, and in some cases you do, in some cases you don't, and then injuries pop up, and, you know, things of that nature. It's just the nature of the game, and, you know, some years – you can't do any wrong. Some years you can't do any right. And in those years that where you're struggling, that's probably where you learn the most. It's probably where you probably coach the best. Those years where things are kind of rolling, sometimes you can get away with things, but just because you have, you know, the experience of the kids, or your kids are older, they're more mature, they've hit the weight room for another year, so. You know, sometimes when you look like a genius on Friday night, it's really not you. It's what the kids that are on the field.
0: Yeah. And, you know, I just go back to that idea of the weight room, the whole thing. It's a process. No. I mean, you know, there's no quick way to it. It's just a process.
1: Yes. I mean, it's the nature of the beast. It's high school football. We can't go out and recruit kids, you know. You know, we've got to mold what we have into the system that we're trying to get accomplished, and continue to get better day after day. You know, it's a never ending process, no matter where you're at, no matter what you're doing. So if we continue to take that mentality and that philosophy, we'll get there. You know, it may not be as fast as some people like, but hey, we're going to get there.
0: You mentioned injuries a little bit earlier. Have you had some that are significant? I mean, what's your injury status right now? You got most of your guys still around?
1: Oh, we've got some guys back. I mean, you know, losing a kid like Connor Amore for the season, that's yeah, huge. I mean, that affects four positions. I mean, he's a high IQ football player. Great leader, does a great job of leading by example. So you know, those four positions, he was an All-State in all four of those positions. You know, you're not just All-State in one; he was All-State in all four of them. When you lose that type of player, that hampers you, and you know that's again small school football, whatever you want to say. For the most part, we're starting to get some more guys back. We were able to get Larry Wood back this week. Looking forward to seeing him get after it again. You know, he's one of those kids you can plug and play. You know, we had some possible concussion concerns. Well, that didn't actually end up taking place. So we were able to keep some guys that we didn't think we're going to have on Friday. And we have some other guys that hopefully we'll get back within, if not next week, the week after. So starting to get a little bit healthier.
0: You know, I was looking at your schedule. I thought, well, you know, you did have Knox last week. They're physical. But then I started looking back, Tippecanoe Valley, Bremen, Evansville, North Judson. I mean, every one of those teams is enormously – you've had a physical challenge with each one of those for the whole year.
1: Yeah, there's no cream puff on our schedule. There is not. And you know what? You can complain about it, but that doesn't teach you anything. The bottom line is you just got to keep working at it and keep getting better. And when those opportunities arise, you know, like last week, we're up 7-6. We come out and we're moving the ball. We get the ball inside the red zone and we get a big holding penalty. And, you know, things fell apart on that drive. Well, if we get that drive and we get that field goal before the half, you know, that's That's 10 points, and let alone the safety they missed.
0: Yeah.
1: So who knows if we get points on that, too. You know, it's just trying to get everything to come together when, you know, for us, you know, yeah. We would like to have some breaks go our way. It'd be nice if we could get some things to go our way. That would be kind of nice.
0: Yeah, well, I know what you mean. I was talking to Brent Corbin a little bit earlier from Plymouth, and, you know, he was saying the same thing. If we have a break or two here, we could be 5-1. And I'm thinking, yeah. You know, you got to feel the same way. I've seen you play a couple of times, you know, a break or two in those games. You're right there.
1: Yeah. Yeah. You know, the Bremen game, that score is not indicative of what the game, how close that game truly was. Last week, same thing. If you go to, who did we play before Bremen? Oh, that'd been modern day.
0: Modern day, yeah.
1: Yeah. Yeah. Well, that they're a different animal for us right now. Would much rather play them in year 3 or 4, and not year 1. But it is what it is.
0: Yeah, they're a different animal for everybody.
1: Absolutely, but you know what? That was a good experience for us.
0: Yeah.
1: We weren't. You know, I truly don't feel that we were 55-12 much worse than North Chester. I mean, North Chester's a heck of a team, but. You know, I think if we had to do it over again, I think we'd be a little bit closer. So we have been able to figure out some things since that game. So, you know, kids are in good spirits. Kids practice hard. We had a fun spirited practice today in the rain. And, you know, I'm going over practice film right now. And yeah, there's some mistakes, but there's some darn good things at the same time. And, you know. Ready for practice tomorrow, and ready to play Glenn on Friday.
0: Let's talk about them a little bit. I'm sure you had some mud. Were you outside tonight? I got to ask that quick first.
1: Absolutely, absolutely.
0: You know, and I hate to say this, no matter what kind of a season you have, those kids are going to remember that. That's going to be something.
1: Oh yeah,
0: they're going to remember.
1: Oh, yeah. I remember my first year at Fairfield, that first team we had, and it was just raining. And we just went out, and we just played in the rain with the kids. It was the funnest practice. It's one of those things I still remember. At the end of practice today, we did have a little bit of fun, sliding on the grass. That was fun. You have to. You can't go out and play in the mud anymore.
0: No. You got to slide in the mud. It has to happen. Let's talk about Glenn a little bit. I've had a chance to see them play. I've seen you guys play, and you're both coming in 1-5, but you know, that baffles me because both of you, the times I've seen you, you don't play like 1-5 teams. I mean, break them down a little bit for us. What do you see when you look at film?
1: I think they play extremely hard. You know, Coach Sossman does a great job. I mean, they're trying to run the option as well, and just a little different capacity than we may run it. But I think defensively, they play very hard. Offensively, they get after it. They've had some breaks, you know, same thing, not go their way. And hopefully they don't go their way on Friday. I mean, I've known Coach Sossman for a little bit, but I'd like for the breaks to go our way. But I guess we'll see.
0: Well, it was the thing. We saw them last week against Bremen. I was really impressed with their offensive line for a lot of that game. They really took away Bremen's inside running game.
1: Yeah. I mean, they kind of switched things up. They were in their base defense, and then they went to a 6-2, and, you know, that 6-2 really gave them fits, and I don't know how much of that 6-2 they'll run against us. I mean, it's hard to say, but, you know, hopefully we don't look like we haven't practiced against it all week either.
0: How about your guys? What do you want to see out of them other than getting a few breaks to go your way? What do you want to see see from them on Friday?
1: I just continue to get better, continue to work at it, you know, and I think if you do that, you know, good things are bound to happen. You know, you just got to keep chopping, got to keep going forward, you know, whatever, whatever adjectives, whatever sayings you can come up with. We just got to keep doing them.
0: Well, man, I want to thank you for taking the time. I appreciate it. I'll let you get back to film, and you're our game of the week this week, so we'll see you on Friday night.
1: All right. We'll see you on Friday. Thank you, Rusty.
0: That is Matt Packer, head coach at LaVille. All right, man, thanks. I'm sorry.
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0: Before we go, let's run down the schedule for Friday's games. First of all, let's start with the Giant FM games of the week on WTCA. As always, Plymouth Rocky football. They'll take on Warsaw in the longest-running rivalry matchup in the state of Indiana. Over 100 years, they've been facing off and beating on each other. And Kenny Kramer, Ryan Lockhart have the call on that one. 6:30, their pregame start. 7 o'clock for the kick. On WKBI, a couple of heavy hitters in the HNAC, Winamac and North Judson, both trying to stay alive in a search for the conference title. Mitch Columbia has that call, and it starts at 7 with his pregame, 8 o'clock with the kickoff. Doubleheader on Max 98.3 this weekend. Joe McKee and myself will be at LaVille on Friday night as the Lancers take on Glenn in a rivalry game. 6:30 our start, 7 o'clock the kick for that one at LaVille on Friday. Then Saturday we're back. Afternoon game at Culver Academy as Rensselaer Central comes to Culver. That's a 1 o'clock kick for that one. We'll start our pregame at right around 12:30. To look at the games of the week here on Max 98.3. Elsewhere, Bremen will be at Buchanan. That one, a 7:30 start. Culver is at Pioneer. Once again, 7:30 start there. And Triton will take on Caston on Friday night. Another 7:30 start in that HNAC matchup. 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
0: That's going to do it for this week on Thursday Night Lights. 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
2: Late day and into the evening hours, those showers become likely with lows in the upper 50s. A 30% chance of showers early on Friday, then becoming partly sunny with a high of 65. And both weekend days expect mostly sunny skies with morning lows in the 40s and highs in the mid-60s. I'm WSBT 22 meteorologist Abby Wepler.

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1: Late day and into the evening hours, those showers become likely with lows in the upper 50s. A 30% chance of showers early on Friday, then becoming partly sunny with a high of 65. And both weekend days expect mostly sunny skies with morning lows in the 40s and highs in the mid-60s. I'm WSBT 22 meteorologist Abby Wepler. 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
1: Late day and into the evening hours, those showers become likely with lows in the upper 50s. A 30% chance of showers early on Friday, then becoming partly sunny with a high of 65. And both weekend days expect mostly sunny skies with morning lows in the 40s and highs in the mid-60s. I'm WSBT 22 meteorologist Abby Wepler.

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1: ABC News, I'm Dave Packer. New York Governor Kathy Hochul said tonight that she issued an executive order to appoint Attorney General Letitia James as a special prosecutor for the alleged gang rape that took place at a Cornell fraternity in 2024. In a statement tonight, Cornell said she lost faith in the investigation conducted by Cornell's Police Department and the Tompkins County DA. Rescue teams with the Los Angeles County Sheriff's Department are searching for the last person missing from a medical helicopter crash in the Pacific Ocean near Catalina Island. L.A. County Sheriff Robert Luna.
2: During the initial rescue operation, four occupants were recovered from the water. Tragically, two individuals at that point were pronounced deceased.
1: That person missing was the patient on board the medevac chopper. ABC News has learned that roughly 10,000 more troops are being shipped to the Middle East aboard an additional aircraft carrier and Marine Expeditionary Unit. This is ABC News.
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7: Late day and into the evening hours, those showers become likely with lows in the upper 50s. A 30% chance of showers early on Friday, then becoming partly sunny with a high of 65. And both weekend days expect mostly sunny skies with morning lows in the 40s and highs in the mid-60s. I'm WSBT 22 meteorologist Abby Wepler.

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1: Late day and into the evening hours, those showers become likely with lows in the upper 50s. A 30% chance of showers early on Friday, then becoming partly sunny with a high of 65. And both weekend days expect mostly sunny skies with morning lows in the 40s and highs in the mid-60s. I'm WSBT 22 meteorologist Abby Wepler.

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1: A 30% chance of showers early on Friday, then becoming partly sunny with a high of 65. And both weekend days expect mostly sunny skies with morning lows in the 40s and highs in the mid-60s. I'm WSBT 22 meteorologist Abby Wepler.

0: What a matchup we've got, folks. 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The energy is electric and the fans are all in. An intense game like this calls for a Coca-Cola. 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Passionate fans and an ice-cold Coca-Cola. 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
1: ABC News, I'm Dave Packer. New York Governor Kathy Hochul appointed a special prosecutor to oversee the investigation into the Cornell gang rape accusations. Hochul says she's lost faith in the local district attorney's ability to handle the case. Attorneys for Krista Pike are asking for her death sentence to be commuted in the wake of her botched execution last night in Tennessee. She's said to be in critical condition at a hospital. In Las Vegas tonight.
2: It was 9 years ago that shots first rang out at the south end of the Strip. That night changed our city forever.
1: Mayor Shelley Berkeley at a vigil marking the date that many died in the Route 91 Harvest Festival mass shooting. The gunman opened fire from the window of a hotel, killing 58 people as the music festival went on and wounding hundreds of others. Two others died from their injuries in the years following. This is ABC News.
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8: A 30% chance of showers early on Friday, then becoming partly sunny with a high of 65. And both weekend days expect mostly sunny skies with morning lows in the 40s and highs in the mid-60s. I'm WSBT 22 meteorologist Abby Wepler.

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1: A 30% chance of showers early on Friday, then becoming partly sunny with a high of 65. And both weekend days expect mostly sunny skies with morning lows in the 40s and highs in the mid-60s. I'm WSBT 22 meteorologist Abby Wepler.

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1: A 30% chance of showers early on Friday, then becoming partly sunny with a high of 65. And both weekend days expect mostly sunny skies with morning lows in the 40s and highs in the mid-60s. I'm WSBT 22 meteorologist Abby Wepler.
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2: A 30% chance of showers early on Friday, then becoming partly sunny with a high of 65. And both weekend days expect mostly sunny skies with morning lows in the 40s and highs in the mid-60s. I'm WSBT 22 meteorologist Abby Wepler.

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1: A 30% chance of showers early on Friday, then becoming partly sunny with a high of 65. And both weekend days expect mostly sunny skies with morning lows in the 40s and highs in the mid-60s. I'm WSBT 22 meteorologist Abby Wepler.

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1: ABC News, I'm Dave Packer. Attorneys for Krista Pike are asking for her death sentence to be commuted in the wake of her botched execution. The only woman on Tennessee's death row is said to be in critical condition. New York Governor Kathy Hochul said she issued an executive order to appoint Attorney General Letitia James as a special prosecutor for the alleged gang rape at a Cornell fraternity in 2024. Hochul says she lost faith in the investigation conducted by Cornell's police department and the local DA. Freshman Felix Reichman Kernow at Cornell's public hearing Wednesday.
2: I think, like, a lot of people are very angry at the administration, and I think it's

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1: A 30% chance of showers early on Friday, then becoming partly sunny with a high of 65. And both weekend days expect mostly sunny skies with morning lows in the 40s and highs in the mid-60s. I'm WSBT 22 meteorologist Abby Wepler.

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1: ABC News, I'm Dave Packer. In a surprise move Thursday, New York Governor Kathy Hochul said she issued an executive order to appoint Attorney General Letitia James as a special prosecutor for the alleged gang rape at a Cornell fraternity in 2024. Attorneys for Krista Pike are asking for her death sentence to be commuted in the wake of her botched execution. The only woman on Tennessee's death row is said to be in critical condition at a hospital and recovering from Wednesday

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1: A 30% chance of showers early on Friday, then becoming partly sunny with a high of 65. And both weekend days expect mostly sunny skies with morning lows in the 40s and highs in the mid-60s. I'm WSBT 22 meteorologist Abby Wepler.

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1: ABC News, I'm Dave Packer. Attorneys for Krista Pike are asking for her death sentence to be commuted in the wake of her botched execution. The only woman on Tennessee's death row is said to be in critical condition. New York Governor Kathy Hochul said she issued an executive order to appoint Attorney General Letitia James as a special prosecutor for the alleged gang rape at a Cornell fraternity in 2024. Hochul says she lost faith in the investigation conducted by Cornell's police department and the local DA. Freshman Felix Reichman Kernow at Cornell's public hearing Wednesday.
2: I think, like, a lot of people are very angry at the administration, and I think it's also brought a lot of people together in organizing and, like, in solidarity. I think more people are, like, making sure they, like, report things that they see.
1: A judge Wednesday dismissed the Lincoln Memorial Reflecting Pool vandalism case against former Olympian David Hearn with prejudice, closing the door to recharge him in the future. This is ABC News.
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5: I'm Rusty Nixon, Giant FM News. Plymouth Board of Public Works and Safety voted Monday evening unanimously to allow the Plymouth Police Department to open the application process for a 26th police officer pending approval of the 2027 budget, which the Plymouth City Council followed suit later that evening and unanimously approved that budget as presented with the 26th officer included. Assistant Chief Matt Emanizer said the department wants to move forward as soon as possible because of the lengthy hiring process. The goal is to have the new officer hired early in July, enrolled in the academy, and ready to begin patrolling by early summer. Emanizer explained that the department previously had an officer say he was leaving, prompting them to open the application process, which drew 30 applications. The officer ultimately changed his mind, stayed with the department. Emanizer said he wasn't sure how many of those 30 original applicants were still looking for a job after 5 months have passed. Passing of the 27 budget clears the way for the application process to begin. Plymouth man was taken into custody Thursday afternoon on an active felony warrant. Thursday, October 1st, approximately 12:35 p.m., Officer Wallace with the Plymouth Police Department located 52-year-old Kenneth Mattern at his residence on Hillcrest Avenue. Mattern had an active felony warrant through the Marshall County Sheriff's Department for a probation violation. He was taken into custody without incident and lodged in the Marshall County Jail. Sheriff Matt Hassel announced that Marshall County citizens who'd like to join him in the fight against crime are invited to become members of the Indiana Sheriff's Association. Many local citizens, some businesses, have already joined the association in support of those efforts. The Indiana Sheriff's Association is a nonprofit, professional, educational, and service organization dedicated to improving the criminal justice system through education, training, service, and the protection of the lives and property of the citizens of Indiana. Membership program was instituted to provide citizens with an opportunity to lend their support to crime prevention, awareness programs, promote public safety, provide more improved training for sheriffs and their personnel, plus support the summer youth leadership camps and college scholarships for teenagers interested in law enforcement that are provided by the association. If you don't receive an application by mail, you can call or stop by the sheriff's office to obtain one, or just visit the Indiana Sheriff's Association website, www.indianasheriffs.org, to join. All members will receive a membership card, 2-star decals, and newsletter releases. Hassel stated the invitation sent to citizens is the only way to invite citizens to become members of the association. Importantly, he stated no telephone solicitation or other methods are used to solicit members, as are currently being used by some organizations. I'm Rusty Nixon, Giant FM News.
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9: A 30% chance of showers early on Friday, then becoming partly sunny with a high of 65. And both weekend days expect mostly sunny skies with morning lows in the 40s and highs in the mid-60s. I'm WSBT 22 meteorologist Abby Wepler.

every time I see the title of this song, which is Loser by Tame Impala, I think about get in, loser. We're going for a drive. It's Jen on Mix 98.3 and WTCA. It was totally a 90s word, wasn't it? Coming up later on this hour, I have a joke to tell you. Plus, I have a milestone to celebrate with you, too.

0: is ecstasy. I miss you more than life. I miss you more than life.
1: As a marching band parent, I'm going to tell you, you should go check this out. Even if you have grade schoolers that might be remotely interested in learning an instrument when they're in middle and high school, really go check it out, because Plymouth High School is about to welcome more than 2,500 student musicians for the ISSMA Marching Band Invitational. If you've never been to a marching band invitational, I'm sorry, I'm getting out my soapbox as a band parent, because both of my kids went through high school marching band. These kids work so hard at putting a show together and then performing it for large crowds of people and to be judged on it. It's nerve-wracking, but also as a parent sitting in the stands, it's some of these shows are unbelievable. So if you do have time, be sure to check it out, because it's definitely worth a day sitting in the stands and getting some sun. And you'll be wildly entertained, too. You can find out more, especially ticket prices and times, by going to giant.fm. Click on Marshall County Post. All right, I'll put my band parent soapbox away now. No doubt, and don't speak. 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
1: A 30% chance of showers early on Friday, then becoming partly sunny with a high of 65. And both weekend days expect mostly sunny skies with morning lows in the 40s and highs in the mid-60s. I'm WSBT 22 meteorologist Abby Wepler.

0: Oh, here we go. Let's see if I can make you giggle or groan this morning on Max 98.3 and WTCA. What drops but never hits the ground? What drops but never hits the ground? The temperature.
1: The only way we're going to get through this is by sticking together, being a team.
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Miranda Lambert released a new song today, and one of her collaborators is Ella Langley. It's called Snakeskin Boots, if you want to check it out. Here's Ella and Choosin' Texas on Next 98.3 and WTCA.

I don't have paparazzi chasing me around, and that's okay. It's Jen on Max 98.3 and WTCA, and I know I haven't been here for very long. We're still in that getting to know each other phase of things, but you can reach out to me anytime. Jen, J-E-N, at giant.fm. And I did say I have a milestone today. Well, today is my 3-year anniversary with Giant FM and Three Towers Broadcasting. And it's been so much fun, and I love making sure that I am entertaining you in the morning. At least I hope I am. Here's all time low.

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1: ABC News, I'm Sherry Preston. With Republicans trailing in most midterm election polls, President Trump hit the road campaigning for those on the GOP ticket.
2: The president started the day at a truck plant in Texas, addressing concern about high gas prices.
3: I'm ensuring that Iran will be very quickly ended. I will tell you the energy prices are going to be rapidly coming down. It's already happening.
2: Trump saying talks with Iran are ongoing. He vowed to decide soon what direction to take to resolve the conflict.
1: ABC's Karen Waugh, 80% of Americans disapprove of how the president is handling the U.S. economy. New York Governor Kathy Hochul has assigned New York Attorney General Tish James as special prosecutor in the Cornell rape case, days after the woman at the center of the assault filed a civil lawsuit against the school. Parents of a three-year-old now facing charges in Michigan after their son brought a loaded gun to daycare. Health officials in the Congo say the Ebola outbreak has now killed more than 4,000 people. This is ABC News.
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10: 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Plymouth Board of Public Works and Safety voted Monday evening unanimously to allow the Plymouth Police Department to open the application process for a 26th police officer pending approval of the 2027 budget, which the Plymouth City Council followed suit later that evening and unanimously approved that budget as presented, with the 26th officer included. Assistant Chief Matt Emanizer said the department wants to move forward as soon as possible because of the lengthy hiring process. The goal is to have the new officer hired early in July, enrolled in the academy, and ready to begin patrolling by early summer. Emanizer explained that the department previously had an officer say

0: he was leaving, prompting them to open the application process, which drew 30 applications. The officer ultimately changed his mind, stayed with the department. Ammonizer said he wasn't sure how many of those 30 original applicants were still looking for a job after 5 months have passed. Passing of the 27 budget clears the way for the application process to begin. Plymouth man was taken into custody Thursday afternoon on an active felony warrant. Thursday, October 1st, approximately 12:35 p.m., Officer Wallace with the Plymouth Police Department located 52-year-old Kenneth Mattern at his residence on Hillcrest Avenue. Mattern had an active felony warrant through the Marshall County Sheriff's Department for a probation violation. He was taken into custody without incident and lodged in the Marshall County Jail. Hoosiers looking to complete their voter registration application for the upcoming general election on Tuesday, November 3rd at an Indiana Bureau of Motor Vehicles branch must do so by Monday, October 5th. The Indiana BMV provides free state-issued ID cards for voting purposes to any unlicensed Hoosier who is a U.S. citizen and can provide proper documentation and will be at least 18 years of age on or before the next general municipal election. To obtain a new state ID card or driver's license, the following documents are required: proof of identity, such as a birth certificate or U.S. passport, proof of social security number, such as a social security card, a pay stub, or a W-2, proof of lawful status, such as a birth certificate or U.S. passport, two documents proving residency, such as a utility bill or bank statement dated within the last 60 days. If your name's been legally changed and differs from your identity documents, proof of the name change must also be provided. Complete list of acceptable documents is available on the BMV's website. For more information on voter registration, it's on the Secretary of State's website. Hoosiers can also register to vote and check their voter registration status online at indianavoters.in.gov. Marshall County residents can dispose of waste tires free of charge this Saturday thanks to a $10,000 grant from the Indiana Department of Environmental Management awarded to the Marshall County Solid Waste Management District. Funds will support a tire amnesty day on Saturday, October 3rd from 8 a.m. to 2 p.m. at the Recycle Depot on Walter Glob Drive in Plymouth. The event is open to all Marshall County residents who need to dispose of passenger light truck SUV tires. Residents may bring up to 10 tires per drop-off at no charge with proof of county residency. Tires must be in one piece and off the rim to be accepted. Organizers note the amnesty event is intended for households with waste tires or tires from a county dump site, not for commercial entities, fleet vehicles, or farm equipment. Recycle Depot will not accept out-of-county tires or commercial, business, or tractor tires at this event. For those of you who missed the October 3rd event, the depot accepts car and light truck tires year-round during regular business hours for $5 a tire, with a limit of 5 tires per visit. For more information, contact Marshall County Solid Waste at 574-935-8618. I'm Rusty Nixon, Giant FM News.
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0: I'm Rusty Nixon, Giant FM Sports. It's our Giant triple header tonight on three separate stations. On WTCA, it's Rocky football, as always. And Kenny Kramer, Ryan Lockhart have the call there. 6:30 with their pregame, 7 o'clock with the kickoff. Brent Corbett, head coach of the Rockies. It's been a frustrating year, but in a strange kind of way.
2: It's frustrating as a coach just because, yeah, we've lost so many one-score games that we're so close to flipping it that, you know, we talked to the guys of, you know, if we do one thing here in this game, one thing here in this game, you know, we're probably looking at being 5-1.
0: That's on WTCA. On WKBI, Mitch Columbi has a couple of HNAC heavyweights on his game of the week. Winamac takes on North Judson in a battle to see who might be on top. Pioneer will have something to say about it. Mitch's game starts at 7 with his pregame, 8 o'clock with the kickoff at Winamac and North Judson on WKVI. And on Max 98.3, we got a doubleheader this weekend. It starts tonight at LaVille. Joe McKee and myself will be there as the Lancers take on Glenn in a grudge match, as always. And Matt Packer, it's been a tough season for him, but his kids are still in it.
3: Kids are in good spirits. Kids practice hard. We had a fun spirited practice today in the rain. And, you know, I'm going over practice film right now. And yeah, there's some mistakes, but there's some darn good things at the same time. And, you know, ready for practice tomorrow and ready to play Glenn on Friday.
0: Saturday, CMA head coach Andy Dorrell has his team move in the right direction. They got to be as they take on Rensselaer Central, 5-1 on the season in a Saturday afternoon contest at CMA.
4: It's really about overall team balance. You know, one of the emphasis this week has been really to try and, you know, score a non-offensive touchdown. It's been a while since we've done that.
0: Join Joe McKee and myself for that one. Pregame starts at 12:30. Our kickoff at 1 o'clock at the Culver Academy. It's a Giant football weekend here, and I'm Rusty Nixon, Giant FM Sports.
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0: Turning now to funeral arrangements, Michael Duggar Boys, 90, passed away on Saturday, September 26th at Millard's Mary Manor in Plymouth. Mike was born on April 2nd, 1936 to Alfred Riddick and Mina Lutz Duggar Boys and raised in Plymouth. On July 28th, 1957, Mike married Joanne Marjorie Regal of Liberty Center, Ohio. They were married for 64 years. She preceded him in death on December 3rd of 2021. Mike owned and worked for the Pilot News for more than 40 years, was honored and was given the Sagamore of the Wabash by Governor Otis R. Bowen and a key to the city of Plymouth by Mayor Mark Center. Mike was also given Plymouth High School's Distinguished Alumni Award and inducted into the PHS Hall of Fame by the Plymouth High School's Alumni Association. Visitation will be held from 10 a.m. to 1 p.m. at the First United Methodist Church, 400 North Michigan Street in Plymouth. Memorial services will be held immediately following at 1 p.m. with Pastor Lauren Hall officiating. Mike will be laid to rest in a private graveside service at Oak Hill Cemetery. Memorial contributions in Mike's honor could be made to First United Methodist Church in Plymouth, the St. Joe Hospital Cancer Institute of Plymouth Campus, and the Cancer Society. Candy L. Schufelt passed away on Saturday, September 26th of 2026. She was born on August 10th of 1970 in Plymouth, married Michael on January 3rd of 1991 in Plymouth. They shared 35 years of marriage. She worked as a behavioral health technician at Michiana Behavioral Health. Visitation will be held on Saturday, October 3rd from 11 a.m. to 1 p.m. at Johnson Danielson Funeral Home, 1100 North Michigan Street in Plymouth. A funeral service will immediately follow with Robert Isom officiating. Burial will take place at New Oak Hill Cemetery in Plymouth. Johnson Danielson Funeral Home has been entrusted with the arrangements. Condolences can be left for the family at www.johnson-danielson.com. Judith K. Brumley, 81, passed away at her home on September 27th of 2026. Born on November 17th, 1944 in Elkhart, Judy was the daughter of Joseph and Marie Anderson Simpson. Judy married her high school sweetheart, Douglas Brumley, on March 19th of 1963. After graduating from La Paz High School, she began a dedicated career with the United States Postal Service, where she worked for more than 30 years before retiring in 1998. Visitation will be held on Friday, October 2nd, from 12 to 1 p.m. at Johnson Danielson Funeral Home, 1100 North Michigan Street in Plymouth. Funeral services will immediately follow at 1 p.m. with Pastor David Herbster officiating. Burial will take place at Oak Hill Cemetery in Plymouth. Memorial contributions in Judy's honor may be made to the Marshall County Humane Society in Plymouth. Condolences may be left for the family at www.johnson-danielson.com. Cecil R. Wilson, 72, passed away unexpectedly on Tuesday, September 29th at Indiana University Hospital in Indianapolis. He was born on August 23rd, 1954 in South Bend, Indiana, to Joe and Virginia Hodgson Wilson. Cecil graduated from LaVille High School, the class of 1973. On April 14, 1973, he married his high school sweetheart, Pam Stockman. Together, they shared 53 years of marriage. She survives him. Cecil was proud owner and operator of Lincoln Way Auto Body for 44 years. Visitation will be held on Thursday, October 8, 2026, from 1 to 5:30 p.m. at the Plymouth Wesleyan Church, 11203 Michigan Road in Plymouth. Funeral services will be held on Friday, October 9, 2026, at 11 a.m. at the church with Pastor Taylor Hulse officiating. Johnson Danielson Funeral Home has been entrusted with the arrangements. Condolences can be left for the family at www.johnson-danielson.com.
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8: A 30% chance of showers early on Friday, then becoming partly sunny with a high of 65. And both weekend days expect mostly sunny skies with morning lows in the 40s and highs in the mid-60s. I'm WSBT 22 meteorologist Abby Wepler.

Bruno Mars and Risk It All on Max 98.3 and WTCA. Hey, good morning, Jen, with you. Happy Friday. Coming up later on this hour, K-pop Demon Hunters, the sequel, it's going to be bigger than we all imagined.

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7: Mostly cloudy with a few rain showers to start out the day. We'll become sunny this afternoon, and temperatures will be on the cool side. Afternoon highs will be right around 65. This evening, we'll see clear skies and 50s. We'll drop down to 42 by Saturday morning with clear skies. Sunny on Saturday with high temperatures up around 65. We'll be at 68 on Sunday. I'm Chief Meteorologist Carrie Pujo.

0: Smashing Pumpkins in 1979 on Max 98.3 and WTCA. Is there anybody out there that has not watched this video yet, including myself? I've been meaning to, but then I sit down to watch it. I'll get to YouTube to queue it up, and then something else just kind of distracts me, or I fall down a rabbit theory Swifty hole that I can't seem to get myself out of. But it's my priority to watch it over the weekend. 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

I know it's my inner skeptic, but I think waiting this long for a K-pop Demon Hunter sequel is a bad move. And it was huge last year. It was a global phenomenon, one of Netflix's biggest hits ever. In addition, it was put in theaters for a limited run, which made over $24 million. That's insane to me. And that's after it was available to stream for over 2 months. But it should come as no surprise that the sequel shows up. When it does, it's coming to theaters. Netflix has revealed that they'll pursue a big, broad, global theatrical release for the sequel. K-pop Demon Hunters is a ways off. The sequel expected to arrive now in 2029. Hopefully, the grade school kids that love K-pop Demon Hunters now will in about 3 years.

0: Still a lot of questions in the Fly Dubai attack, a near crash over Saudi Arabia this week. Former DHS official and ABC News contributor John Cohen says the suspect, the plane's co-pilot, is still in custody.
1: They're going to try to determine, you know, was this an individual who was actively recruited and was an operative of Iran or a terror organization? Was this somebody who was experiencing a mental health crisis or some type of financial crisis, as has been the case in past incidents? Or is it a combination of both?
0: New York Governor Kathy Hochul has removed the local DA from the Cornell University rape case and appointed New York Attorney General Tish James to oversee it. A former student known as Jane Doe says she was raped by seven members of a fraternity in 2024, but no charges were ever filed. Lawyers for Krista Pike are asking her sentence be commuted. The Tennessee death row inmate did not die after two doses of a lethal injection drug and is currently hospitalized in critical condition. This is ABC News.
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4: I'm Rusty Nixon, Giant FM News. Sal Benman was arrested Wednesday evening after police say he stole a cell phone from a Plymouth Taco Bell bathroom. On Wednesday, September 29th, 8:09 p.m., Plymouth police were dispatched to Taco Bell on North Michigan Street for a report of theft. Officer Fisher spoke with a Taco Bell employee. He reported he'd left his cell phone in the bathroom, and when he returned to retrieve it, the phone was gone. During the investigation, Fisher obtained a photograph of the man believed to have taken the phone and subsequently tracked that phone's location to Ladybug Laundry. The officer located the man inside the business and identified him as 57-year-old Sean Corey of South Bend. Corey told the officer he had placed the phone inside a trash can in the bathroom and wrapped it in paper towels, saying he intended to return the phone. Corey was arrested and booked into the Marshall County Jail with a $500 cash bond and charged with theft. Sheriff Matt Hassel announced that Marshall County citizens who'd like to join him in the fight against crime are invited to become members of the Indiana Sheriff's Association. Many local citizens, some businesses, have already joined the association in support of those efforts. The Indiana Sheriff's Association is a nonprofit, professional, educational, and service organization dedicated to improving the criminal justice system through education, training, service, and the protection of the lives and property of the citizens of Indiana. Membership program was instituted to provide citizens with an opportunity to lend their support to crime prevention, awareness programs, promote public safety, provide more improved training for sheriffs and their personnel, plus support the summer youth leadership camps and college scholarships for teenagers interested in law enforcement that are provided by the association. If you don't receive an application by mail, you can call or stop by the sheriff's office to obtain one, or just visit the Indiana Sheriff's Association website, www.indianasheriffs.org, to join. All members will receive a membership card, two star decals, and newsletter releases. Hassel stated the invitation sent to citizens is the only way to invite citizens to become members of the association. Importantly, he stated no telephone solicitation or other methods are used to solicit members, as are currently being used by some organizations. I'm Rusty Nixon, Giant FM News.
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2: Mostly cloudy with a few rain showers to start out the day. Will become sunny this afternoon and temperatures will be on the cool side. Afternoon highs will be right around 65. This evening we'll see clear skies and 50s. We'll drop down to 42 by Saturday morning with clear skies. Sunny on Saturday with high temperatures up around 65. We'll be at 68 on Sunday. I'm Chief Meteorologist Carrie Pujo.

Dominic Fike and Baby Doll on Max 98.3 and WTCA. Good morning, Jen with you. It's going to be drying out this weekend. Plenty of sunshine to do all the fall things outside. I know we definitely need to mow our lawn. What about you? Coming up later on this hour, this happened to me when I went and visited my daughter in Arizona. It is a travel oops. We'll talk about that later on. First, Khalid and Talk on Max 98.3 and WTCA.

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There are lots of local things happening this weekend. I'm going to touch on a few of them, okay? Tomorrow is Marshall County Waste Tire Amnesty Day. It's from 8 to 3 at the Recycle Depot, and up to 10 tires per trip free of charge. Car or light truck SUV tires only. Proof of residency is required. No partial tires, no rims, no commercial or tractor tires either. Also, if you want breakfast tomorrow morning, pancakes and sausage, biscuits and gravy at Lodge 373, the Max and Cucky Odd Fellows, serving breakfast tomorrow from 6 a.m. to 11 a.m. All you can eat, adults $15, children $8, and bake sale too, and that'll support the Marshall County Extension Homemakers. If I could eat all the pancakes and sausage I want, I will have run at least 15 miles before I sit down to eat. Also, Argos has its Oktoberfest coming up tomorrow from noon to 9 p.m. They have a schedule of events posted online, too. It's the Goo Goo Dolls with Iris, Max 98.3 and WTCA.

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1: Mostly cloudy with a few rain showers to start out the day. Will become sunny this afternoon, and temperatures will be on the cool side. Afternoon highs will be right around 65. This evening, we'll see clear skies and 50s. We'll drop down to 42 by Saturday morning with clear skies. Sunny on Saturday with high temperatures up around 65. We'll be at 68 on Sunday. I'm Chief Meteorologist Carrie Pujol.
0: 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And now from the WSBT Newsroom, here's Leanne Tokars and Bob Montgomery.
2: Good morning, I'm Leanne Tokars in the WSBT 22 Newsroom. South Bend's mayor is pushing back on calls to bring back the shuttered St. Joseph County Metro Homicide Unit. These calls began to build after two high-profile shootings the night of the Notre Dame-Michigan State football game. An arrest has been made in the Eddy Street shooting, but no one has been arrested at this point in the Bissell Street shooting, where three young adults died. Mayor James Mueller said the current South Bend Police Violent Crimes Unit has a better solve rate than the old Metro Homicide Unit. An 18-year-old LaPorte County teen is facing possible charges after police say he had a gun on school property. Police arrested the teen yesterday after responding to South Central Community Schools for a student who was acting suspiciously. They say they found the gun in the student's car. President Trump will be in Alabama today as part of his 32-day campaign blitz to rally for Republicans ahead of the November midterms. Inflation remains a top issue for voters, but at stops in Oklahoma and Texas yesterday, President Trump blamed Democrats for rising gas and food prices. Just 26% of American adults approve of how President Trump is handling the economy, according to a new Associated Press NORC poll. It's First Fridays in both Goshen and South Bend tonight, and it's all about the fall season with pumpkin activities. First Fridays runs from 5 to 9 in both downtowns. Updates at WSBT.com.
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2: 5

0: feeling me? Let's do something. Let's make a bet.
1: This oops during my trip to Arizona cost me about $90, and I was very upset that I was out $90 because of it. But nearly three quarters of travelers have experienced some kind of major mishap while traveling, according to a new survey, and they're literally paying the price. Issues like bad weather, disrupting a trip, getting sick or injured, or getting lost during their travels have cost people an average of nearly $2,500. The average traveler estimates they've lost almost $1,900 just because of inaccurate or outdated information while booking a hotel or not having their expectations met when arriving. Do you know what happened to me? I wanted to leave Arizona and take an earlier flight, so I paid $90 to take an earlier flight home. Guess what? My flight got delayed by about 4 hours due to thunderstorms and dust storms in Phoenix. And now I have to pay that $100 back. I'm just not real happy about it. There needs to be some sort of policy. Like if your flight's delayed, you're good. Sorry, you can't get home any sooner. Noah Kahn, an orbiter.

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It's the New Radicals on Max 98.3 and at WTCA. Hey, it's Jen, and I hope you have a great Friday. Have a safe and fun weekend. I'm going to go celebrate my three-year anniversary at Giant FM and keep it here. Right after the 9 o'clock news, Kathy is in with What's Your Opinion? That's from just after 9 o'clock until 11. 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
1: ABC News, I'm Sherry Preston. New York Governor Kathy Hochul taking the local district attorney off the Cornell University rape case and appointing New York Attorney General Letitia James as the lead prosecutor in the case. More details emerging about the Fly Dubai passenger jet forced to make that emergency landing in Saudi Arabia after the first officer attacked the captain in the cockpit.
2: The first officer was arrested in Saudi Arabia, detained and interrogated, according to Israeli officials. He has been transferred to the United Arab Emirates, as has the captain, the hero captain, Simt Mashar, an Indian national, who really saved the day. I mean, he was under attack, being stabbed. He managed to get the cockpit door open so that the passengers could go in.
1: ABC's Tom Sophie Burridge. President Trump campaigning this week ahead of the midterms. He was in Texas and Oklahoma. Krista Pike still alive and in critical condition after a botched execution in Tennessee. This is ABC News.
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7: 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Plymouth Board of Public Works and Safety voted Monday evening unanimously to allow the Plymouth Police Department to open the application process for a 26th police officer pending approval of the 2027 budget, which the Plymouth City Council followed suit later that evening and unanimously approved that budget as presented with the 26th officer included. Assistant Chief Matt Emanizer said the department wants to move forward as soon as possible because of the lengthy hiring process. The goal is to have the new officer hired early in July, enrolled in the academy, and ready to begin patrolling by early summer. Emanizer explained that the department previously had an officer say he was leaving, prompting them to open the application process, which drew 30 applications. The officer ultimately changed his mind, stayed with the department. Emanizer said he wasn't sure how many of those 30 original applicants were still looking for a job after 5 months have passed. Passing of the 27 budget clears the way for the application process to begin. Plymouth man was taken into custody Thursday afternoon on an active felony warrant. Thursday, October 1st, approximately 12:35 p.m., Officer Wallace with the Plymouth Police Department located 52-year-old Kenneth Mattern at his residence on Hillcrest Avenue. Mattern had an active felony warrant through the Marshall County Sheriff's Department for a probation violation. He was taken into custody without incident and lodged in the Marshall County Jail. Sheriff Matt Hassel announced that Marshall County citizens who'd like to join him in the fight against crime are invited to become members of the Indiana Sheriff's Association. Many local citizens, some businesses, have already joined the association in support of those efforts. The Indiana Sheriff's Association is a nonprofit, professional, educational, and service organization dedicated to improving the criminal justice system through education, training, service, and the protection of the lives and property of the citizens of Indiana. Membership program was instituted to provide citizens with an opportunity to lend their support to crime prevention, awareness programs, promote public safety, provide more improved training for sheriffs and their personnel, plus support the summer youth leadership camps and college scholarships for teenagers interested in law enforcement that are provided by the association. If you don't receive an application by mail, you can call or stop by the sheriff's office to obtain one, or just visit the Indiana Sheriff's Association website

0: www.indianasheriffs.org to join. All members will receive a membership card, 2-star decals, and newsletter releases. Hassel stated, the invitation sent to citizens is the only way to invite citizens to become members of the association. Importantly, he stated, no telephone solicitation or other methods are used to solicit members, as are currently being used by some organizations. I'm Rusty Nixon, Giant FM News.
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2: Mostly cloudy with a few rain showers to start out the day. Will become sunny this afternoon, and temperatures will be on the cool side. Afternoon highs will be right around 65. This evening, we'll see clear skies and 50s. We'll drop down to 42 by Saturday morning with clear skies. Sunny on Saturday with high temperatures up around 65. We'll be at 68 on Sunday. I'm Chief Meteorologist Carrie Pujol.
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7: That's right.
10: This is crazy. What's going on here?
11: I don't know. It's lousy.

0: Friday.
1: And that's a different song.
0: It's not Kevin's walk-up music this morning.
1: My gosh.
0: It has to be the Friday song today.
1: Yeah, the Wednesday song and the Friday song.
0: I don't know.
1: Now.
0: That's kind of like Barb's song.
1: Oh, yeah.
0: One of Barb's. Actually, we have two Friday songs.
1: Oh, for Barb?
0: Yeah.
1: Oh, she's special.
0: She's special. Exactly.
1: My gosh.
2: Yeah. There was a song in the 60s called Friday on My Mind. I forget who did that.
0: Yep. We have this one.
2: That's not it. It's a rock and roll song, Friday on My Mind.
0: Nope, sorry. These are the two we picked.
1: Yeah. But, Kathy, you're jamming there a little bit. My gosh.
0: Yeah. Well, it's Friday. Thank goodness.
1: Yep.
0: Although, we had company last night, unexpected company last night. Austin and Brooke and Oliver came out. And, we had our chicken and noodles from the Relay for Life, which was excellent. And I have to tell you, my husband, I don't like vegetables very well. And my husband loved the green beans.
1: Green beans?
0: Yes. I mean, he was just like, these green beans are so good. He goes, did you eat yours? I said, no. He goes, well, I will.
1: No.
0: So,
1: well, good for him.
0: Yeah. So congratulations to the Relay. A great, you know, wrap up for this year's season for them. That was really a nice meal last night. So,
1: well, good.
0: We had that. Well, he was just walking out the door. We both were to go get that. And here comes Austin, Brooke, and Oliver. So I stayed at the house and he went to go get the chicken and noodles.
1: And you did get three more?
0: No, because you had to have a pre-sale ticket.
1: Oh.
0: So then we just set them on the kitchen and waited for an hour while they were visiting, and then they left. And
1: then you ate.
0: Yeah, then we ate, and then I was too late and too tired to work about my chocolate. So I will be leaving work today at noon to go home and make 300 chocolate thingies for the chocolate walk tomorrow.
1: Oh.
0: There's 150 ticket sale, and in my package there will be two, so I have to make 300 things. So,
1: oh, wow.
0: Yeah, I'm going to be busy dipping chocolate this
1: afternoon.
0: Have
1: fun.
0: Yeah.
1: I'm sure Jim will help you.
0: he is going to have to. Yeah, he doesn't realize that maybe, but yeah.
1: I'm sorry, Jim.
0: I can't, like, with the walker, it's hard to, I can dip them and get them on the, you know, cookie sheet or something, but then I got to move them somewhere to dry, and yeah. I can't do that. So he's going to help a little bit.
1: Good.
0: So
1: I'll keep
0: fun day.
1: Busy. Yeah.
0: Barb is not here. She, believe it or not, you know, election stuff
1: it's not
0: is
1: that far away.
0: It actually starts, early voting starts Tuesday.
1: Yeah.
0: The last day to register to vote in the election is Monday. So if you are not a registered voter and you want to be, you can stop in at the clerk's office and get registered to vote. But it's something that, you know, you have to be registered ahead.
1: You have to have your driver's license.
0: Yes. You have to have proof of who you are
1: and where you live.
0: Yep. And that, and then you have to take that ID, driver's license, passport, or Indiana-issued ID card to the vote when you go vote. Because
1: they scan the back of it.
0: Yeah, so she's been over there because mail-out ballots are going out already.
1: Do you ever wonder what's on that barcode on the back of your driver's license?
0: What does that say about me?
1: What does that say about you?
0: Hmm.
1: I don't know what all's on
0: that. Yeah, what information is it giving them?
1: What is it? I don't know.
0: I have to ask Barb. I don't know if she knows or if they just scan it and they don't really even know.
1: They may just scan it. And
0: your name, your address.
1: I don't know what's on there.
0: Your driver's license number versus your social security number, maybe?
1: Who knows?
0: I don't know, but it's almost time.
1: It is. It's getting close.
0: So, Kevin, you were here
1: Tuesday.
0: Earlier this week.
1: Yes.
0: And we were going to chat, and then we got really busy.
1: No, you kept on talking.
0: So I'm gonna shut up now.
1: No, that's okay. No, we were gonna talk about one of your articles that you did that the county hired that blue company for $35,000 to do an assessment.
0: That's that health assessment
1: Assessment on the. I don't want to say the health of Marsh County, but just some of the needs that
0: get to a doctor? Are there enough doctors? Are there enough hospitals?
1: When I read that, you know, I talked to Linda Yoder and I talked to Eric out there at the hospital and said, you know, we've already done that because we did that for that rural health grant, which was seven counties.
0: Right.
1: And they had over 350 respondents, on which was a good number. I think they were hoping for 250 or 3. So they got more than what they had expected. But all that information has already been gathered because Eric said, you know, they had St. Joe, they had Beacon, they had Bowen Health. You know, they had the hospitals involved.
0: They had
1: all the providers that provides physical or mental services in the county, that they all went together and did this. But I don't understand why we're paying $35,000 to do this all again, where all he had to do is go ask for the information from Linda Yoder or Eric, that, you know, they would have sat down and said, here's what we came up with.
0: I know his thought is,
1: and he sits on, and he was supposed to be part of that committee, but I guess he doesn't show up.
0: I think, you know, I don't know that we need another hospital.
1: No, I don't think. No, we don't need another hospital.
0: We've got two in this county.
1: We got,
0: and we
1: more
0: have,
1: than some. We got more hospitals in some counties our size in other parts of the state.
0: Yes, definitely. Well, some counties don't have any hospital in their county.
1: That's right. If you go down south, and, you know, I can't think of anything over in Newton County or Benton, you know, there might be some over there, but there, you know, we're very fortunate to have two hospitals because it's kind of unheard of for a population of 47,000 people that have two major hospitals. When you look at it, when you got Beacon Health, and Trinity Health, you know, those are pretty big players, in the healthcare market. Now, whether you like them or not, that's a different story.
0: But just because you may not like them doesn't mean they're here, they're providing services. Yeah. So that's the thing.
1: We talked about this before about birthing here in Marshall County. I believe Beacon does.
0: You can have a baby.
1: We talked about that before and talked about the general practitioners kind of got out of the baby delivering business because the malpractice insurance just got so expensive.
0: Unfortunately.
1: And then if you have an OB department, you know, you need to have so many births a year. I think, if I remember right, I think it was like 250 a year. That makes it, at least they can break even. It's not a money maker, especially if you have a child that's born that has
0: NICU. We don't.
1: Yeah, NICU. You know that can cost you a whole lot of money. So, you know, and as a hospital as St. Joe, because I know more about St. Joe than I do Beacon, but you know, when they went through COVID, they looked at their models on the intensive care and the cardiac rehab and OB department. And back in during the COVID, you know, that's when they started analyzing everything that, you know, we can't continue to do this because we don't have the people to take care of it. And we don't have enough people that need those services.
0: That's the biggest part, is we're not having,
1: yeah,
0: people aren't having as many babies as they used to have.
1: No, and I think I don't want to, Gen X or whoever you are, you know, these other people, you know, they're more worried about getting a career.
0: Right.
1: I think kids are the furthest thing from their mind until they get in their 30s. You know, I don't think that, you know, and I could be wrong. I don't know.
0: I think we're doing better.
1: I guess I could look at the health assessment that was taken care of and find that information out. But I just don't think that younger people are getting out of high school, getting married, having kids on a regular basis.
0: As many
1: high
0: school births either.
1: Yeah,
0: I think we're educating the younger population and they are being more careful. So I don't think we're having as many teen pregnancies, so that also helps.
1: Well, and you asked me a question about when somebody goes to Woodlawn Hospital.
0: Yes.
1: Does Marshall County get credit, or does Woodlawn?
0: Where's that birth counted?
1: Well, the birth is counted at Rochester Hospital at Woodlawn, but in the census, it's the baby is here in Marshall County.
0: It's a Marshall County baby.
1: Okay. Yeah.
0: because that's, you know, because you see the, we had, I had done something, it's been probably a month or 6 weeks ago, about births, and, you know, it showed the decline, the decline, the decline. And then people
1: but that's a question.
0: Said, well, of course there's a decline because they're having babies in, not here in the county.
1: No, that child really is kind of, it's really not. The child is counted here in Marshall County. It's just that the hospital gets credit for the birth.
0: You know, I think back in the day, the hospital was probably having, you know, 6, 7, 8 babies a week out there. And it got down to like 2 and 3 babies a week. And that's a big department.
1: And when you don't have.
0: To have with nobody in it some days.
1: You know, you think, I think back to Dr. Schumacher, who he was there when one of my granddaughters was born, and Dr. Stilson.
0: Yes. General practitioners.
1: They were doing that, but they got out of that. They quit doing that. So it's just things have changed since COVID.
0: Yeah.
1: Really.
0: It definitely has. We're going to find out a little bit later on in the show at 10, Dr. Olivia Neese, who is the new family medicine physician in the new Beacon Health Clinic that is
1: out there on Oak Drive,
0: or Oak Drive, right now. And they're going to be building
1: new facility
0: right there, too. But they have a small clinic open already. She is going to be our guest today on the show. So we're going to find out. She has a real connection to Marshall County.
1: But we don't know what it is.
0: Exactly. I don't know if she went to Plymouth High School, Bremen High School. I don't. But she has some kind of big connection to Marshall County.
1: And I don't have to leave at 10:30 today.
0: Oh,
1: either.
0: Well, that's good. Wow.
1: Well, because Don Ecker's not going to be here.
0: Shame on you. So it,
1: sorry, Don.
0: It'll kind of be interesting to find out, you know, from her, because family medicine back in the day was you delivered babies too.
1: Yeah.
0: But that's not been happening here in Marshall County, or well, here in Plymouth area, we'll say. So, but I think she is. I think she is. But I think you're going to go to the Beacon and Bremen.
1: You're going to go to Bremen. Yeah.
0: So she's going to be our guest a little bit later on the show. So.
1: Yeah. Yeah. Well, good.
0: Should be kind of interesting.
1: It should be.
0: We do have a sidekick in here today. Andy Banus is waiting for the train, so he's sitting here.
2: I'll be waiting for the evening train.
0: Yep, that's
2: take
0: it.
2: Me back again.
0: Boy, that sounds really old. Really, really old. Is that?
2: I am really, really old. Let's get to the point on this one.
0: So you've turned in your rental car, checked out of your hotel room.
2: Yep.
1: Where do you pick up the train at, South Bend?
2: I go to Elkhart now because South Bend Station is...
1: It's out on the west side on Washington Street.
2: Now, my understanding, what I've been reading...
1: They're trying to build a new one.
2: They want to do back the old Union Station.
1: Back downtown?
2: Right, and...
1: Kovaleski or whatever it's called now.
2: Yep. Yeah, it used to be called the South Bend Union Station.
1: Right.
2: And
1: That's a data center.
0: Yeah.
2: Well, didn't the city take that over, though? I think they bought it or something like that.
1: Yeah.
2: And they're doing like a $3 million renovation to get it back to...
1: That's where the Metronet was.
0: Yes.
1: That's where South...
0: Yes,
1: that's where
0: right.
1: Notre Dame has all their...
2: it's a beautiful
1: servers
2: station.
1: It's gorgeous.
2: It's beautiful because they used to have train shows in there, model train shows. It's an absolutely gorgeous station. They have to... do something.
0: Modernize it.
2: To get to the platform, because the station is below the track level.
1: But Amtrak doesn't run down that.
2: Yes,
1: track.
2: They do.
1: Oh,
2: they go right past it.
1: Oh, do they?
2: It goes right past it and it stops at the west side.
1: Up there on Washington Street.
2: Yeah, on the west side, where the South Shore was. And South Shore moved to the airport. Yeah. But you know, it's a terror. I'm sorry, but it's terrible over there.
1: Oh, it is.
2: Yeah,
0: well,
2: it's terrible.
0: His train isn't until like nine
2: o'clock tonight. Yeah.
0: So
1: 9 o'clock tonight.
0: Yeah.
1: Oh wow.
0: You don't want to be.
2: Yeah, sitting at the South Bend station.
1: No, I wouldn't.
2: No.
0: In the dark.
1: No.
2: Yeah, in the dark. So, I get on an Elkhart.
1: How are you getting from here to Elkhart?
2: I'll thumb it. No.
0: It's hiking.
1: Well, you say,
2: like a friend.
1: You walk how many miles a day? Can't you just walk there?
2: I've thought about it. No, whatever.
1: Just travel light.
2: Yeah, I travel light, yeah.
0: He walks 2 hours at
2: minimum
0: least.
2: Minimum 2 hours a day. Sometimes just more. Yeah, you know, it's like.
0: Do you think you could. I don't know, if you were walking to South Bend for 2 hours of walking, just say north, you got on Michigan Street and you started walking north, how far do you think you'd go in 2 hours?
2: Well, I can do about 20 minutes in an hour. An hour in 20 minutes, I can do
0: a mile.
2: I was going to admit. Yeah, about a mile. So 3 miles in an hour. So
0: 6 miles. So maybe to La Paz, would that be 6 miles?
2: That's prior? About six or seven, yeah. Yeah.
1: You got 7th Road up to 3rd Road. That's 4 miles.
0: Oh, you know the number thing.
2: It used to be a highway sign, La Paz, 7 miles north of town. I remember that. It was 7 miles, yeah. Of course, that was north of town yet.
1: Yeah.
0: You got to get north of town.
1: But you could get there, but how are you going to get back? There's Thumb it.
2: Thumb it, yeah. That'll be the day.
1: Well, that's because, you know, when I go to South Bend, I take old 31. I never go up new 31.
2: Old 31. But they have made a mess of old 31. It's like a gigantic center lane now.
1: Yeah, up there north of Lakeville.
2: Yeah.
0: It's definitely different.
2: Yeah, it's different. I mean, and if you wanted to pass somebody, you can't.
1: No. You can't. Mm-mm. Well, you could, but.
2: Yeah, you could. Mm.
1: Kathy probably would.
0: No, I wouldn't. No. If there's not a passing lane, I'm not going to take a chance.
2: Yeah,
0: you get behind some slow-moving something, just stuck.
2: You're stuck, and they get this gigantic turn lane, which is, turn lanes are nice. I always thought when they first did that, why couldn't it just widen 31 a little to make a center turn lane?
1: Because the state didn't want to do that because they eliminated one lane of traffic. About one lane of traffic.
0: That they don't have to maintain. Whatever.
1: Yeah.
0: Exactly.
1: That's why.
2: Whatever.
0: Yeah.
2: But then again, was it by LaVille High School? Then it becomes all of a sudden Highway 933.
1: Right. Because
2: Highway 933 just dead ends to nowhere.
0: That's right.
1: Because that's
0: Michigan
1: the state,
0: Road.
1: The state changed. When we took over Old 31, we renamed it Michigan Road.
2: Yeah.
1: But when you get to St. Joe County, that's still a state highway.
0: Yes.
2: Yeah.
1: It's just like in Kokomo, it's 931 or something.
2: Yeah, 931. Yes, yes.
1: Same thing up here, it's 933.
2: Yeah.
0: It's just.
2: And, you know, people still think people don't realize this. Michigan is a state highway. It's a state highway. Yep. And one thing I have complained about that one, remember I called you three years in a row by McDonald's over there, you press the button for the walk.
0: Yeah.
2: It still doesn't work.
1: Well, it's kind of like the clock and the bells at the courthouse.
0: Yeah, they don't work.
1: They don't work either. So there's a lot of things around there that don't work anymore.
2: Yeah, and it's like you press the button to cross, you know, in front of Kroger over there for the walk. But if you're going across Michigan, that one works. If you're at McDonald's, you go across Michigan towards Kroger.
0: That one works.
2: But if you're on Michigan, you just want to cross in front of Kroger's over there, that doesn't work.
0: Well, you know, they don't care because that's going into the Kroger Plaza.
2: Yeah.
0: You know, they're more concerned about State Road 17.
2: Yeah.
0: That's probably the state that doesn't really care. Well, it's just like when you turn into McDonald's, it's like a ba-da-loop. You know, there's this lump to get in there or go to Walgreens, and it's like.
1: Or when you're pulling out, there's a big hole there.
0: Yes, could you fix that?
1: Yeah.
0: Somebody, the state or the business, personally, if it was my business,
1: I'd
0: go out there and fix it.
1: Yeah.
0: I'd throw some patch or something in that hole because I want my customers to feel, you know, welcome in.
2: Having been here for a while, North Michigan Street's no prize.
0: Especially
1: the driving lane.
2: But yes.
0: On the southbound side, it's really bad.
1: Yeah, the driving lane's terrible.
0: But where the inlets for the sewers are on some of them, if you're in there, you drop in.
1: When it rains and everything else and you get snow, that's where all the
0: flood water sits.
1: It sits on that driving lane there.
0: Mm-hmm.
1: Just like out in the county roads. You know, they put all this money in and they don't.
0: If you don't burn them back. And allow that water to run off.
1: You're going to have water standing there.
2: Mm-hmm.
0: You know, and people don't like berming. I think part of the reason they don't like berming is they have a machine that actually does it. And so it scrapes the dirt to make it level or below the road surface.
1: Yeah.
0: But then they leave this pile line of dirt in your yard, and people gets mad about that. But that's the county right of way. Even though you mow it, maintain it, that is the county right of way.
2: I know some of the county. I've been driving around the county. Some of the condos are really nice now.
0: Yes.
2: Olive Trail is a very nice road.
1: Yeah, it is.
2: It's a very nice. There's a couple other roads that are very nice. I was impressed.
0: Well, the commissioners, over how many years have we been getting community crossings
1: along? I don't remember.
0: 10 years, maybe?
1: 10 years, maybe 12 years.
0: Like $1 million a year extra money we've been getting to put on roads.
2: Yeah, because Olive Trail is much wider than it once was.
1: Yeah.
2: Yeah, and it's a very nice road. It's a very, you can go 80 miles. No, I'm just kidding.
0: Oh, Jim and I were going somewhere, though. Oh, we were going out to Walmart to pick up groceries the other night, and I'd forgot to do the order, so I had to place it at pick up at 7 o'clock. It was wet out, raining, and we're driving from where we live. We got on Oak Hill Avenue and then went out on Glen Overmeyer. And the city, you know, and the county, I mean, it's hard to see the lines on the roads.
1: Oh,
0: and
1: it is.
0: Wet. And
1: it's dark,
0: you know,
1: and it's dark out
0: and
1: there.
0: And it's dark, yeah. Yes. And it's like, we really need to, like, look at the reflectors or something, or they need to paint every year some of these major roads. Actually, I think every county road, honestly, should have the white lines, too.
1: At least the fog lines.
0: Because, you're trying to, if you're trying to watch the center line to see where you are, and then there's oncoming traffic, that's blinding you, and you're trying to look at the road and... Yeah, it was kind of like
1: a mess. It takes his money.
0: Well, we've got plenty of money. I mean, that's what they've been telling us for
2: now, Florida
0: a couple
2: roads,
0: of years.
2: Florida roads, every, not I'm not saying side streets, but every highway street like Cortez Road, they have lines and reflectors. They are constantly painting.
0: Those reflectors would raise havoc with snowplows, I would think. It would be kind of difficult to...
1: I remember when we were going down to Missouri every year, they had reflectors in mill, and they were, somebody, the state highway was plowing somewhere, and they hit that reflector, and it flew up, and it went through, it killed somebody, it went through their windshield.
0: Oh, my goodness.
1: So that's when
0: that was the end of the reflectors.
1: That's when they started putting all those rumble strips in the center and on the edges.
2: I didn't know that.
1: Because those reflectors could pop out.
2: Yeah.
0: And you get
2: Well, we don't worry about snow down there, so.
0: Yeah.
2: Yeah.
0: And it's, see, you can paint year round. We can't.
1: On your walk, you could just take a paint can with you and a paintbrush.
0: Roll along.
1: You could roll.
0: Yeah, you could stand, walk along and roll.
2: Well, you know, I also
0: rock
2: think.
0: And roll.
1: You know, there's a job for you, Andy. You could.
2: I don't want to work anymore.
1: Oh.
2: No, here's the thing, though. The paint they use on Indiana highways in Michigan is a better quality, and it lasts. Indiana highway paint, I don't know where they get that, Walmart or what?
1: it's not Walmart, and it's not Sherwin-Williams.
2: It's like,
1: but
2: why is it?
1: I don't know where.
2: It fades so fast. Michigan roads, the lines on Michigan roads, when I go up to Michigan, I mean, it's very bright and thick, and they're there all year.
0: We need to check with them and see what they're using.
2: We see what they're using.
1: That's the nice. We went to Michigan last year, and they, you know,
0: were you in just there a couple weeks ago?
1: Last week, you know, and
2: was there 2 weeks ago? Where'd you go?
1: And up to South Haven, but you know, they finished
2: Highway 31.
1: They finished 31, going up into 94 because before you had to get off on Napier Avenue and go over.
0: And
1: get back, but now you can just take 31
2: all the way up, yes,
1: and hook right into 94, and that's, you know, that takes a half hour off your trip.
0: That's cool. Yeah. That's nice.
1: It's nice.
2: Yeah.
0: We got to take our first break of the morning. I have a prize from Pizza Bill's in downtown Plymouth. I just ordered my pizza for lunch today. Already.
1: What'd you get?
0: Pizza.
1: Well, what kind of pizza?
0: Half cheese and half cheeseburger.
2: You know who wanted a half cheese?
1: Jim. Oh, and you bought him lunch?
0: Yeah.
2: I'm a guest. I work.
1: I don't. I don't get anything for coming
2: I've
1: in.
2: I worked here 40 years. No, Kevin, listen. I worked
1: I've
2: here 40 years.
1: I've been coming
2: I
1: here.
2: I deserve half a pizza.
1: I've been coming here for how many? 24 years.
2: No, well, 40. Come on, top it.
1: Well, I'm not as old as you are yet.
2: Nobody is.
0: I'm not going there. But I got a $20 gift certificate to Pizza Bill's in downtown Plymouth. And
1: I think I'm leaving.
0: I'm going to throw in two Niles Scream Park tickets so you can go up to the Niles Haunted House.
1: You roll the dice since you're getting lunch.
0: But you always leave at 10:30. It's a little hard to have lunch at 10:30.
2: Two.
0: Caller number two, 574-936-4098. 574-936-4098. Caller number two gets the Niles Haunted House and pizza bills. We'll never have you.
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8: Mostly cloudy with a few rain showers to start out the day. We'll become sunny this afternoon, and temperatures will be on the cool side. Afternoon highs will be right around 65. This evening, we'll see clear skies and 50s. We'll drop down to 42 by Saturday morning with clear skies. Sunny on Saturday with high temperatures up around 65. We'll be at 68 on Sunday. I'm Chief Meteorologist Carrie Pujol.
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0: Welcome back to the show. Congratulations. Jeannie was our winner, so I've got her gift certificate here.
1: Was she in a bottle?
0: Oh, Jeannie in a bottle?
1: Yeah, was she in a bottle?
0: I think so. Yeah, and she had a little diamond in her navel.
1: Did she? When is she coming in to pick up her prize?
0: Kevin wants to see that.
1: Maybe I'll hang around for a while.
2: Now, it's amazing how long the TV show has been on the air.
0: Oh, it started in
2: 65. It's still on the air.
0: Yeah, you can
2: well,
0: still
2: Well, Perry
0: watch
2: Mason
0: it.
2: Started in 57. It's still on the air.
1: I couldn't believe how much it rained last night. It was
0: I didn't hear anything.
2: It woke me up. It woke me up.
1: I was watching Indiana Fever, which they lost. And so,
0: yes.
1: But, yeah. Uh-huh. I was watching a football game.
0: No.
1: Watched the football game on my iPad because it was on Prime, and I was watching the Fever on USA.
0: Jeez. So I had two things going.
2: Well, I do that because I have this friendly TV app to get all kinds of TV show, you know, channels. I mean, $7 a month. What a deal. It's a really good deal. And I'll watch maybe a ball game on that, and I'm watching a movie on the TV.
1: Oh, okay.
2: Yeah, or vice versa. It could be the other way around.
0: Well, you have nothing else to do. You're retired, so you can sit around and watch two TVs at one time.
2: There you go.
0: I do have a little bit of local news I want to talk about. An interesting story about a cell phone theft at Taco Bell. So an employee, and I've come close to doing this. An employee at Taco Bell went to the restroom, laid his phone down.
1: On the counter?
0: Left, yes. Went back to work and then realized, I don't have my phone. Went back into the restroom and the phone was gone. Well, here we go. I'll say flock cameras, but they got on the camera. They saw who went into the bathroom after him. And then the police were able to track his phone. He called and said there was a theft. They came out. They tracked his phone.
1: Oh.
0: And they found him at Ladybug Laundry over on West Jefferson Street. So the police went over there, located the phone in the guy inside. He was 57-year-old Sean Croy of South Bend. He told police that he had put the phone inside a trash can in the bathroom wrapped in paper towels and said he intended to return the phone.
1: Oh, okay.
0: What? He got booked into the Marshall County Jail on a $500 cash bond. So, yeah. If you find somebody's phone in the bathroom,
1: don't take it.
0: Don't take it. Just leave it there. They'll come back and get it sooner or later. So, yeah. Don't.
2: He wrapped it in a towel?
0: He said he wrapped it in paper towel and put it in the wastebasket.
1: So the police pinged the guy's phone, and that's how they found it.
0: Yep.
1: Oh, well, good grief.
0: So here we go.
1: Technology.
0: Again. A camera that saw who went into that bathroom and then pinging the phone to find out where it is.
1: That's overreach.
0: No. I'm sure that guy who lost his phone was very happy that Taco Bell had cameras and could see what was going on. You know, now that brings up another issue. And I did see this morning Commissioner Stan Klotz was on TV and saying about the
1: solar farm
0: that, that now there is a 30-day appeals process. So there is a chance. I mean, this was just basically county court that this went to. So, I mean, there are, chances to move up the appellate, to appeal it, to go to appellate court or whatever. One of the things was said like they didn't. They should have raised their concern with the BZA or whatever. I think the BZA knew they weren't happy all the way along. It wasn't like they were blindsided or anything. But, we're not going to have battery storage here in Marshall County.
1: Nope.
0: We are not having data centers here in Marshall County.
1: Nope.
0: We are not having solar. Solar is permitted, but it's only small solar.
1: Yeah.
0: Can only be 5 acres. So while that's not going to make anybody
1: money, just be for your personal use.
0: Yes, basically. So it's not. But all of these farmers, that's what I worry about. The farmers who had signed up, had leases for their property for solar. I mean, you had just ripped money out of their pocket so that they could survive, keep the farm. You know, I think we're going to see a lot of farms go up for sale.
1: Because
0: the farmers are getting older and they can't.
1: There's a farm coming up for sale this month over by Argus, 250 some acres.
0: See?
1: And I know the lady that bought our farm back in 2016.
0: Remember that Chinese lady?
1: The Chinese lady from, we sold
0: from
1: it.
0: From California.
1: We sold it to China.
0: Yeah.
1: but that's back up for sale now, too.
0: Yours is?
1: Yep.
0: Oh, my goodness. Well, her kids graduated out of Culver
1: Academy.
0: And she probably thought about solar.
1: And she probably thought about the solar. That's why.
0: Yeah.
1: Because I think she was, from what I heard, I don't know this for a fact, but she was probably one of the first ones that signed up.
0: In reality, with that sale, did you ever meet that lady?
1: The only time I met her was at closing.
0: That one day. You had no other dealings with her.
1: Nope. Yeah. Didn't know who she
0: because
1: was.
0: Because that was a Farsi kind of thing that was thrown up in your face as a county commissioner that, you were selling property to China and this kind of stuff.
1: Yeah.
0: And she is a U.S. citizen.
1: And it's been local farmers that have been farming it that, they don't grow rice or anything. So.
0: Yeah. But I think we're going to see more farms go up for sale because I don't think farmers are getting older. Their kids are not involved in farming anymore. They don't want to take that route.
1: I saw Governor Braun put a thing, you know, because farm fuel and road fuel, you know, the farm
0: fuel. There's a difference, yes.
1: It's got the red dye in it because you're not supposed to put that red dye fuel in your pickup truck or your semi or whatever that you drive on the road. Well, now he's kind of lifted that and allowing the farmer, because it's probably $1, $1.20, maybe $1.25 cheaper because you don't have to pay the tax on it. It's tax exempt. So now I guess he's relaxed that, help him out by allowing farmers to put that in their trucks now.
0: I was talking to Clay Geyer.
1: Yeah.
0: Last week, I had him on for the corn husking, and he was talking about, he calls it cherry juice or whatever, I guess. I don't know. So that's red dye. And he said that they actually have gone different places. Now, I don't know if this is recent or not, but like I'll say they go to a farm show and all the cars and trucks parked out in the lot, that somebody like from the state would come by and dip
1: their tank and see if they have red fuel in there.
0: See, you know, too.
1: Yeah.
0: You're tampering with my private property, and I would think that that is against the law.
1: You think that would be a Fourth Amendment?
0: That you're infringing on my Fourth Amendment right by opening up my gas tank and
1: without my permission.
0: Yes, and putting something down in there. How do I know that you're not putting sugar down in there or something?
1: Yeah.
0: Or how do I know that you just didn't squeeze some red dye down in there?
1: Yeah, they did that all the time back in it, especially at the Farm Progress shows. You know, where you have pickup upon pickup.
0: Yes, exactly.
1: And you know.
0: It's crazy.
1: It is.
0: I do want to remind everybody, this is very good news. Now, it doesn't really help farmers, but other folks. Tomorrow out at the Recycle Depot, they are doing Tire Amnesty Day from 8 o'clock in the morning and until 2 in the afternoon. You can take up to 10 tires per load and drop them off at the restore for free. Typically it's $5 a tire. But this is Tire Amnesty Day. They got a $10,000 grant from the Indiana Department of Environmental Management to do this. And last year I think it was like 3,200 tires they got collected. It was amazing. Now it's not for business.
1: Just for private individuals.
0: Right. And they don't do like tractor tires or it's pickup truck tires, car tires, van tires,
1: wagon
0: that kind
1: tires.
0: Of stuff. What's small size
1: wagon.
0: Is that?
1: It'd be like a car tire.
0: Car tire that you probably could sneak that one through. But instead of having tires laying all over this county.
1: They have to be, rims have to be.
0: No rims. Right. Full tires.
1: Okay.
0: No shreds or whatever. But
1: okay.
0: Got a phone call. Good morning, caller. You're on the air.
10: Kathy, good morning. Mike Delp.
0: Hi there.
1: Hi, Mike.
10: Hey, hi, Kevin.
1: How are you?
10: Thanks. I'm good. How about you?
1: I'm good. Living the dream.
10: All right. I hear you. Kathy, you just mentioned about the tires, and I was thinking about taking some tomorrow, but I'm here working at the restore right now, and I know you just made a mental slip, but you said take them to the restore, and you mean recycle center. You said the restore, so I just want to make sure we don't get a bunch of tires.
1: Don't want them going to the restore or to the Reese Theater.
10: Yeah, there you go. I don't want to have to get rid of them. I'm up here getting rid of scrap metal right now.
0: Recycle center.
10: There you go. Thank
1: in the
10: you.
1: Industrial park.
0: Yes.
10: There you go.
0: Thanks for listening, Mike.
10: Hey, you're welcome. See ya.
1: See you, Mike.
0: Bye-bye.
2: That would have been funny.
0: That
1: wouldn't have been funny.
2: Yeah. Who told you to do that? Kathy at the radio station. Yeah. She said, bring him here.
0: No. At the Recycle Center.
1: Park.
0: Is that on Jim New?
1: It's off of Jim New Drive.
0: Okay, yeah. But if you've got a lot, you can bring 10 and then you can go home and get 10 more and come back in. They are going to check to make sure you're from Marshall County.
1: Yeah.
0: Yes, exactly. So you're going to have to kind of figure that piece out. But, you know, try things to clean up. Need to clean up.
1: Couldn't you look at their license plate?
0: Yes, you should be able to for most part, I would think. Yeah. I don't think they're going to go driver's licenses, but I think they will look at license plates.
11: I haven't lived for such a long time now. If you live in Marshall County, do you have to buy your plates in Marshall County?
0: I don't think so, but it's going to have a Marshall County number on it.
1: Yeah, it's going to be registered here in Marshall
11: County.
1: Because
11: I know in Florida, you can get your registration anywhere.
0: Do you have, like, on our plates, you know, there's a 50 on there, and 50 is for Marshall County.
11: I don't recall.
1: Do you have a vehicle down in Florida?
11: I sure do.
1: Oh, do you? I thought you walked everywhere.
0: Well, he mostly
11: everywhere.
0: Does.
1: Oh, okay.
11: The beach is about 8 miles.
1: So does your vehicle have your county
0: a tag
1: number?
0: On it that has like a sticky tag on it?
1: Your county, you know, like a 50 for Marshall County?
11: I never noticed my. I really noticed.
1: You never paid attention, did you?
11: I don't pay attention to anything anymore.
1: My gosh, Andy.
11: Yeah. When you get to my age, you don't care about many things. It's like, oh, really?
1: I think I'm there now.
11: Yeah, it's like, that's where I'm at in my life now. Like I say, you get to my age, it's like, oh, okay, whatever.
0: So in Florida, property tax.
11: Yeah.
0: Everybody pays property tax, nobody pays. How's that going down there?
11: Okay. Everybody pays property tax. However, on the next election coming up, there is a motion on the ballot.
1: Referendum.
0: Okay.
11: Yeah. To eliminate property tax on your primary
1: residence.
11: Yes. So if you have, you know, two residents in there, well, you will pay no property tax on your primary one, but you will on your second one. Now, me.
0: You only have one residence.
11: I only have one residence.
1: It's kind of like the homestead. You could have two houses here.
0: Yes.
1: But you can only have one homestead credit.
11: Right.
1: Yeah.
11: Yeah. Now, like me, since I'm a veteran with disability, beginning of the first of the year, I will pay no property taxes.
0: That's coming here in Marshall County, too.
11: Yeah.
1: Into the state of Indiana.
0: Yes.
11: Yeah.
0: But they have to, in Florida, they're going to have to make that tax money up some other way. They're either going to. Like here, they're going to increase the income tax or increase the sales tax.
11: There's no state income tax in Florida.
0: Okay.
11: None.
0: So I wonder if they're going to increase sales tax to.
11: That's not.
0: How are they going to make that up?
11: Well.
0: I mean, that's going to have a major impact of.
1: On everybody,
0: money.
1: Yeah.
0: Yeah.
1: Especially on the schools. Elimination of property tax.
0: Well, see, I think. Here, you're going to pay school tax, you're going to pay county tax, or township tax. You just don't pay the county's portion of that. So we'll still get a tax bill. But
1: we'll see what happens next. You know, it's a budget year next year. It's going to be a long session. So
0: just for them for doing that for veterans, disabled veterans,
1: yeah.
0: I'm wondering what they're proposing that impact to be.
1: Yeah.
0: So, I don't know. It's kind of interesting to see. But so there's no income tax in Florida at all.
11: Never has been. Never has been. Wow. Florida's not the only state that's like that.
0: Well, they rely on tourism so much.
11: Well,
0: for their
11: there
0: tax
11: you go.
0: Money.
11: Yeah. Yeah, they get a lot of things done with tourism tax.
1: Right.
11: They'll just jack that up.
1: Food and beverage tax.
11: Yeah.
0: Innkeeper's tax.
11: That's how they do it because the Tampa Bay Rays are getting a new ballpark. How are they getting the money? They're going to raise
1: food and beverage,
11: and hotel taxes. That's how they raise the money.
1: Entertainment.
11: Wow. They won't. People worried about raising their tax. No, they're really not. They're going to raise, which is not going to affect you unless you're going to live in a motel or something like that.
1: Yeah.
11: Yeah. Then
0: well, in that.
11: Yeah.
0: Like here, if you rent something and it's more than 30 days,
11: yeah.
0: Then you don't pay the innkeeper's tax.
11: Yeah.
0: So, like, if you're getting an Airbnb,
11: I don't know if that's true in Florida if you're more than 30. I don't know that one. But they're going to raise the tourism, you know, tourism hotel tax, et cetera, to raise money for a new ballpark in Tampa.
1: Disney World. I mean, look how many people go to Florida.
0: Oh, my goodness.
11: Oh, well, vacation. Yeah. Yeah, there you go.
1: You know.
11: Yeah.
1: They have an endless stream of revenue.
0: I was going to say, do you really even have an
1: off-season? Actually.
11: Florida has no off. No, Florida doesn't. Summer, if there's a slow season, it's summer. Except for Disney.
1: Actually, all the people that live outside of Florida that come to visit you, they're supporting you.
11: Yes, exactly.
1: They're paying your way.
11: That's right. I want to thank you people very much.
1: I don't go to Florida, so you don't have to thank me.
11: Yeah.
0: Wow. I'm just wondering how they're going to make that up. Because they're trying to do that here. They're talking about trying to get rid of property taxes here in Indiana, but we already know they're gonna make it up either for income or sales tax somehow.
11: Well, be glad you know. I told you this. Be glad you know, live in California. The state income tax in California is 13%. 13%. What are they doing with their money?
1: Well, just
0: fighting fires.
1: We'll see what happens when the Chicago Bears move to Hammond. And see what the hotel and food and beverage tax up.
11: My nephew lives in Maryville. He's wondering the same thing. We talk about it. He says, as much as I'd like to have the Bears in my backyard,
1: you're going to pay for it, I think.
11: Yeah, they're going to pay
1: for it. Food and beverage
11: because
1: and hotel.
11: The state of Indiana has offered a deal that Illinois either refuses or just, can't do it, of building a stadium in Illinois.
1: Yeah.
11: Yeah. Yeah.
0: Yeah. It's going to be interesting.
11: And people are concerned about that. What gets me is that the Bears are leaving Indiana. The stadium is going to be 0.8 miles from the Chicago city limits.
1: Yeah, I know.
11: 0.8 miles. It's a 20-minute drive to Soldier Field from where the new stadium is going to be. They're thinking, it's in a different time zone. No, it's not.
0: It's not going to impact them at all.
11: Central time.
1: Yeah. It's in central time.
11: Yeah, it's basically
1: nothing
11: Chicago.
1: Nothing changes.
11: It's just that the stadium is going to be 0.8 miles away from the Chicago city limits.
0: The things that are going to have to change for that to happen,
1: water
0: though,
1: and sewer
0: is
1: there.
0: The infrastructure they are going to have to improve dramatically.
1: Roads?
0: Yes. It's huge.
1: Yeah.
11: Well, the South Shore, they already got proposed. The South Shore is, they already added a new line, the South Shore, towards Munster. And they're going to add another line towards where the Bears Stadium would be.
1: Oh.
11: South Shore is too, yes.
1: I think Hammond, doesn't the South Shore go through Hammond?
11: Right through Hammond, yes.
1: Yeah, that's what I thought.
11: It already goes through Hammond. They just opened a line that goes down to Munster and somewhere further south.
1: Oh, okay.
11: So you can take a train from Chicago to...
0: You'll be able to go to the ball game still.
11: Yeah. See, one thing I dislike about Florida, I love Florida very much. They have no concept of public transportation down there. None.
0: Neither do we. We're in Marshall County.
11: Yeah, no concept. You take a South Shore, what starts in St. Joe County, goes through, five counties in Indiana, four or five counties, crosses a state line into another county in Illinois.
0: Yeah.
11: It works. I tell people, how can they do that? Two states, five counties, they can do it. You can't get from the county I live in, which is... Manatee County to Hillsborough County. Well, no, we can't do that. Why? Why? They're right next to each other.
0: You should be able to get on a train and get over to Tampa Bay Stadium or something.
11: Yes.
0: That would be nice. Yeah.
1: You think back in the day, all these abandoned railroads, they all connected. they connected everything. And then we put roads in.
11: Put roads in, and that all disappeared. And you can find a map of all the interurban railroads in Indiana. I didn't need a car.
1: You didn't need a car.
11: You didn't need a car.
1: Well, they were talking several years ago about running a train from Indy up to Chicago or someplace. You don't have to worry about potholes on the railroad.
11: No. They said, it costs.
0: That's
11: exactly.
0: True.
11: See, I thought, the South Shore, why don't you extend that? If you're going south, just take it down to Indianapolis.
1: Why don't they just take it further east to Cleveland?
11: Well, yeah. We weren't going to talk about railroads. Back in the in the 1920s, one of the original owners of the South Shore Railroad, Sam Insull, who also owned the North Shore Railroad from Chicago to Milwaukee, that was his plan, to have an electrified interurban railroad all the way to New York. Well, the Depression hit.
1: Yeah.
11: And that ended it right there.
1: It's kind of like COVID. It ended a lot of stuff.
11: It ended a lot of stuff. But you might have had an interurban electrified railroad from Chicago all the way to New York through South Bend. But that was... They said, now it costs too much. Yeah, it costs. Well, everything costs a lot. There's no road repairs.
1: Even driving down 31 to Indy you get on 465 out there at 465 and 69. It's just a mess. It's terrible.
11: Well, I used to drive back and forth from Florida here, and the two worst places to go through
1: Indianapolis
11: and Atlanta. At least in Atlanta, I-75, your trucks cannot go on I-75 through town. They'd be a little bypass, but still the traffic is heavy on I-75 through downtown Atlanta, but there are no trucks.
1: But they have in Atlanta, they have the Metra rail.
11: Yes.
1: And that thing's always packed.
11: Yeah.
1: Because we took stayed outside of Atlanta, I would take it downtown.
11: Well, when I used to go to Wrigley Field, well, we still didn't go this year, but when I come up here, we always take the South Shore up to Randolph Street, walk two blocks over to the L, which is at that point on State Street, is downstairs because it goes under the Chicago River. And I never drove to Chicago to see a baseball game. Never, ever did that. Never. I think maybe once or
0: Who
11: twice.
0: Who would want to?
11: Yeah, why would you want to drive to Chicago? My goodness.
0: That's the one thing I won't miss. You know, David is done wrestling, so I won't be following my grandson around the nation wrestling this year. So,
1: That's right. You'll be able to stay here at work more often.
11: Yeah.
1: You won't be gone so much anymore.
11: That's great. Yeah, she can work some overtime.
1: She can get some overtime.
11: She could do this show 7 days a week.
1: Yeah.
0: All right, guys, let's not get carried away, please. But driving, you know, having to go like to Iowa or something and going through that Chicago traffic.
11: Oh, Chicago. Yeah.
0: No way. I just hate that.
11: It was terrible. When I got out of the Army and started working on South Side of Chicago, 127 South Wentworth, nice area, by the way. It was awful. Awful. Because I had to take the south end of, I think it was a Dan Ryan or I-94, whatever it was. And we're talking late 60s. We're talking 60 years ago, almost 60 years ago. It was awful then.
0: And they haven't been able to improve it since.
11: You know, it hasn't gotten any better. It's gotten worse. You know,
0: Well, it's time for us to play the 10 o'clock news and get our guest, our real guest in the studio today.
11: Oh, I don't count,
0: Andy's
11: do I?
1: I don't count either, Andy.
0: Yeah.
1: I think we should just leave together and let Kathy handle the rest.
11: That's right, you know. And I think she should do this 4 hours a day.
1: I think we take our toys and go home.
11: Yes. So there.
0: Well, Andy is headed back to Florida this afternoon, later today. So safe travels. He is taking the train.
1: He's not hitchhiking.
0: If you want train experience, get a hold of him. He can tell you all about the train.
11: I can tell you all about it. Yep. I can tell you all about it.
0: Exactly. Yeah. It is a little pricey.
11: A little pricey, but if you ever go long distance on a train, do not go coach. I mean, the seats are great. Don't get me wrong. They're much better than an airplane seat. Far better. But, you know, sitting 2 days on a train and a coach and, you know, nah, it's

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1: ABC News, I'm Sherry Preston. New York Governor Kathy Hochul has appointed a special prosecutor to oversee the investigation into allegations of gang rape on the campus of Cornell University. Hochul saying she had lost faith in the local district attorney's office to handle the case. Lawyers for Krista Pike, who survived a botched execution in the state of Tennessee, are calling on the governor to commute her sentence. ABC's Whit Johnson says she remains in critical condition.
2: Pike's attorneys say she is alive and receiving life-saving medical care after surviving two doses of a lethal drug by IV, resulting in the second botched execution in Tennessee in the past 4 months. Tennessee's governor suspending executions to allow for an independent review.
1: That's ABC's Whit Johnson. Israel will start repatriation flights today to bring passengers stranded in the UAE back to Israel. In the wake of the Fly Dubai co-pilot's attempt to crash the flight to Tel Aviv earlier this week, the flight captain being hailed as a hero. This is ABC News.
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7: I'm Rusty Nixon, Giant FM News. Sal Benman was arrested Wednesday evening after police say he stole a cell phone from a Plymouth Taco Bell bathroom. On Wednesday, September 29th, 8:09 p.m., Plymouth police were dispatched to Taco Bell on North Michigan Street for a report of theft. Officer Fisher spoke with a Taco Bell employee who reported he'd left his cell phone in the bathroom, and when he returned to retrieve it, the phone was gone. During the investigation, Fisher obtained a photograph of the man believed to have taken the phone and subsequently tracked that phone's location to Ladybug Laundry. The officer located the man inside the business and identified him as 57-year-old Sean Corey of South Bend. Corey told the officer he had placed the phone inside a trash can in the bathroom and wrapped it in paper towels, saying he intended to return the phone. Corey was arrested and booked into the Marshall County Jail with a $500 cash bond and charged with theft. Sheriff Matt Hassel announced that Marshall County citizens who'd like to join him in the fight against crime are invited to become members of the Indiana Sheriff's Association. Many local citizens, some businesses, have already joined the association in support of those efforts. The Indiana Sheriff's Association is a nonprofit, professional, educational, and service organization dedicated to improving the criminal justice system through education, training, service, and the protection of the lives and property of the citizens of Indiana. Membership program was instituted to provide citizens with an opportunity to lend their support to crime prevention, awareness programs, promote public safety, provide more improved training for sheriffs and their personnel, plus support the summer youth leadership camps and college scholarships for teenagers interested in law enforcement that are provided by the association. If you don't receive an application by mail, you can call or stop by the sheriff's office to obtain one, or just visit the Indiana Sheriff's Association website, www.indianasheriffs.org, to join. All members will receive a membership card, two star decals, and newsletter releases. Hassel stated the invitation sent to citizens is the only way to invite citizens to become members of the association. Importantly, he stated no telephone solicitation or other methods are used to solicit members, as are currently being used by some organizations. I'm Rusty Nixon, Giant FM News.
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2: Mostly cloudy with a few rain showers to start out the day. Will become sunny this afternoon, and temperatures will be on the cool side. Afternoon highs will be right around 65. This evening, we'll see clear skies and 50s. We'll drop down to 42 by Saturday morning with clear skies. Sunny on Saturday with high temperatures up around 65. We'll be at 68 on Sunday. I'm Chief Meteorologist Carrie Pujol.
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4: Welcome back to the show. I'm Kathy Bodorf, and my co-host today on a Friday is Kevin Overmeyer.
5: I'm not talking to you.
4: You can stay for pizza if you want.
5: No, I have to go to South Bend.
4: Oh, okay. And we have Dr. Neese in with us. This is a new doctor in our area coming to us through Beacon Medical Group. So, good morning. Thanks for being here.
6: Good morning to you both. Thanks for having me this morning.
4: Oh, we're excited to have you here and to find out a little bit about you, because I've heard that you have a connection to this area. You're from around here. So tell us a little bit about yourself.
6: I do. I grew up here in the Plymouth area. I went to LaVille for high school and had to go down to Terre Haute for my medical training for undergrad med school, but have returned back here to complete my residency and now start up a new family medicine practice here in the Plymouth area.
4: So I'm going to go personal. You graduated from what year from LaVille?
6: 2015.
4: Okay. And your parents are, so that people can get the connection.
6: Yeah. Nancy and Billy Neese. And we live here in the area, sort of by Shiloh Wesleyan Church. And that's,
4: okay,
6: that's where we go.
4: Gives them an idea.
5: Oh, okay.
4: And in high school, you always wanted to be a doctor?
6: Or? Yeah. I, since childhood, think that I've had a calling more or less to enter the healthcare profession, and along the way have found some really great mentors and people in my life who have helped me navigate that journey, mm-hmm, through medical training and now to come back and open my practice as a doctor. And it's always been a part of my life's mission and my journey.
4: So residency, do you get to pick where you want to go to residency, or do you submit applications and then they pick you?
6: It's kind of a complicated process, but it's a little bit of both. You submit your applications to residency programs around the state or even around the country for some specialties, and then they rank their candidates and you rank the programs, and then it goes into some fantastic computer system, evidently, and then everyone finds out all together on the same day where they're going to be spending the next 3 to 7 years of their medical training, and that's kind of you will where you'll be for
4: that's
6: the next
4: where
6: step.
4: You are.
6: Yep.
4: You don't. Well, you get to say I'd like to be here or there, but that ultimately somebody else makes that decision.
6: Yeah, it's a complex process, but I feel very thankful that I was able to come back to Memorial in South Bend. I had wonderful experiences there with them during my medical school training, and was able to come back for some excellent full-spectrum family medicine training there.
4: So you say family medicine. Can you explain that to our listeners, maybe what it actually means to be a family physician nowadays?
6: Yeah, so I think a lot of people may not recognize that family medicine is a specialty in and of itself. And when a lot of family docs say that we do womb-to-tomb care, we truly mean that we're able to care for people in any stage of their life, from pregnancy and prenatal care to children, grown adults, and then even as people are coming into the end stages of their life, as family medicine doctors, our specialty has evolved to be able to take care of people across all stages of their life. And I think part of the benefit of that continuity is getting to know patients on a deeper level, understanding what it means for them to have the experiences that they do in their community, and also taking care of a whole family, I think is really beneficial for us.
5: There's nothing more important than a doctor-patient relationship.
6: Exactly.
4: And that's the one thing, you know, I think going to a doctor, when you go to the doctor, you have to be honest.
6: Exactly.
4: You know, it may be embarrassing or whatever, but you need to tell them all of the facts so that...
5: Or they could draw labs on you and they, oh, well, look at this level. You said you were doing good.
4: you want to have a relationship where you feel like you can tell somebody what's going on in your life. Rather it's physically or mentally even, your doctor is supposed to be that person that you feel comfortable enough with to be able to tell them that.
6: Yeah. And that continuity is something that really drew me to family medicine.
4: So you mentioned womb to tomb. So womb, babies, we do not have at Plymouth Hospital. You can't have a baby out here. I'm sure there's been a couple born over the years now that, you know, somebody heads to the ER and it's like too late. But yeah. You can go to Bremen and have a baby in Bremen. So are you going to be doing instead? I mean, you know, now there was this big push for a while that you have to go to an OB. I went to a general practitioner. Dr. Gill delivered my babies. Mm-hmm. But, you know, and it worked out just fine. So you're kind of coming back to like, a regular doctor can take care of this as long as you have a regular pregnancy.
6: Yeah, exactly. I'm super excited to be offering prenatal care during my residency. It was one of the things that brought me the most joy to be able to have those relationships with our with pregnant patients. And, you know, pregnancy is such an important time in a family's life. So getting to be involved with that is something that's really meaningful to me. I personally will be delivering at the Community Hospital of Bremen, which is an excellent place for families to deliver. I don't know if anyone's been to the hospital recently, but it's small, it's comfortable, the people there are excellent, and I think that having that option available for people in Marshall County closer to home, you know, rather than having to drive,
5: an hour or so.
6: For delivery or prenatal care and things like when time is sometimes of the essence, it's definitely, I think, going to be helpful for my families to be able to have that access a little bit closer to home.
5: I don't think there's too many. I don't think we have many physicians that do prenatal care in Marshall County, right?
6: Correct. It's been definitely waning, but I'm really glad to be able to come back and offer that.
5: And that's good to know.
4: Oh, I think it's exciting to have somebody back here in the county.
5: In the county.
4: That can basically, I mean...
5: go from womb.
4: Can you remember, like, back in the day, you know, like they used to say, you know, the rabbit died, you're pregnant type situation. but, you know, of going in, I can remember the first time, you know... The doctor looked at me, you're pregnant. And it's like, because now we have lots of tests you can take and that kind of stuff. But some people still may go to the doctor to, okay, this test says I am, but can you tell me
6: right.
4: for sure?
6: Right.
4: So, I mean, you start at the very beginning of the pregnancy.
6: Yep.
4: And walk them all the way through the whole thing.
6: Yep. And if for any reason complications arise or things like that, I work as a part of a greater healthcare team with high-risk OB doctors. And if needed, can help arrange for a patient if they need additional services to deliver up at Memorial. Let's say they need the NICU or we anticipate something's going to need some additional care. Can help arrange for people to deliver at a larger institution if needed. We also have some great community health workers and are really excited to be involved with our patients in all of the things leading up to the delivery of the baby, so ensuring that they're connected to local services, that they have access to you know, all of the baby, all of the baby necessities that come with a pregnancy. And so it's really exciting to be a part of that team.
4: Meaning like if there's somebody who financially is struggling, you could hook them up with WIC to be able to make sure that, or the Women's Care Center, that you can sign up and go to programming there.
6: Exactly.
4: I think that's, you know, I can remember with my first child, I mean, we went to the hospital and had birthing classes, you know, three or four of them. Nobody does that anymore. It's like, no, you just show up and have a baby. And it's like, you don't have to go to a class and learn how to breathe and that kind of stuff. So
6: yeah, we're working really closely with one of our community health workers who will actually go to patients' home to visit them prenatally and then continue to check up on them after they have the baby in the postpartum period. And so I think that's an excellent resource we're going to be able to offer for our pregnant patients.
4: I think the neat thing is, you know, just the importance of healthcare being close. That folks in Marshall County, we do have the older adult services bus that can take you around. So, I mean, you know, they can pick you up and get you to right here, get you to a doctor close at home. And I think that plays into the importance. And I think doctors want that. They want their patients not to have to be traveling 45 minutes to get here.
6: Yeah, exactly. I think convenience definitely means a lot, especially if we have a complex medical condition that we're trying to manage for someone and they need to come in for frequent appointments. And if you think about all of the other things in life that we have to manage, work, childcare, and accessing that transportation and things like that, having someone close to home, I think definitely will be beneficial for the people in this community. And I think with that, it's easier to keep appointments. I think people feel more comfortable coming in more frequently if they're not having to drive 45 minutes to an hour every time. And also, you know, kind of stay connected with your healthcare team.
5: So are you open now?
6: Yes. Mm-hmm. Yeah, we are open now. Actually, on Monday will be our first day in this new office down on Oak Road to start seeing patients. But I'm accepting new patients.
4: Right. I just drove by the other day.
5: Yeah, I
4: actually saw, yesterday, and saw the beacon sign lit up on the building. So it's right next to the old Bourbon Street Pizza.
6: Correct.
4: For folks who maybe don't understand where we're talking about, right behind Family Express, right there in that little shopping center is where your current office is going to be. So it has a couple of rooms in there?
6: Yeah, we have 5 exam rooms and a lab.
4: Okay.
6: And so we'll be able to take blood from patients and send any lab specimens.
4: Wow.
6: And then 5 really nice exam rooms. They've renovated the office space for us really well. And
5: this was kind of a well-kept secret.
4: Yes, it was.
6: It was. It was. But this has been over a decade in the making of planning for me to come back to the area to practice.
5: Oh, really?
6: Yeah, I have, like
4: was
6: I
4: that
6: mentioned.
4: Was that your goal? Like,
6: yeah, it had
4: I
6: it
4: wanted
6: had
4: to
6: been.
4: Come back home.
6: And yeah. I'd had several excellent mentors in the area and was really looking forward to being able to make it back this direction. And so there's been plotting and planning for quite a while to get this office open and to help patients here in the community.
5: Well, a few years ago, Lutheran Hospital opened up a clinic across from the hospital.
6: Mm-hmm.
5: You probably are aware of that. And for whatever reason, that didn't pan out.
6: Right.
5: And I can guess why it didn't, but I'm not going to. But did you guys happen to look at that building at all that was already set, ready to go?
6: I'm not sure what they were looking into exactly for where they ended up leasing. But this office space that we have is really wonderful. I think it's going to be really nice for our patients. The parking lot is close, and it's not like it's a huge office space. So I think it'll be really easy for patients to get to where they need to go in there for in terms of accessibility and stuff.
4: Yes, you won't have to walk clear across the parking lot type situation.
5: So do you'll have a nurse practitioner with you?
6: Yeah, I have a nurse practitioner who will be in my office. Her name is Bethany Metz. She'll be with us a couple days a week. And then we'll also have some visiting specialists. Dr. Huxley, the cardiologist, and then Dr. Smith, the neurosurgeon, will be down to visit several days throughout the course of the week as well. But I will be there full time.
5: You'll be there Monday through Friday?
6: Mm-hmm.
4: We've got a phone call Good morning, caller. You're on the air.
7: Hey, Kathy. Sorry to interrupt the conversation, but Kevin was talking about the spot across from the hospital.
4: Right.
7: Beacon did we own that, Don Wendell and I. Beacon did contact us, but Lutheran still has 2 years on their lease.
5: That's what
7: they
5: figured.
7: Wouldn't give it up because they didn't want Beacon in there. And they say they're still going to open something up, but they wouldn't give up the lease because we approached them about doing it so Beacon can move in. And they said, no, we want to keep it.
4: Wow.
5: I don't know why. Well, whatever.
4: Yeah. They've got a plan.
6: We've got a really nice spot in the meanwhile.
7: No, you do, and I'm happy for you. You know, we wanted to release it to you, but anyway, Lutheran, you know, and they say they're still going to get somebody in there, so we'll see.
5: Yeah, we'll see.
7: Thank you.
4: Thanks, right. Mike. I mean, yeah, it was a setup already to go office, but obviously Lutheran has something in mind. Nobody here knows what it is, but they do.
5: So I have a family doctor I go to, but he's a concierge doctor, so I just, you know, pay him $80 a month or whatever it is monthly, and I can go see him once a week or
6: however often you need.
5: Or I don't even need to go see him if I don't want to go talk to him. But so are you guys taking all types of insurance, Medicare?
6: Yep, Medicaid? Correct. We're accepting Medicare. I have a panel of Medicaid patients that I'll be able to accept, and then most routine insurances. And if you give our office a call, and we might have our contact information available here, but if you give our office a call and talk to the front desk staff, they'll be able to walk you through what insurances we have that we're able to accept.
5: Okay.
4: Great. Yeah. So family practice, you know, that, and we've talked about the baby side of things, but there's a whole lot more besides that. So what does that look like in your practice for all the other pieces of the family?
6: Yeah, I think a typical day in a family medicine office is a day where you don't ever actually know what to expect, which is kind of fun and exciting and something that I enjoy as a family medicine doctor. You might be seeing a six-month-old for a well-child check and vaccines. You might be seeing a 60-year-old for chronic disease management or some complicated medication regimens. Perhaps you'll see an 86-year-old who just got discharged from the nursing home and needs a follow-up and coordination in their care. I also do procedures. I really enjoy women's health-type procedures and... You know, I've taken off more toenails in the last week than I thought, than I ever thought possible. But
5: In addition to that,
6: we also do all of your preventative care screenings. And so I think a lot of what we do in family medicine as well is talk to people about how can we get ahead of something before it becomes a problem? And how can we make sure that you are up to date on your cancer screenings? Have you gotten your pap smear this year? Let's talk about your mammogram and things like that. And so, you know, between all of that and acute visits, it's we're really busy. And we truly, as family medicine doctors, have the training to take care of anything that walks through the door. And that's kind of what drew me to that.
5: I showed her my phone with my blood.
6: You got your glucometer, and it looks great.
5: Yeah.
6: Definitely in range today.
5: Yeah. So do you take care of those?
6: I do.
5: Those diabetes
6: definitely.
5: People?
6: God. Yep, people with diabetes.
5: They're such a pain, though.
6: Yeah.
4: Some of them just can't behave all the time.
5: No.
6: We have a wonderful pharmacist who is also going to be working with us at our team. One day a week she'll be down in our office. And she's been an excellent resource for some of our patients with diabetes for helping get their medications titrated so that we can get good control. And again, with that preventative aspect of things, we want to make sure that your diabetes is well controlled before it causes problems down
4: other
6: the line.
4: Issues.
6: Yeah, exactly.
4: That's... And diabetes can cause, I mean, while a lot of us think about like losing a toe or a foot or something like that, I mean, there are other things in your body that
5: there are other complications.
4: Yes.
5: Hidden complications.
6: Exactly.
4: And some of that is then when you have to feel comfortable to talk to your doctor about what you're experiencing. So finding a doctor that you feel like you can tell them everything, that's how it needs to be.
6: Right.
4: And getting the love the part about getting ahead of things.
6: Mm-hmm.
4: We have we have a generation, or we have a part of our population that doesn't have a regular doctor anymore. They, mm-hmm. they've not filed through with paperwork or whatever, and so they get sick. And what? I'm getting sick. I better go to the emergency room.
5: ER.
4: I mean, that is not the way to treat your health.
5: No.
6: And the benefit of this office now is that I have a lot of availability in my schedule. And so if patients need to be seen, we are happy to get them in. We have the opportunity to do labs. I can do a full assessment. If something is truly urgent, then, of mm-hmm. course, we'll be able to connect them with the right resources, if that includes the ER or hospitalization. But there's a lot of things that we can take care of in the family medicine office, and we are always more than happy to see patients for acute visits and things that come up.
4: I know. It hasn't happened to me, but I have some friends, you know, like they're not feeling well, and they call the doctor, and they say, I can see you 2 weeks from Wednesday. It's like, I don't feel well today.
6: Right,
4: can
6: exactly.
4: you see me today or tomorrow? So in your office right now, we could make that work.
5: Yeah.
6: And even going forward, I will continue to have slots in my schedule that are solely reserved mm-hmm. for people who need to be seen today.
4: That's great.
6: Because we understand how important that is. If you're sick today, it's something that might not be able to wait 2 weeks.
4: Yeah. So if we waited that 2 weeks, it could be something else now that it's exactly. grown into.
5: I don't know how Beacon works. I knew somewhat how St. Joe worked and the doctors out there, and you know, they pretty much had a schedule that
4: you had to see so many patients in an hour.
5: Any patients in, you're not.
6: We have, I'm very fortunate to have 30-minute visits.
5: Oh, are you? Okay.
6: My patients, which is really wonderful to be able to not only give them time to address their concerns, but also give me time to address, you know, my things that I need to talk about with them to
4: find out about them when you're new and starting out.
5: That's important for that. And I go back to your doctor-patient relationship.
6: Exactly.
5: That it's a person that you can, you know, even though you're dealing with maybe some physical issues, sometimes it's just nice to go in there and just
6: chat
5: and have a conversation.
6: Yep, exactly.
5: About some things that are going on in your life.
6: I know with my doctor personally, you know, it feels like some of the best and, you know, most rewarding visits are the ones where we maybe only spend 10 minutes or so talking about health things, and the rest of the time is just the ability to catch up and talk about your family and your plans for the future and, you know, things that are important to you. And that helps me as a family medicine doctor, too, to be able to know those things about my patients so I can ensure that when we're making decisions about your health, that it's ultimately going to be something that is meeting your goals for the future as well.
4: You know, I never really thought about a doctor needing to have a doctor.
5: Yeah.
4: I guess I figured they'd say, got a fever, throat sore. I need a prescription or whatever.
6: Right.
5: But you can't write your own prescription to yourself.
6: That's correct. That was not allowed.
5: That is not allowed.
6: But I'm currently expecting, as you may have noticed when I walked in the studio today. But so I definitely understand what it's like for my pregnant patients to have to travel. Like, I'm having to travel currently to see my provider. And so I definitely hope that being able to offer care for patients here in the area will be great.
4: Some of the things that, and this would be one of those talking points with your physician, is I don't know if we're any more here than anywhere else, but substance abuse, you know, we do have it here in Marshall County, and we have cases where people have passed away from overdoses and those kind of things. How do you approach that in conversations with your patients?
6: Yeah, I think similar to, you know, everywhere that I've done my medical training so far, substance use disorder has been a topic and something that I've had to have training on. I feel exceptionally fortunate that at the Memorial Family Practice residency that we had excellent training on caring for people with substance use disorder and involving a whole care team to help support them and get them the treatment and resources that they need. And I think similar to any other chronic disease that we are able to manage in family medicine, diabetes, high blood pressure, things like that, where we're seeing patients frequently, substance use disorder is something that has medications that we can use to treat. We have resources available in the community. And I think ultimately it's one of those things where, as a family medicine doctor, it's important for me to know about those things. And I think, as we've, you know, kind of brought up multiple times during this conversation so far, having that relationship where a patient feels comfortable sharing that with their primary care doctor is really beneficial. And so my goal is to meet patients where they are, wherever they are, and help connect them to any resources that they might need for their, you know, individual journey.
4: So since you're really familiar with this area, I mean, you grew up here, mm-hmm. you've done your residency here. How does that help you with your practice of kind of knowing what's going on in the community? You know, actually, I had somebody, I think just last week, tell me that they actually think there's something going on in this area, and I don't know how broad it is, where they feel like we have an overabundance of cancer, you know. But so being familiar, does that help you in your practice?
6: Yeah, I think most definitely. And growing up in the area and being able to know the community and the community's individual needs, I think prepares me really well to take good care of patients. But I know what it is for a Friday night football, you know, high school rivalry. And I know what it is for a basketball game in the winter to be the social event of the week, and yes. and what it means for a farmer to be really busy during harvest season. And so I think having all of that experience from, you know, growing up here in the area lends itself really well to being able to take care of the community. And like you said, sometimes there are individual instances where a community has a higher rate of this, that, or the other, or we see a virus going around in the community more frequently. And so I think being in tune with the people that I take care of here is really beneficial.
4: I'm going to kind of go in a totally, it just hit me, and I'm going to go in a totally different Uh-oh. Direction for a minute.
5: Oh, my gosh.
4: Well, I just happened to see on Facebook, I think last night, actually, that the Marshall County Health Department is offering measles mm-hmm. shots. Mm-hmm. And I know, I haven't looked recently, but I know in southern Indiana, there are a few cases yes. of measles mm-hmm. out. So as a physician, do you get like a notice from the state or something that says, hey, you know, we're starting to see measles in this area, you need to?
6: Yeah, we do. There's a watch, essentially, and I get regular email updates through the various health departments, and then also the Indiana Academy of Family Physicians. They're excellent at making sure that we're up to date on any communicable diseases that are happening, how many case reports we have, and then, you know, all of the preventative things that we need to be aware of for that.
4: I think, you know, that's growing up, you know, my children, I trusted my doctor wholly. My children, my doctor said, okay, they need this vaccine and this vaccine, do it. My daughter growing up was in that age where, ooh, vaccines are bad. So mm-hmm. two of my grandchildren, you know, they were ready to go to kindergarten. They didn't have any vaccines and they couldn't get into kindergarten. Sure. So they had to go through that whole process.
5: I remember when we were young at Culver.
4: At school. They did it.
5: They did it right. You lined up in the line and you went through. And
6: right.
5: They did the MMR and
6: yes.
5: you didn't have to go to a doctor's office. They just came to the school and yeah. inoculated you.
4: Yeah. So, you know, that's one of the things, though, that with younger families, at least, you know, you'll be talking about those vaccines. And there are a few that, you know, they are suggested, but they're not recommended. So that's a decision you make with your doctor.
6: Right, in conjunction with the families. And that's why we do see kids really frequently during their infancy and then during their childhood, because we want to make sure that we're building those relationships with patients and their families and having those conversations. And making sure that if patients and their families have questions, that we're able to answer those and discuss them, especially when it comes to things like vaccines just making sure that our kids are well taken care of.
5: There's this so many misconceptions and, you just saw that on Facebook and, you know, it is just, you need to trust your doctor and do what your doctor says.
4: Between the two of you working together, there, you know, Kennedy is, you know, he's like had the pushback from vaccines and all that kind of stuff. And it's like,
5: you know, you can't
4: we all had them and look, we all survived.
5: We survived.
6: As your family medicine doctor, I truly have your best interest in mind. And like I said, we are definitely open to having conversations and making sure that all of your questions and things are answered. But we do want to make sure that people are involved in the discussion.
5: Sometimes I think that the environment that some people are in attributes to some of those measles and everything. I know my nieces, my great niece, she was just in the hospital for I don't know how many days, but she was in there for 3 years old. She was in there because she had a herpes virus, and it was in her mouth. She couldn't eat, and it was on her tongue. And you know, it's just wash your hands every day.
4: multiple times.
5: Just you know,
6: that's where an ounce of prevention is a pound of cure, and that's one of our focuses in family medicine.
4: I guess you know the one thing. And I know where I am, but like on this measles things, while we all grew up having them, there is a portion of the senior population that their vaccines
6: their immunity are not, is waning.
4: Yes, and I'm one of those. I did. There was a blood test you could take, and my provider said, no, you need to get the vaccine. Mm-hmm. And I haven't done it yet, but I did just see that now that it's available out there. Because I was like, do I have to get the MMR, you know, all three of them, or do I just get the measles? I wasn't sure, but I saw the health department has it now. So it's like, okay, I guess I should do that.
6: Yeah, and that's where knowing your patients is really important and being able to make those correct recommendations for their health.
5: I have another question.
4: Kevin.
5: So what do you think? You know, there's all this GLP-1.
6: Yeah.
5: You know, there's, you know, I understand it helps with blood sugars to lose the weight and stuff. But I have a family member that's been on it for a while and he's lost so much weight. Mm-hmm. But in that process, you lose weight. You also lose muscle. Mm-hmm. I mean, it's probably a good thing in some instances, but in other instances, it may not be such a good thing. It may be other ways to help do that.
6: Yeah, it's kind of hard to make exact medical recommendations for people without, you know, knowing.
5: Yeah, I know, things I know.
6: Like that. But
5: that's, you know, that's a,
6: yeah,
5: it's
6: that's
5: a big,
6: where that conversation
5: it's a big thing
6: in.
5: Now, yeah. This GLP-1.
4: Yeah. Well, like when you see them losing weight, that's wonderful, but
6: yeah.
4: You probably need to start exercising a little more because you have that weight off. It should be a little bit easier, but
6: that's why we see our patients frequently, so we can monitor all of those things, have discussions about, you know, prevention and things like that as well.
5: And I think you have to have a goal of, well, is my goal to lose 10 pounds or is my goal to lose 30 pounds?
4: Right.
5: Mm-hmm. You know, if that's your goal, then get to your goal and get off the stuff.
4: And a wean back or something. That's how I've always wondered. Like, once I hit my goal, then
5: what happens?
4: Do I keep taking it? Because then I just keep going down. You know, the idea is to...
6: And that's where your doctor comes in to help you with that conversation. Yeah.
4: Definitely. Another thing that's totally off the record here, but I think I did see something just maybe yesterday on the news, and I've done this already too. There's a new blood test out for cancer testing. And I thought I heard something, maybe like the FDA finally has done some approval for it or whatever. And more people, you know, it's not, I'm trying to think how they said it. And there's a specific population that this really works for.
6: Yeah.
4: But like, you know, I know the, let's just say that, you know, nobody wants to have a colonoscopy,
6: right?
4: Face it. So it's like, well, if I do this test, can I avoid that test possibly.
6: Right. There are increasingly a number of cancer screening options that we have. When it comes to colon cancer specifically, there are a bunch of options that you can talk with your doctor about that don't involve the whole procedure of a colonoscopy. A colonoscopy might be best for you after you discuss with your doctor. But there are constantly more screening tests that are being developed and researched. And, you know, it's one of those conversations when we talk about the prevention in family medicine that when you come in for your wellness visit, we talk about based on your age, based on our screening guidelines and recommendations, are you meeting any of these criteria to have cancer screenings done?
5: Cool. I know when I hit 60, I had the colonoscopy. Now that I'm 70, yes. I may have
6: time for another.
5: Time for another one.
4: You know, so you should ask your doctor and say, well, do I have to do that? Or could I just try that shot instead? Yeah, or the blood test? Yeah. It's like, that's me. I'll take a blood test. Mm-hmm. So, you know, you're building your new practice here. What impact do you hope to have on the community, getting involved in the community and that kind of stuff?
6: Yeah, most definitely. I'm very dedicated to the Marshall County community. This is a place that has been monumental in my development and growth as a doctor and my formation as a person. And so I really do feel like I am uniquely able to provide care for this community. And I do anticipate that as I am gathering patients and seeing people here, that I'll be able to positively impact the community. And that's something that I'm really excited about.
4: I think I'm tickled to death to have that ability to have
5: prenatal care,
4: another doctor in town. Yeah. And for women who are, you know, thinking about, I don't know, gosh, I don't really remember thinking a whole lot about having a baby. It just seemed to happen in my case, but I was really young. So let's put it that way. But I mean, is that something that you would say to the doctor beforehand? Like, you know, my husband and I are thinking about, it's about time to get started.
6: Yeah. It is. It's never too early to share with your primary care doctor your plans for the future. And if one of those is trying to conceive and starting your family, that is an excellent touch point to have with your family doctor before pregnancy even happens, because that gives us the opportunity to talk about things like what medications are you already taking, prenatal nutrition, get you connected with the appropriate resources, talk about how important prenatal vitamins are before you even know you're pregnant, and make sure that you're up to date on all preventative care and recommended screenings and things like that. And then later on down the line, if you do become pregnant, you already have a foot in the door, you already have a relationship with that person, and I think that makes that transition from you know, just regular preconception care to prenatal care a lot smoother.
5: We talked a little bit, or I did a little bit earlier, about pregnancy and people coming out of, you know, have you seen a decline in the younger, well, you're in the younger generation, but do you feel that there's a, maybe people aren't rushing into having babies until they're in their 30s? And is that kind of a trend?
6: I think it's a little hard to say in residency, and so far in my practice, I've been taking care of people of all ages who are pregnant and having babies. And so I think it's a little hard to say about if there's a particular trend.
5: If there's a little bit of a decline.
6: Yeah.
4: Oh, that's okay. Okay. Well, go out here and enough. I don't know. 3 weeks after I graduated from high school, I had my first baby. Mm-hmm. You know, I think maybe, too, I don't think maybe we're seeing as many teen pregnancies happening as they did back in the 70s.
5: Yeah.
4: You know, and that's a good thing. I mean, you know, babies having babies, you know, that's not a good thing. We need to make sure that you're an adult and you've grown up and you've got some
5: you're
4: of that.
5: You're established.
4: So, you know, that's. I think I'm hoping that on that side too, that we've kind of done some better education in the high school, or parents have done better education, so we're not seeing as many teen pregnancies too. But, you know, what do you want a woman or a family listening today to know if they're looking for, you know, a doctor to find out about a family physician.
6: Yeah, I would say we're here and we're ready to take care of you. We are prepared. I have the education and the clinical skills, as we've mentioned, to take care of patients from pregnancy all the way to end of life care, and being able to really build that relationship with a person is going to be super valuable. And so if people are looking to establish with a primary care provider, we are open and happy to help serve you guys here.
4: I was just looking to see if I could find, yes, some information.
5: You have a phone number?
6: Yes. Yeah. Our address is 576 North Oak Drive in Plymouth, Indiana. As we've mentioned, it's right next to the Bourbon Street. And then I think our phone number is 574.
4: It gives your office hours, Monday through Friday, 8 to noon and 1 to 5. Dr. Niece, nurse practitioner, Bethany Metz. But it does not have a connect on here for a phone.
6: If you call 574-546-5363,
5: you'll get Bremen.
6: That will get you to the Bremen office.
5: And they'll transfer it.
6: And we will we'll be able to make you an appointment at our Plymouth location, okay, too.
4: And when we find a Plymouth number, we'll put that number.
6: Thank
4: out.
6: You.
4: Definitely.
6: I should have been a little more prepared to know what it was.
4: Well, the office opens Monday.
6: Yep, so. The office opens Monday. We'll be down there. We're getting all of our stuff moved in and ready to see patients. So,
4: Dr. Niece, how far along are you?
6: I am due in 3 weeks.
5: Oh.
6: And
5: oh my gosh. Okay.
6: I might have to jet out of here soon so I can head up to my OB appointment this morning.
4: Okay, so then after you have your baby, are you going to be off for a couple of months?
6: I will. I'll be taking maternity leave, and okay. Bethany and Dr. Martinez, who's currently at the Bremen location, will be filling in for me in my stead.
4: Okay.
6: And then I'll be back after the beginning of the year.
4: Okay. Very good. Well, you know, Beacon Medical Group, they're right out there on Oak Drive.
5: And they have future plans to build
6: to expand their office.
5: Yeah, a standalone office out there. It's
4: exciting and it's wonderful for our community to have this another option for medical care. So
5: I'm very impressed with you.
6: Thank you.
4: This is a LaVille girl, people.
5: Yeah.
4: You know, this is somebody who grew up here in the Plymouth community, in the Marsh County community, and wanted
5: and came
4: to come back.
5: She came back. Yes. She came back.
4: So many seem people to don't. Go off to the big city or whatever. So it's really wonderful to have you back home in the community.
6: Thank you. I am very blessed to be here.
5: Well, good.
4: We're going to take a quick break to let Dr. Niece out of the office. And when we come back, Kevin and I are going to wrap things up. So stick around.
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4: Welcome back to the show. Kevin and I've got to wrap things up here, kind of quickly.
5: This is kind of unusual.
4: Yeah, it is, definitely.
5: I'm still here.
4: You can the birthday hats back there. You can pull that over here because we're going to do birthdays in just a few minutes. I am collecting your grocery bags for the Bread of Life food pantry. You can drop them off here. Somebody just dropped me off a whole bunch of egg cartons out in front, too, this morning. So thank you for that. Looking for something good to eat for breakfast tomorrow, the Max and Cookie Odd Fellows are hosting an all-you-can-eat pancake and sausage or biscuit and gravy breakfast at their lodge, which is located at 15033 18B and Pine Road. It's right there on the corner between Argus and Culver. It's $15 for all-you-can-eat adults and $8 for children. They'll be serving from 6 a.m., whew, that's early, to 11. So anybody who's looking for a great breakfast, this is a good place to go. They will also have a bake sale that will help support the Marshall County Extension Homemakers. So that's happening. Tomorrow is also Oktoberfest in Argus. That kicks off at 8 o'clock in the morning. They're going to have, you know, a barbecue cook-off event. They've got a chili cook-off event going on. Starting at noon, they've got the Bounce House is going to be open. They'll have food trucks and vendors there. Let's see, there's hay rides and a bonfire. At 7 o'clock, they're going to have live music with Elk and Dave. This one, at 8 o'clock, they're having a glow float at Folker Park. So you take your little boat out there, your John boat or whatever, and you get all the glow sticks and decorate your boat up with glow things. You probably could actually decorate it up with battery-operated lights, too. And then float out there at Folker Park, which sounds like a really fun event to see.
5: If the sun was out, you could have some solar lights.
4: There you go. During the day, yes. So activities run from noon until 9 p.m., and it's at the Argus Community Park tomorrow. So don't miss Oktoberfest in Argus. And tomorrow also, right here in downtown Plymouth, it's the 8th Annual Chocolate Walk from 10 a.m. until 3 p.m. Tickets are $20. I think there are a few left. You can get them at the Marshall County Museum or at Simply Stated Gifts. You can also go online at Eventbrite and pick them up there. There is a slight fee for using Eventbrite. There are only 150 tickets available. You're going to, once you get your ticket, you're going to stop at the Marshall County Museum first. That gives you your passport, which tells you all of the businesses. It gives you a map of all of the businesses and where you're going to stop in to the participating businesses and pick up your chocolate something, whatever it may be. So it's just a fun day of sweet shopping, strolling, and chocolates in downtown Plymouth. So get your tickets and don't miss out on that. I will be participating, but we will be at Butterfly Boutique on the main drag instead of down at our office here. We're moving down there to be with everybody else. So, also happening tomorrow, Kevin, this one's right up your alley. It's the Indiana State Corn Husking Competition.
5: I saw that.
4: Over in Napanee, husking starts at 9 a.m., and you don't have to come and husk. I mean, you can just come and watch. They do this the old-fashioned way where they have the horses pull the wagons.
5: And you
4: walk through the field. And
5: snap the ears off the corn stalk.
4: And then snap it and clean it and throw it in the wagon. And it is quite an event. So that is starting. That's tomorrow. You go on U.S. 6 to 19 in the middle of Napanee.
5: Yep.
4: You take it 19 north. You go past the high school, and there are signs out there that will direct you to the farm field where it's being held.
5: That's Northwood High School,
4: I
5: think.
4: Yep. And it's on the Reed Farm on 4B or 4 on County Road 48 up there. But they'll have Amish food available for purchase, and they'll have some fun things for the kids going on. So, I mean, it's just a
5: fun day.
4: Yeah. And I think the weather's going to be nice. Perfect for that, too. Yep. Oh, I guess I should look. I have no clue for us. We have a ball game tonight here at Plymouth, but I couldn't tell you who we're playing because nobody told me and I didn't look it up. But I can tell you on Max 98.3, they are doing the LaVille John Glenn game tonight.
5: Oh, okay.
4: So they're coming on the air at 6:30. We will be on the air at 6:30 with the Rockies, whoever.
5: Playing whoever.
4: Yeah, playing. Sorry, folks. I don't know. I don't have a list, so.
5: Don't you live in Plymouth?
4: Yeah, but.
5: You think you would know.
4: Who's Culver playing?
5: I have no idea.
4: Okay. Don't you live in Culver?
5: No.
4: Isn't your address Culver?
5: Yeah, you got me on that one.
4: Okay. One last thing. I did get a call from the gentleman out at the old Shady Lanes campgrounds. He's hosting the first annual First Responders Gathering this Friday, Saturday, and Sunday. He's offering free camping. They're going to have a band of the Lakota Indians are going to be there. There's just a bunch of stuff going on. If you want more information, call 574-341-8557. That's 574.
5: And where's that located?
4: Shady Lane Campground is off of State Road 17.
5: On
4: just
5: 10B Road.
4: Okay, 10B. Yeah.
5: West.
4: Just south of the curve at the school, and then it's on the west side
5: of the
4: road.
5: It's right there. Turn there to church.
4: Yeah.
5: And the cemetery.
4: And it's right behind that.
5: Yeah, it says to the west.
4: Yeah. I got a birthday. Play my music. Happy birthday today to Matt Green. Matt is celebrating his birthday today. So we're going to put his name in the hat, and then we're going to draw out a winner. They get two cupcakes from La Dessert Cafe, a personally engraved pen from Simply Stated Gifts, a small drink of their choice from the Coffee Lodge, and a market fresh bouquet of flowers from Cashin Creek Florist. And Kevin, you get to do the honors.
5: Let's see who we got here. Dennis Zizek.
4: Oh, Dennis Zizek. Okay.
5: Oinker.
4: I know that one. Yes, the Oinker.
5: He know, back in the day.
4: Way back in the day, he was a biggie here on the radio station. So congratulations, Dennis. He just celebrated his birthday yesterday. He has the same birthday as my husband.
5: Yep, October 1st.
4: Yeah, so congratulations. No anniversaries to put in the hat today, but if we did have anniversaries, we'd announce it on the air, put them in the hat, and then at the end of October, we are going to draw out one winner. They get $50 from the Plymouth Chapel of the Palmer Funeral Home. So, yeah, get your anniversaries and birthdays into us tomorrow. Now. Let's see. Have a great weekend. On the show Monday, Laura will be driving home from South Carolina. She's there for a baby shower this weekend. And so she's going to drive home on Monday, which I just did on Monday. Drove home from the same place where she is in South Carolina. But Matt with the Chamber of Commerce, it's a chamber chat with Matt. So he will be my co-host. And then he is bringing in Michelle Sternstrom from the North Central Indiana Association of Realtors on the show with us. They do some fundraising, and there's somebody else, but I can't. This thing is not showing me the whole thing. So we'll have two guests on Monday's show with Matt. So tune in Monday morning right after the 9 o'clock news for another chance at the What's Your Opinion show. Kevin, thanks for being here.
5: Hey, you're welcome.
4: Why don't you take next week off since you worked twice this week?
5: I will. Thank you.
4: All right, everybody. Have a great weekend.
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13: ABC News, I'm Sherry Preston. The nation's latest unemployment report shows anemic job growth in September with just 29,000 jobs added to the economy, well short of analysts' expectations. Mortgage rates also surging to their highest level in years. New development in the Cornell University rape case.
14: New York Governor Kathy Hochul has removed the district attorney from the case, saying she has lost faith in him, instead turning the matter over to the state attorney general.
13: ABC's Aaron Katursky, the woman accusing seven Chi Phi fraternity brothers of gang rape, is suing the school. She says she came forward shortly after it happened 2 years ago, but no charges were ever filed. President Trump campaigning again today. On Thursday, he went to Texas, where Trump loyalist Ken Paxton is, for now, trailing Democrat James Tallarico in the Senate race. And actor Michael Douglas is out with a new memoir saying he and Kathleen Turner were lovers and that they kept their affair secret for years. They met on the set of Romancing the Stone in 1984. This is ABC News.
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0: Public Works and Safety voted Monday evening unanimously to allow the Plymouth Police Department to open the application process for a 26th police officer pending approval of the 2027 budget, which the Plymouth City Council followed suit later that evening and unanimously approved that budget as presented, with the 26th officer included. Assistant Chief Matt Emanizer said the department wants to move forward as soon as possible because of the lengthy hiring process. The goal is to have the new officer hired early in July, enrolled in the academy, and ready to begin patrolling by early summer. Emanizer explained that the department previously had an officer say he was leaving, prompting them to open the application process, which drew 30 applications. The officer ultimately changed his mind, stayed with the department. Emanizer said he wasn't sure how many of those 30 original applicants were still looking for a job after 5 months have passed. Passing of the 27 budget clears the way for the application process to begin. Plymouth man was taken into custody Thursday afternoon on an active felony warrant. Thursday, October 1st, approximately 12:35 p.m., Officer Wallace with the Plymouth Police Department located 52-year-old Kenneth Mattern at his residence on Hillcrest Avenue. Mattern had an active felony warrant through the Marshall County Sheriff's Department for a probation violation. He was taken into custody without incident and lodged in the Marshall County Jail. Sheriff Matt Hassel announced that Marshall County citizens who'd like to join him in the fight against crime are invited to become members of the Indiana Sheriff's Association. Many local citizens, some businesses, have already joined the association in support of those efforts. The Indiana Sheriff's Association is a nonprofit, professional, educational, and service organization dedicated to improving the criminal justice system through education, training, service, and the protection of the lives and property of the citizens of Indiana. Membership program was instituted to provide citizens with an opportunity to lend their support to crime prevention, awareness programs, promote public safety, provide more improved training for sheriffs and their personnel, plus support the summer youth leadership camps and college scholarships for teenagers interested in law enforcement that are provided by the association. If you don't receive an application by mail, you can call or stop by the sheriff's office to obtain one, or just visit the Indiana Sheriff's Association website, www.indianasheriffs.org, to join. All members will receive a membership card, 2-star decals, and newsletter releases. Hassel stated the invitation sent to citizens is the only way to invite citizens to become members of the association. Importantly, he stated no telephone solicitation or other methods are used to solicit members, as are currently being used by some organizations. I'm Rusty Nixon, Giant FM News.
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3: Partly sunny today, highs in the mid-60s, winds gusting to 20 miles per hour. Overnight, mostly clear and cool, lows in the low 40s, winds at 5 to 10 miles per hour. On Saturday, mostly sunny, highs in the mid-60s, winds at 5 to 10 miles per hour. On Sunday, mostly sunny, highs in the upper 60s. I'm WSBT 22's meteorologist Aaron May.

FM, Olivia Rodrigo, and Drop Dead here on this Friday midday. Randy Wynn with you. Good morning. How you doing? Hope you're having a great morning. Let's keep things rolling now with Charlie Puth and Attention.

my name, 'cause you knew that I knew that I knew that I'd call you up. You've been going around, going around, going around every party in LA, 'cause you know

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3: Partly sunny today, highs in the mid-60s, winds gusting to 20 miles per hour. Overnight, mostly clear and cool, lows in the low 40s, winds at 5 to 10 miles per hour. On Saturday, mostly sunny, highs in the mid-60s, winds at 5 to 10 miles per hour. On Sunday, mostly sunny, highs in the upper 60s. I'm WSBT 22's meteorologist Aaron May.

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Lady Gaga, Kobe Adonis, and Just Dance here on Giant FM. Working our way to the top of the hour. ABC News on the way. And then Rusty Nixon's in with a complete look at local news, sports, and the obituaries. And we'll check that WSBT weather forecast. It's all coming up at the top of the hour. It's Lola Young now, though, with Messy. Good morning.

0: ABC News. I'm Sherry Preston. New York Governor Kathy Hochul has opened a formal criminal investigation into the alleged Cornell rape case, and she has appointed Attorney General Tish James as special prosecutor. The governor saying this morning,
1: I have every confidence in our attorney general to do what she has always done. Look at the facts, examine the record, and draw the proper conclusions. That's exactly what's going to happen in this case.
0: The woman accusing several fraternity brothers of gang rape 2 years ago is suing Cornell. A new report from The Economy shows U.S. employers added just 29,000 jobs in September, well short of the 90,000 economists had predicted, the unemployment rate ticking up to 4.2%. President Trump says Europe has agreed to release some of its diesel reserves as he and Republicans face pressure to address surging prices ahead of the midterm elections. Israel has begun the process of repatriating passengers stranded in the United Arab Emirates after that Fly Dubai attack that almost brought down the plane. This is ABC News.
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5: I'm Rusty Nixon, Giant FM News. Plymouth Board of Public Works and Safety voted Monday evening unanimously to allow the Plymouth Police Department to open the application process for a 26th police officer pending approval of the 2027 budget, which the Plymouth City Council followed suit later that evening and unanimously approved that budget as presented with the 26th officer included. Assistant Chief Matt Emanizer said the department wants to move forward as soon as possible because of the lengthy hiring process. The goal is to have the new officer hired early in July, enrolled in the academy, and ready to begin patrolling by early summer. Emanizer explained that the department previously had an officer say he was leaving, prompting them to open the application process, which drew 30 applications. The officer ultimately changed his mind, stayed with the department. Emanizer said he wasn't sure how many of those 30 original applicants were still looking for a job after 5 months have passed. Passing of the 27 budget clears the way for the application process to begin. Plymouth man was taken into

0: custody Thursday afternoon on an active felony warrant. Thursday, October 1st, approximately 12:35 p.m., Officer Wallace with the Plymouth Police Department located 52-year-old Kenneth Mattern at his residence on Hillcrest Avenue. Mattern had an active felony warrant through the Marshall County Sheriff's Department for a probation violation. He was taken into custody without incident and lodged in the Marshall County Jail. Hoosiers looking to complete their voter registration application for the upcoming general election on Tuesday, November 3rd at an Indiana Bureau of Motor Vehicles branch must do so by Monday, October 5th. The Indiana BMV provides free state-issued ID cards for voting purposes to any unlicensed Hoosier who is a U.S. citizen and can provide proper documentation and will be at least 18 years of age on or before the next general municipal election. To obtain a new state ID card or driver's license, the following documents are required: proof of identity, such as a birth certificate or U.S. passport, proof of social security number, such as a social security card, a pay stub, or a W-2, proof of lawful status, such as a birth certificate or U.S. passport, two documents proving residency, such as a utility bill or bank statement dated within the last 60 days. If your name's been legally changed and differs from your identity documents, proof of the name change must also be provided. Complete list of acceptable documents is available on the BMV's website. For more information on voter registration, it's on the Secretary of State's website. Hoosiers can also register to vote and check their voter registration status online at indianavoters.in.gov. Marshall County residents can dispose of waste tires free of charge this Saturday thanks to a $10,000 grant from the Indiana Department of Environmental Management awarded to the Marshall County Solid Waste Management District. Funds will support a tire amnesty day on Saturday, October 3rd, from 8 a.m. to 2 p.m. at the Recycle Depot on Walter Glob Drive in Plymouth. The event is open to all Marshall County residents who need to dispose of passenger, light truck, SUV tires. Residents may bring up to 10 tires per drop-off at no charge with proof of county residency. Tires must be in one piece and off the rim to be accepted. Organizers note the amnesty event is intended for households with waste tires or tires from a county dump site, not for commercial entities, fleet vehicles, or farm equipment. Recycle Depot will not accept out-of-county tires or commercial, business, or tractor tires at this event. For those of you who missed the October 3rd event, the depot accepts car and light truck tires year-round during regular business hours for $5 a tire, with a limit of 5 tires per visit. For more information, contact Marshall County Solid Waste at 574-935-8618. I'm Rusty Nixon, Giant FM News.
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0: 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It's our Giant triple header tonight on three separate stations. On WTCA, it's Rocky football, as always. And Kenny Kramer, Ryan Lockhart have the call there. 6:30 with their pregame, 7 o'clock with the kickoff. Brent Corbett, head coach of the Rockies. It's been a frustrating year, but in a strange kind of way.
2: It's frustrating as a coach just because, yeah, we've lost so many one-score games that we're so close to flipping it that, you know, we talked to the guys of, you know, if we do one thing here in this game, one thing here in this game, you know, we're probably looking at being 5-1.
0: That's on WTCA. On WKBI, Mitch Colombi has a couple of HNAC heavyweights on his game of the week. Winamac takes on North Judson in a battle to see who might be on top. Pioneer will have something to say about it. Mitch's game starts at 7 with his pregame, 8 o'clock with the kickoff at Winamac and North Judson on WKVI. And on Max 98.3, we got a doubleheader this weekend. It starts tonight at LaVille. Joe McKee and myself will be there as the Lancers take on Glenn in a grudge match, as always. And Matt Thacker, it's been a tough season for him, but his kids are still in it.
3: Kids are in good spirits. Kids practice hard. We had a fun spirited practice today in the rain. And, you know, I'm going over practice film right now. And yeah, there's some mistakes, but there's some darn good things at the same time. And, you know, ready for practice tomorrow and ready to play Glenn on Friday.
0: Saturday, CMA head coach Andy Dorrell has his team moving in the right direction. They got to be as they take on Rensselaer Central, 5-1 on the season in a Saturday afternoon contest at CMA.
4: It's really about overall team balance. You know, one of the emphasis this week has been really to try and, you know, score a non-offensive touchdown. It's been a while since we've done that.
0: Join Joe McKee and myself for that one. Pregame starts at 12:30. Our kickoff at 1 o'clock at the Culver Academy. It's a Giant football weekend here, and I'm Rusty Nixon, Giant FM Sports.
5: I'm Ryan Martin on Hoosier Ag Today with Midday Market and Weather Analysis, brought to you by Louis Dreyfus and Claypool, currently paying a 20-cent negative basis versus the November futures for soybeans delivered all the way through the fall now. Call with questions, 574-566-2113. What started as a mixed bag in the marketplace today has mostly turned all red. Soybeans leading the decline, down double digits, as we're getting a little turnaround Tuesday on Wednesday kind of action following the stocks report. Yesterday, the stocks were negative on the corn side. The market's still trying to digest those extra corn stocks that are out there. Corn's down about a nickel or so today. But focus is now going to change to the October WASDE. What's the crop size going to be? We're going to get some private estimates here to finish this week and go into next week. The market's going to be looking at those relatively closely. All right, weather is going to be interesting as well. We've got the remains of Polo still trying to move through the eastern part of the U.S. tomorrow. Some significant rains in Indiana, then dry. I'm Ryan Martin.
0: Turning now to funeral arrangements, Michael Duggar Boys, 90, passed away on Saturday, September 26th at Millard's Mary Manor in Plymouth. Mike was born on April 2nd, 1936 to Alfred Riddick and Mina Lutz Duggar Boys and raised in Plymouth. On July 28th, 1957, Mike married Joanne Marjorie Regal of Liberty Center, Ohio. They were married for 64 years. She preceded him in death on December 3rd of 2021. Mike owned and worked for the Pilot News for more than 40 years, was honored and was given the Sagamore of the Wabash by Governor Otis R. Bowen and a key to the city of Plymouth by Mayor Mark Center. Mike was also given Plymouth High School's Distinguished Alumni Award and inducted into the PHS Hall of Fame by the Plymouth High School's Alumni Association. Visitation will be held from 10 a.m. to 1 p.m. at the First United Methodist Church, 400 North Michigan Street in Plymouth. Memorial services will be held immediately following at 1 p.m. with Pastor Lauren Hall officiating. Mike will be laid to rest in a private graveside service at Oak Hill Cemetery. Memorial contributions in Mike's honor could be made to First United Methodist Church in Plymouth, the St. Joe Hospital Cancer Institute of Plymouth Campus, and the Cancer Society. Candy L. Shufelt passed away on Saturday, September 26th of 2026. She was born on August 10th of 1970 in Plymouth, married Michael on January 3rd of 1991 in Plymouth. They shared 35 years of marriage. She worked as a behavioral health technician at Michiana Behavioral Health. Visitation will be held on Saturday, October 3rd from 11 a.m. to 1 p.m. at Johnson Danielson Funeral Home, 1100 North Michigan Street in Plymouth. A funeral service will immediately follow with Robert Isom officiating. Burial will take place at New Oak Hill Cemetery in Plymouth. Johnson Danielson Funeral Home has been entrusted with the arrangements. Condolences can be left for the family at www.johnson-danielson.com. Judith K. Brumley, 81, passed away at her home on September 27th of 2026. Born on November 17th, 1944 in Elkhart, Judy was the daughter of Joseph and Marie Anderson Simpson. Judy married her high school sweetheart, Douglas Brumley, on March 19th of 1963. After graduating from La Paz High School, she began a dedicated career with the United States Postal Service, where she worked for more than 30 years before retiring in 1998. Visitation will be held on Friday, October 2nd from 12 to 1 p.m. at Johnson Danielson Funeral Home, 1100 North Michigan Street in Plymouth. Funeral services will immediately follow at 1 p.m. with Pastor David Herbster officiating. Burial will take place at Oak Hill Cemetery in Plymouth. Memorial contributions in Judy's honor may be made to the Marshall County Humane Society in Plymouth. Condolences may be left for the family at www.johnson-danielson.com. Cecil R. Wilson, 72, passed away unexpectedly on Tuesday, September 29th at Indiana University Hospital in Indianapolis. He was born on August 23rd, 1954 in South Bend, Indiana, to Joe and Virginia Hodgson Wilson. Cecil graduated from LaVille High School, the class of 1973. On April 14, 1973, he married his high school sweetheart, Pam Stockman. Together, they shared 53 years of marriage. She survives him. Cecil was proud owner and operator of Lincoln Way Auto Body for 44 years. Visitation will be held on Thursday, October 8th, 2026, from 1 to 5:30 p.m. at the Plymouth Wesleyan Church, 11203 Michigan Road in Plymouth. Funeral services will be held on Friday, October 9th, 2026, at 11 a.m. at the church, with Pastor Taylor Hulse officiating. Johnson Danielson Funeral Home has been entrusted with the arrangements. Condolences can be left for the family at www.johnson-danielson.com.
6: 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We believe that a positive attitude in life is an expression of the positive faith, which embraces a powerful truth that with God, all things are possible. Pastor Mike Kramer is a founder of Power for Living, senior pastor at New Life Church, and the author of the inspirational book, Power Moments.

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1: Partly sunny today, highs in the mid-60s, winds gusting to 20 miles per hour. Overnight, mostly clear and cool, lows in the low 40s, winds at 5 to 10 miles per hour. On Saturday, mostly sunny, highs in the mid-60s, winds at 5 to 10 miles per hour. On Sunday, mostly sunny, highs in the upper 60s. I'm WSBT 22's meteorologist Aaron May.

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Randy Wynn hanging out with you. 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It'll be LaVille versus John Glenn, and that'll be at 6:30 pregame tonight. And then tonight on WTCA, it'll be Plymouth at Warsaw. Again, that's about a 6:40 start on the pregame. 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
2: Partly sunny today, highs in the mid-60s, winds gusting to 20 miles per hour. Overnight, mostly clear and cool, lows in the low 40s, winds at 5 to 10 miles per hour. On Saturday, mostly sunny, highs in the mid-60s, winds at 5 to 10 miles per hour. On Sunday, mostly sunny, highs in the upper 60s. I'm WSBT 22's meteorologist Aaron May.

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1: 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Good afternoon. Working our way through the 12 o'clock hour. That was Malcolm Todd. Good afternoon. Hope you're having a great one. Lunch hour. What are you having today? I don't have anything, so it'll probably be just a fast food drive-through. That's kind of how Fridays go. Usually I've run out of options at home and tired of leftovers. And yeah, that's what I'm probably doing. It's Adele now, rolling in the deep.

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1: ABC News, I'm Sherry Preston. New York Governor Kathy Hochul opening a formal investigation into allegations of rape at Cornell University.
2: No institution gets to protect its reputation at the expense of a young person seeking justice. No public official gets to look the other way when the system breaks down and fails our young people.
1: The young woman involved says she told Cornell police she believed she had been raped by several men at a frat party 2 years ago. No charges were ever filed. She's now suing the school. President Trump announcing that the group of seven industrial nations have agreed to release 100 million barrels of oil, starting with sustainable amounts of diesel, as prices remain high amid the war with Iran. The Labor Department reporting U.S. employers added 29,000 jobs in September, well below the 90,000 economists had been expecting. Stocks have been rising following the jobs report that cooled worries that a potentially hot U.S. economy could make inflation worse. This is ABC News.
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7: I'm Rusty Nixon, Giant FM News. Sal Benman was arrested Wednesday evening after police say he stole a cell phone from a Plymouth Taco Bell bathroom. On Wednesday, September 29th, 8:09 p.m., Plymouth police were dispatched to Taco Bell on North Michigan Street for a report of theft. Officer Fisher spoke with a Taco Bell employee who reported he'd left his cell phone in the bathroom, and when he returned to retrieve it, the phone was gone. During the investigation, Fisher obtained a photograph of the man believed to have taken the phone and subsequently tracked that phone's location to Ladybug Laundry. The officer located the man inside the business and identified him as 57-year-old Sean Corey of South Bend. Corey told the officer he had placed the phone inside a trash can in the bathroom and wrapped it in paper towels, saying he intended to return the phone. Corey was arrested and booked into the Marshall County Jail with a $500 cash bond and charged with theft. Sheriff Matt Hassel announced that Marshall County citizens who

0: promote public safety, provide more improved training for sheriffs and their personnel, plus support the summer youth leadership camps and college scholarships for teenagers interested in law enforcement that are provided by the association. If you don't receive an application by mail, you can call or stop by the sheriff's office to obtain one, or just visit the Indiana Sheriff's Association website, www.indianasheriffs.org, to join. All members will receive a membership card, 2-star decals, and newsletter releases. Hassel stated the invitation sent to citizens is the only way to invite citizens to become members of the association. Importantly, he stated no telephone solicitation or other methods are used to solicit members, as are currently being used by some organizations. I'm Rusty Nixon, Giant FM News.
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3: Partly sunny today, highs in the mid-60s, winds gusting to 20 miles per hour. Overnight, mostly clear and cool, lows in the low 40s, winds at 5 to 10 miles per hour. On Saturday, mostly sunny, highs in the mid-60s, winds at 5 to 10 miles per hour. On Sunday, mostly sunny, highs in the upper 60s. I'm WSBT 22's meteorologist Aaron May.

Kicking up my last hour here in the big chair. That's Pink Pony Club. Good afternoon. I'm Randy Wynn. Glad you could join me here for this Friday midday. Big weekend for sports around the area as well. We got high school football tonight. A lot of college football going on tomorrow. Baseball going on tomorrow. Playoffs underway. NFL on Sunday. So if you're a sports fan, shouldn't have a problem this weekend. Meghan Trainor now.

cigarette break. It's like 10,000 spoons when all you need is a knife. It's meeting the man of my dreams and then meeting his beautiful wife. And isn't it ironic?

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3: Partly sunny today, highs in the mid-60s, winds gusting to 20 miles per hour. Overnight, mostly clear and cool, lows in the low 40s, winds at 5 to 10 miles per hour. On Saturday, mostly sunny, highs in the mid-60s, winds at 5 to 10 miles per hour. On Sunday, mostly sunny, highs in the upper 60s. I'm WSBT 22's meteorologist Aaron May.

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Good afternoon. Working our way through the 1 o'clock hour. Don't forget, it is pancakes and sausage, biscuits and gravy tomorrow morning, 6 to 11 at the Max Kentucky Oddfellows. $15 for all you can eat for the adults, $8 for children. Again, that is 6 to 11. They have bake sale items there supporting the Marshall County Extension Homemakers. So get your Saturday started out right with some breakfast, pancake sausage, biscuits, and gravy.

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Have a great rest of your Friday. Be careful. Be safe. Have a great weekend. I'll talk to you Monday morning starting at 11 a.m. Have a great one, everybody. Talk to you then.

0: because of the lengthy hiring process. The goal is to have the new officer hired early in July, enrolled in the academy, and ready to begin patrolling by early summer. Emanizer explained that the department previously had an officer say he was leaving, prompting them to open the application process, which drew 30 applications. The officer ultimately changed his mind, stayed with the department. Emanizer said he wasn't sure how many of those 30 original applicants were still looking for a job after 5 months have passed. Passing of the 27 budget clears the way for the application process to begin. Plymouth man was taken into custody Thursday afternoon on an active felony warrant. Thursday, October 1st, approximately 12:35 p.m., Officer Wallace with the Plymouth Police Department located 52-year-old Kenneth Mattern at his residence on Hillcrest Avenue. Mattern had an active felony warrant through the Marshall County Sheriff's Department for a probation violation. He was taken into custody without incident and lodged in the Marshall County Jail. Sheriff Matt Hassel announced that Marshall County citizens who'd like to join him in the fight against crime are invited to become members of the Indiana Sheriff's Association. Many local citizens, some businesses, have already joined the association in support of those efforts. The Indiana Sheriff's Association is a nonprofit, professional, educational, and service organization dedicated to improving the criminal justice system through education, training, service, and the protection of the lives and property of the citizens of Indiana. Membership program was instituted to provide citizens with an opportunity to lend their support to crime prevention, awareness programs, promote public safety, provide more improved training for sheriffs and their personnel, plus support the summer youth leadership camps and college scholarships for teenagers interested in law enforcement that are provided by the association. If you don't receive an application by mail, you can call or stop by the sheriff's office to obtain one, or just visit the Indiana Sheriff's Association website, www.indianasheriffs.org, to join. All members will receive a membership card, 2-star decals, and newsletter releases. Hassel stated the invitation sent to citizens is the only way to invite citizens to become members of the association. Importantly, he stated no telephone solicitation or other methods are used to solicit members, as are currently being used by some organizations. I'm Rusty Nixon, Giant FM News.
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3: Partly sunny today, highs in the mid-60s, winds gusting to 20 miles per hour. Overnight, mostly clear and cool, lows in the low 40s, winds at 5 to 10 miles per hour. On Saturday, mostly sunny, highs in the mid-60s, winds at 5 to 10 miles per hour. On Sunday, mostly sunny, highs in the upper 60s. I'm WSBT 22's meteorologist Aaron May.

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4: Partly sunny today, highs in the mid-60s, winds gusting to 20 miles per hour. Overnight, mostly clear and cool, lows in the low 40s, winds at 5 to 10 miles per hour. On Saturday, mostly sunny, highs in the mid-60s, winds at 5 to 10 miles per hour. On Sunday, mostly sunny, highs in the upper 60s. I'm WSBT 22's meteorologist Aaron May.

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6: I always

0: The officer located the man inside the business and identified him as 57-year-old Sean Corey of South Bend. Corey told the officer he had placed the phone inside a trash can in the bathroom and wrapped it in paper towels, saying he intended to return the phone. Corey was arrested and booked into the Marshall County Jail with a $500 cash bond and charged with theft. Sheriff Matt Hassel announced that Marshall County citizens who'd like to join him in the fight against crime are invited to become members of the Indiana Sheriff's Association. Many local citizens, some businesses, have already joined the association in support of those efforts. The Indiana Sheriff's Association is a nonprofit, professional, educational, and service organization dedicated to improving the criminal justice system through education, training, service, and the protection of the lives and property of the citizens of Indiana. Membership program was instituted to provide citizens with an opportunity to lend their support to crime prevention, awareness programs, promote public safety, provide more improved training for sheriffs and their personnel, plus support the summer youth leadership camps and college scholarships for teenagers interested in law enforcement that are provided by the association. If you don't receive an application by mail, you can call or stop by the sheriff's office to obtain one, or just visit the Indiana Sheriff's Association website, www.indianasheriffs.org, to join. All members will receive a membership card, 2-star decals, and newsletter releases. Hassel stated the invitation sent to citizens is the only way to invite citizens to become members of the association. Importantly, he stated no telephone solicitation or other methods are used to solicit members, as are currently being used by some organizations. I'm Rusty Nixon, Giant FM News.
1: 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Coke Zero Sugar might be the best Coke ever.
2: That's right, Jim. Coke Zero Sugar is a must-try for any Coke fan, so make sure Jim. Jim. We're on the air.
1: Ooh, yes, this tastes like the best Coke ever to me. Your thoughts, Jen?
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5: Partly sunny today, highs in the mid-60s, winds gusting to 20 miles per hour. Overnight, mostly clear and cool, lows in the low 40s, winds at 5 to 10 miles per hour. On Saturday, mostly sunny, highs in the mid-60s, winds at 5 to 10 miles per hour. On Sunday, mostly sunny, highs in the upper 60s. I'm WSBT 22's meteorologist Aaron May.

0: 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Well, problem solved. One date at the Nile Screen Park will break all relational boundaries as you cling to one another hoping the pack of zombies won't smell your fear. And nothing beats that tear-soaked victory kiss when you make it out alive. 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
3: Partly sunny today, highs in the mid-60s, winds gusting to 20 miles per hour. Overnight, mostly clear and cool, lows in the low 40s, winds at 5 to 10 miles per hour. On Saturday, mostly sunny, highs in the mid-60s, winds at 5 to 10 miles per hour. On Sunday, mostly sunny, highs in the upper 60s. I'm WSBT 22's meteorologist Aaron May.

righteous. Sister Cena says funky. How was I?

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1: ABC News, I'm Mike Dabusky. There's a new prosecutor in charge of the alleged Cornell gang rape case.
2: New York Attorney General Letitia James taking over the investigation into an alleged rape at Cornell University, saying the process will be guided by the facts and law.
3: Every New Yorker deserves to know that when they report a crime, it will be investigated fully and fairly.
2: Governor Kathy Hochul saying newly released information caused her and the public to lose faith in the local prosecutor who chose not to prosecute the alleged sexual assault.
1: ABC's Armando Garcia. 100 million barrels of oil will be released from the strategic reserves within the next 4 months, according to a new agreement from G7 leaders. The move's designed to combat high oil prices, which have been elevated amid the war with Iran. Oil prices are down today on the news, trading around $100 a barrel. And heat advisories are in effect for Southern California today. This is ABC News.
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8: 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Plymouth Board of Public Works and Safety voted Monday evening unanimously to allow the Plymouth Police Department to open the application process for a 26th police officer pending approval of the 2027 budget, which the Plymouth City Council followed suit later that evening and unanimously approved that budget as presented with the 26th officer included. Assistant Chief Matt Emanizer said the department wants to move forward as soon as possible because of the lengthy hiring process. The goal is to have the new officer hired early in July, enrolled in the academy, and ready to begin patrolling by early summer. Emanizer explained that the department previously had an officer say he was leaving, prompting them to open the application process, which drew 30 applications. The officer ultimately changed his mind, stayed with the department. Emanizer said he wasn't sure how many of those 30 original applicants were still looking for a job after 5 months have passed. Passing of the 27 budget clears the way for the application process to begin. Plymouth man was taken into custody Thursday afternoon on an active felony warrant. Thursday, October 1st, approximately 12:35 p.m., Officer Wallace with the Plymouth Police Department located 52-year-old Kenneth Mattern at his residence on Hillcrest Avenue. Mattern had an active felony warrant through the Marshall County Sheriff's Department for a probation violation. He was taken into custody without incident and lodged in the Marshall County Jail. Sheriff Matt Hassel announced that Marshall County citizens who

0: awareness programs, promote public safety, provide more improved training for sheriffs and their personnel, plus support the summer youth leadership camps and college scholarships for teenagers interested in law enforcement that are provided by the association. If you don't receive an application by mail, you can call or stop by the sheriff's office to obtain one, or just visit the Indiana Sheriff's Association website, www.indianasheriffs.org, to join. All members will receive a membership card, 2-star decals, and newsletter releases. Hassell stated the invitation sent to citizens is the only way to invite citizens to become members of the association. Importantly, he stated no telephone solicitation or other methods are used to solicit members, as are currently being used by some organizations. I'm Rusty Nixon, Giant FM News.
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3: Overnight, mostly clear and cool, lows in the low 40s, winds at 5 to 10 miles per hour. On Saturday, mostly sunny, highs in the mid-60s, winds at 5 to 10 miles per hour. On Sunday, mostly sunny, highs in the upper 60s. I'm WSBT 22's meteorologist Aaron May.

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Remember

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1: 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Coke Zero Sugar might be the best Coke ever.
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5: Overnight, mostly clear and cool, lows in the low 40s, winds at 5 to 10 miles per hour. On Saturday, mostly sunny, highs in the mid-60s, winds at 5 to 10 miles per hour. On Sunday, mostly sunny, highs in the upper 60s. I'm WSBT 22's meteorologist Aaron May.

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1: ABC News, I'm Mike Dubusky. New York Attorney General Letitia James has taken over the case of an alleged gang rape at Cornell. Governor Kathy Hochul criticized the local prosecutor and the school for not doing more to protect the alleged victim, who says she was sexually assaulted by a group of fraternity brothers in 2024. ABC's Armando Garcia reports.
2: Text messages reviewed by ABC News show a fraternity brother and one of her alleged attackers writing, "I just wanted to apologize for how things went down the other night." She responded, "At the end of the day, none of the sexual stuff was illegal, and honestly, I really liked being with you." But nearly 2 weeks later, Jane Doe's view appeared to change. Let's be clear that 90% of what happened that night was not consensual. These messages part of several records collected by Cornell investigators, but never turned over to local prosecutors.
1: And a disaster declaration is now in place in Nebraska as that state prepares for some potentially severe flash flooding this weekend. This is ABC News.
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7: I'm Rusty Nixon, Giant FM News. Sal Benman was arrested Wednesday evening after police say he stole a cell phone from a Plymouth Taco Bell bathroom. On Wednesday, September 29th, 8:09 p.m., Plymouth police were dispatched to Taco Bell on North Michigan Street for a report of theft. Officer Fisher spoke with a Taco Bell employee who reported he'd left his cell phone in the bathroom, and when he returned to retrieve it, the phone was gone. During the investigation, Fisher obtained a photograph of the man believed to have taken the phone and subsequently tracked that phone's location to Ladybug Laundry. The officer located the man inside the business and identified him as 57-year-old Sean Corey of South Bend. Corey told the officer he had placed the phone inside a trash can in the bathroom and wrapped it in paper towels, saying he intended to return the phone. Corey was arrested and booked into the Marshall County Jail with a $500 cash bond and charged with theft. Sheriff Matt Hassel announced that Marshall County citizens who'd like to join him in the fight against crime are invited.

0: public safety, provide more improved training for sheriffs and their personnel, plus support the summer youth leadership camps and college scholarships for teenagers interested in law enforcement that are provided by the association. If you don't receive an application by mail, you can call or stop by the sheriff's office to obtain one, or just visit the Indiana Sheriff's Association website, www.indianasheriffs.org, to join. All members will receive a membership card, 2-star decals, and newsletter releases. Hassell stated the invitation sent to citizens is the only way to invite citizens to become members of the association. Importantly, he stated no telephone solicitation or other methods are used to solicit members, as are currently being used by some organizations. I'm Rusty Nixon, Giant FM News.
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3: Overnight, mostly clear and cool, lows in the low 40s, winds at 5 to 10 miles per hour. On Saturday, mostly sunny, highs in the mid-60s, winds at 5 to 10 miles per hour. On Sunday, mostly sunny, highs in the upper 60s. I'm WSBT 22's meteorologist Aaron May.

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3: Overnight, mostly clear and cool, lows in the low 40s, winds at 5 to 10 miles per hour. On Saturday, mostly sunny, highs in the mid 60s, winds at 5 to 10 miles per hour. On Sunday, mostly sunny, highs in the upper 60s. I'm WSBT 22's meteorologist, Aaron May.

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jaw. Skin that flick, she's such a little DJ. 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Beat that neck, but not the way that we play. 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

0: gotcha. 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
1: Solvent. 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
1: ABC News, I'm Mike Dabusky. Today's Bureau of Labor Statistics report shows U.S. employers added 29,000 jobs in September, falling well short of analyst expectations. Meanwhile, the unemployment rate ticked up to 4.2%. ABC's Elizabeth Schulze has more.
2: Average hourly wages are up 3% over the past year. That is not keeping up with the pace of inflation. We've seen prices are up 3.4%. over the past year. So what that tells you is that people have jobs, but they're not getting pay raises. Their salaries aren't going up. And that is especially difficult in an environment where their salaries are not going up as much as overall prices in the economy are going up.
1: New York Attorney General Letitia James will now lead a new criminal investigation into an alleged 2024 gang rape at Cornell University. And the FDA has concluded its investigation into the cyclosporiasis outbreak, which involved tainted lettuce. Two samples collected at a Taylor Farms facility in Mexico testing positive for the bacteria. This is ABC News.
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0: It's football night on Max 98.3. 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
0: Well, head coach Matt Packer joins me, and I'm thinking it's gotten to that point in the year where, you know, you've got a good handle on what you can do, what you can't do. Why don't we start out talking about the things that you've liked about the first part of this year?
3: We've picked up things pretty well. We've been able to adjust some things. As you know, kids have been pretty easy to adjust with. We just, you know, for lack of a better term, we just lack execution when it matters, whether it's a missed assignment, missed block, offensively, you know, at an inopportune time. But I do like the direction we're headed. I like how fast, for the most part, we picked up the offense. It's just continuing to execute it, continuing to be intentional about every detail about the offense, from the offensive line to the quarterback to the fullback to the halfbacks to the wide receivers, and just continuing to work on that over and over and over until it gets so mundane you don't even have to think, you just do it. And when it gets to that point, you do it so much faster than you realize than you were doing it, you know, 3 weeks ago. We're getting closer. Just got to keep swinging away at it.
0: I know for the last 3 or 4 weeks you've told me you've been happy with the way your guys have picked up the offense. But, you know, I'm going to ask this just because it occurred to me. You know, I know at this point no coach is saying he's got a young team, because they're all going to tell me, well, they played 7 games or 6 games or whatever. We're at that point. They're not young anymore. But, you know, do you think that they picked it up a little faster because they did not have an enormous amount of experience? It wasn't like starting from scratch for them. It was new for them, and, you know, they're kind of new to everything.
3: Right. I mean, everybody's new to everybody, and, you know, you think you have things figured out when you go through you can call it spring ball, but you go through the spring and the summer, you know, you think you have this figured out, and in some cases you do, in some cases you don't, and then injuries pop up and, you know, things of that nature. It's just the nature of the game, and, you know, some years you can't do any wrong, some years you can't do any right. And in those years that where you're struggling, that's probably where you learn the most. It's probably where you probably coach the best. Those years where things are kind of rolling, sometimes you can get away with things just because you have you know, the experience of the kids, or your kids are older, they're more mature, they've hit the weight room for another year. So, you know, sometimes when you look like a genius on Friday night, it's really not you, it's what the kids that are on the field.
0: Yeah, and, you know, I just go back to that idea of the weight room, the whole thing. It's a process. I mean, you know, there's no quick way to it. It's just a process.
3: Yes, I mean, it's the nature of the beast. It's high school football. We can't go out and recruit kids, you know. You know, we've got to mold what we have into the system that we're trying to get accomplished, and continue to get better day after day. You know, it's a never ending process, no matter where you're at, no matter what you're doing. So if we continue to take that mentality and that philosophy, we'll get there. You know, it may not be as fast as some people like, but hey, we're going to get there.
0: You mentioned injuries a little bit earlier. Have you had some that are significant? I mean, what's your injury status right now? You got most of your guys still around?
3: Oh, we've got some guys back. I mean, you know, losing a kid like Connor Amore for the season, that's huge. I mean, that affects four positions. I mean, he's a high IQ football player, great leader, does a great job of leading by example. So, you know, those four positions, he was an all-state in all four of those positions. You know, you're not just all-state in one. He was all-state in all four of them. When you lose that type of player, that hampers you. And you know, that's, again, small school football, whatever you want to say. But for the most part, we're starting to get some more guys back. We were able to get Larry Wood back this week. Looking forward to seeing him get after it again. You know, he's one of those kids you can plug and play. You know, we had some possible concussion concerns. Well, that didn't actually end up taking place, so we were able to keep some guys that we didn't think we're going to have on Friday. And we have some other guys that hopefully we'll get back within, if not next week, the week after. So starting to get a little bit healthier.
0: You know, I was looking at your schedule. I thought, well, you know, you did have Knox last week. They're physical. But then I started looking back to Tippecanoe Valley, Bremen, Evansville, North Judson. I mean, every one of those teams is enormously. You've had a physical challenge with each one of those for the whole year.
3: Yeah, there's no cream puff on our schedule. There is not. And you know what? You can complain about it, but that doesn't teach you anything. The bottom line is, you just got to keep working at it and keep getting better. And when those opportunities arise, you know, like last week, we're up 7-6. We come out and we're moving the ball. We get the ball inside the red zone and we get a big holding penalty. And, you know, things fell apart on that drive. Well, if we get that drive and we get that field goal before the half, you know, that's 10 points, and let alone the safety they missed.
0: Yeah.
3: So who knows if we get points on that too. You know, it's just trying to get everything to come together when, you know, for us, you know, we would like to have some breaks go our way. It'd be nice if we could get some things to go our way. That would be kind of nice.
0: I know what you mean. I was talking to Brent Colby a little bit earlier from Plymouth, and you know, he was saying the same thing. If we have a break or two here, it's a you know, we could be 5-1. And I'm thinking, yeah. You know, you got to feel the same way. I've seen you play a couple of times. You know, a break or two in those games, you're right there.
3: Yeah, you know, the Bremen game, that score is not indicative of what the game, how close that game truly was. Last week, same thing. If you go to, who did we play before Bremen? Oh, that'd been Modern Day.
0: Modern
3: wasn't
0: Day,
3: it?
0: Yeah.
3: Yeah, well, that they're a different animal for us right now. Would much rather play them in year three or four, and not year one. But it is what it is.
0: Yeah, they're a different animal for everybody.
3: Absolutely, but you know what? That was a good experience for us.
0: Yeah.
3: I truly don't feel that we were 55-12 much worse than North Georgia, a heck of a team, but you know, I think if we had to do it over again, I think we'd be a little bit closer. So we have been able to figure out some things since that game. So, kids are in good spirits. Kids practice hard. We had a fun spirited practice today in the rain. And, you know, I'm going over practice film right now. And yeah, there's some mistakes, but there's some darn good things at the same time. And, ready for practice tomorrow and ready to play Glenn on Friday.
0: Let's talk about that a little bit. I'm sure you had some mud. Were you outside tonight? I've got to ask that quick first.
3: Absolutely. Absolutely.
0: You know, and I hate to say this, no matter what kind of a season you have, those kids are going to remember that. That's going to be something.
3: Oh, yeah.
0: They're going to remember.
3: Oh, yeah, I remember my first year at Fairfield, that first team we had, and it was just raining, and we just went out, and we just played in the rain with the kids. It was the funnest practice. It's one of those things I still remember. At the end of practice today, we did have a little bit of fun, sliding on the grass. That was fun. You have to. Playing mud anymore.
0: No, you got to slide in the mud. It has to happen. Let's talk about Glenn a little bit. I've had a chance to see them play. I've seen you guys play, and you're both coming in 1-5. But you know that baffles me because both of you, the times I've seen you, you don't play like 1-5 teams. I mean, break them down a little bit for us. What do you see when you look at film?
3: I think they play extremely hard. Coach Sossman does a great job. I mean, they're trying to. The option as well, and just a little different capacity than we may run it. But I think defensively they play very hard. Offensively they get after it. They've had some breaks, you know, same thing, not go their way. And hopefully they don't go their way on Friday. I mean, I've known Coach Sossman for a little bit, but I'd like for the breaks to go our way. But I guess we'll see.
0: Right, that was the thing. We saw them last week against Bremen. I was really impressed with their offensive line. For a lot of that game, they really took away Bremen's inside running game.
3: Yeah, I mean, they kind of switched things up. They were in their base defense, and then they went to a 6-2, and you know that 6-2 really gave them fits. And I don't know how much of that 6-2 they'll run against us. I mean, it's hard to say. But, you know, hopefully we don't look like we haven't practiced against it all week either.
0: How about you guys? What do you want to see out of them? Other than getting a few breaks to go, what do you want to see see from them on Friday?
3: I just continue to get better, continue to work at it, you know, and I think if you do that, you know, good things are bound to happen. You know, you just got to keep chopping, got to keep going forward, you know, whatever. Whatever adjectives, whatever sayings you can come up with, we just got to keep doing them.
0: Well, man, I want to thank you for taking the time. I appreciate it. I'll let you get back to film. And you're our game of the week this week, so we'll see you on Friday night.
3: All right. We'll see you on Friday. Thank you, Rusty.
0: That is Matt Packer, head coach at LaVille.
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5: And we're live at LaVille High School. We've been blinded right now, but football about ready to get going. I don't know how we've done this 3 weeks in a row, but we got homecoming again this week.
6: We do. It's crazy out in the parking lot. They got a big, gigantic tailgate going on. Rusty, they got a mechanical bull out there.
5: I know. You told me. You know, I've got an excuse. If I unscrewed my back up, I'd be out there on that bull right now. Well, I would definitely be out there. Why aren't you out there?
6: I think there's a weight limit. I'm not sure, but, I mean, they just kind of looked at me funny, so I didn't go too far. So,
5: Joe McKee, ladies and gentlemen, self-deprecating humor. We're about ready to get started here. We'll say we even got Spider-Man on the chain gang.
6: Yeah,
5: tonight.
6: I mean, the Marvel, I think it's Marvel, I'm not even sure. But, yeah, they're running around, and it's a great crowd out here tonight.
5: It is.
6: Great night to play football, but right now we're looking into the sun, but that'll change in about 10 minutes.
5: We got 2-1-5 teams coming in here who, in my mind, I mean, we saw Glenn play last week. I know you were off doing whatever it was you do when you're not here, but Glenn took away Breeman's inside running game. Now, I know you've seen Breeman. That's saying something.
6: That really is, because Breeman was really, I mean, they were explosive on the offensive end when I got to see him, and I know Rodriguez was a heck of a quarterback, so... yeah, that is saying something. And like you said, they're both 1-5, but boy, what schedules did they have?
5: Oh, I know.
6: Just tough schedules.
5: We're going to take it. Well, actually, we're going to, we're going to take a break. We come back. Hopefully, we'll have the opening kickoff here in a few moments as they're getting ready to do the national anthem here. One more thing I want to hit. Let's talk about LaVille just for a second. I know that Matt Packer has been really happy with the way his team's picked up their offense. And once again, you got a chance to see them. They can move the football.
6: They could, and they did against Breeman. And, you know, they're going to try to continue it tonight. This is going to be a really good contest.
5: Now we'll take a break. We'll be right back.
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5: Back at LaVille High School, Rusty Nixon along with Joe McKee as we get ready to kick off this homecoming game here at LaVille as the Lancers take on John Glenn in our game of the week, and it looks like the sun is going to have mercy on us.
6: It is. It's just now starting to hit the top of the trees, so I think we're going to be okay.
5: Don't know how to explain it to you other than imagine.
6: You can't see.
5: Yeah, you just can't see. It's not possible, but the sun is mercifully going behind the trees here. That's going to help me immensely as well as I try to run this little computer thing here that I have to do. But they are out having the the coin flip. And we should mention that this is just part one of a doubleheader. You're going to join me tomorrow. We're going to be down at Culver Academy.
6: Maybe we'll have breakfast. I don't know. It's going to be a 1 o'clock game time. Is that what it is?
5: 1 o'clock kick tomorrow at CMA. They take on Rensselaer Central. That's another one. Rensselaer comes in. They'll be 5-1 when they hit the field tomorrow at Culver. So we'll have that one for you as the Academy will take on the Bombers of Rensselaer Central. And it's going to be Glenn kicking off to LaBelle here. The Lancers will have the football first. Keys to the game, I think whoever is able to figure out the other team's defense and finish drives. That was a problem the offense for Glenn had a week ago. They just couldn't finish drives when they got opportunities.
6: And what we've typically seen, I mean, they'll have a good drive going and then a costly penalty or, of course, a fumble or something. But the penalties are going to have to be kept at a minimum tonight for either team to win.
5: I got to agree with that. It's interesting to watch any team we've covered this year. When you get a holding call, especially on offense, holding call on any kind of a play, just really puts a damper on a drive.
6: It just takes all the momentum out of that drive. And I think these teams are really evenly matched. It's going to come down to a few big plays or, lack of execution here or there. But I'm looking forward to this game.
5: Well, Will comes out in all black tonight. It's all about the theater, They warmed up in blue jerseys. And then they come out in all black to start the game. So they will get the football first. And Glenn will kick it off as we get ready to go here at LaVille Friday night's Max 98.3 game of the week. Teeing it up for Glenn is Anthony Lubulski. Will kick it. Good to see him back. A week ago, he took a big hit on a punt and went down. So he is back out there. That's good to see. As both teams have reached the point where injuries are a big deal. And the kick is away. It's a low-line drive, bounces, and still hopping all the way down to the
6: better get on it.
5: And picked up there by Dylan Miller, and he'll be hit almost immediately. So LaVille will start at 1st and 10 at the 12. Their first possession of the night.
6: Those squib kicks are kind of tricky here and there. And to start the game, you got a little bit of nerves. It was good for the LaVille player just to get on that ball.
5: That's becoming what a lot of teams are doing. If you watch Bremen, they'll onside kick. They'll run that little low-line drive. They'll pop one up. It's becoming a thing not to just kick it away anymore. And out in that wing T, man in motion, back to throw on first down. And it's complete out to the left. Pickup of a couple out there as Griffin Smith at quarterback hits his receiver. Noah Menes out there in the slot. And it'll be 2nd down, pickup of, I'm going to say 4, 2nd and 6.
6: Just a nice, safe pass to start the game, kind of get the nerves out of the way. And it's basically just a long run there for him.
5: Griffin Smith, Jr. Noah Menes was the quarterback the last time we saw these guys play. Now they're out in I can only describe this as a power eye set. They've got a man in the backfield, extra blocker, and they'll go straight ahead. It's swallowed up almost instantly as the runner on that one. That's Wood. Larry Wood, dynamic halfback, junior. A lot of these guys are going to be back for both of these teams.
6: Well, that last tackle is number 77, Felix, who is only a freshman.
5: I tell you what, that defensive line for Glenn had a great game a week ago. They really did a nice job, especially early on. 3rd down and 4 now as LaVille out of the huddle. Smith with the traditional set man in motion is Skiles. Whistle, they'll stop it. And a quick timeout here by LaVille.
6: Must have saw something he didn't like there.
5: Another player that's out here that we haven't seen for LaVille yet, Adam Ashenbrenner. I know that Matt Packer was anxious to get him back out there. He was injured early in the year. He was the extra blocker in the backfield when they set up in that power eye, but You know, both these teams are going to want to run the football. And LaVille saw something they didn't like, so third and four. Just underway in the first, 10:28 to play in the first period. No score. LaVille with their first possession. And they're going to send Ashenbrenner out there, so he'll be, I'm assuming, in the backfield in that power eye set. Quarterback is Griffin Smith tonight. He says something to Wood, goes to the center. He is under center, and the deep man running back, Dylan Miller, they'll pitch it to him to the left and loses his footing. Boy, unfortunate. He had a little bit of a lane. He was going to cut it back. A good job out there by the linebacker. It was number 50, D.J. Martin. And he was able to cut it back to the middle, but a loss of a couple would be fourth and five. And got a feeler going to punt, and they do line up and punt formation. Caleb Skiles will kick it away.
6: And I got to think the field's probably going to be a little slick tonight with all the rain we've got in the last couple of days.
5: Yeah, there was still some puddles out here besides.

0: And he will be out here wide. He had a nice game a week ago. Was tasked with following Aaron Jimenez all over the field, and that's a tough job. Did a nice job of it. First and 10 now for LaVille. Spider-Man needs to, I don't know, does he speak English?
1: Where is Spider-Man?
0: He's over there. He's on the chain gang.
1: He's on that.
0: Yes. he's got the down marker, or not the down marker. He's got one of the sticks there. He's on the chain gang tonight.
1: They're having fun here tonight.
0: And so now LaVille with another chance on the fumble on the punt. Griffin Smith has him out of the huddle. He's ready to go. 9:38 to play. Clock running. Man in motion. They'll fake the pitch to him. Smith back to throw.
2: They got it.
0: Has a man open. Hits him to stride. This is going to be six. Caleb Skiles got some space behind the safety out there. That was Levi Spichalski. And he got a little bit behind him. And Smith just hit him in stride. Six for LaVille. They're up on top. 6-0.
1: Set that up real nice fake. Everybody bit for John Glenn. He was wide open. Made a really nice throw.
0: Dylan Miller was in motion. They faked the pitch. And the pitch and catch ends up in six. Now the extra point. Skiles will get the duty to kick that out of the hold of Smith. Skiles is a threat. He can see him kick field goals about 40 yards a couple of times here this year. Snap is a little bit high. Gets it down. It's
1: blocked. It.
0: Boy, they had guys in there quick. And it looks to me like that was Underwood that got there to make the block. So they don't get the extra point. It'll stay 6-0, and we'll go to break. 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Glenn and LaVille, Lancers lead it 6-0.
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0: Back at LaBelle. 6-0, Lancers lead it on a 30-yard strike from Griffin Smith, the Caleb Skiles for 6 points, and the Lancers are on the board first. Skiles will actually, looks like they're, yeah, it's going to be Skiles kicking it off.
1: And LaVille did right what they had to do there. They capitalized on a mistake by John Glenn, and that I think that's what this game's going to come down to.
0: I got to agree with you. And back deep to receive, Lucas Underwood, one of the deep men. The other one is Warren Hardesty. And we're ready to go. 9:27 to play here in the first period. A low line drive bounces, hops up into the arms of Underwood. He'll bring it back, and he is hit hard. We're going to get a flag. I think that's going to be a face mask, if I'm not mistaken.
1: I think it will. Boy, I couldn't tell if that was a face mask or the shoulder pad. The referee had a better view of that than I did.
0: Tackle was made out there by Carter Lewandowski, and we're going to get the call, the personal foul, and blow to the head. Didn't see that.
1: Well, okay, maybe that's the shoulder pad that I saw with his arm coming across. I
0: did not see that. So they'll mark that off, and it'll be first down, give a little bit better field position. It's marked down at the 21-yard line.
1: Well, which way are they going?
0: And they're going the other way. So evidently that was on Glenn. I certainly didn't see that one.
1: No, I didn't see that one.
0: It was over on the other side of the field. They saw something. So first and 10. And the football be at the 11 for Glenn. 9:19 to play. They trail at 6-0. It's going to be snap, handoff, and straight ahead. Nothing there.

0: Ashenbrenner is there along with a lot of that front line, and pretty much no gain on the play. It'll be second and 10.
1: LaVille did a real nice job there stacking up the middle there. Glenn couldn't get quite any push there.
0: 8:56 play comes in from the sideline here for the Falcons. 6-0 LaVille lead as they took advantage of a muffed punt reception. And they're out of the huddle, ready to go. Under center, Deegan Conroy, the quarterback. Snap, handoff straight ahead. Not a lot there again, but a couple of yards. It'll be third down. On that carry, Eli Whitmer. And so it'll be third down and 8 here. Football at the 15.
1: Big play for both teams right now. LaVille's got a chance to get the ball right back in good field position. John Glenn's got to make sure they get this first down.
0: Glenn out of the huddle. They have a big front line. Conroy takes it under center. I formation. Man to the right, H-back, snap, and they're going to throw. Has a man open on the sideline, hits him, and a nice pitch and catch out there. August Stevens, sophomore, makes that catch. And it'll be first and 10, Glenn. Boy, Conroy with a perfect strike out there. Hit his man, run out of bounds, 7:44, clock stop, first and 10. John Glenn at the 40.
1: That play kind of resembled the LaVille scoring pass there. I mean, kind of, you know, fake up the middle and nice pass by the quarterback.
0: Clock stopped with the player out of bounds. And they'll come out of the huddle. They're going to set up in a little bit of an offset eye here. Quarterback under center. Take the snap, hands it straight ahead. No, hold it, pitched it, and it goes down the sideline. Pick up of about 5 there.
2: Fourth out of bounds by Skiles the Yoder.
0: Skiles with the tackle for LaVille. It'll be second down and 7. Pick up of about 3. Football will be put down at the 44.
1: Nice read there by the Glenn quarterback. You know, good first down play, positive yards. Like you said, 3 or 4 yards. They'll take that all night.
0: They're running a little bit more of that traditional veer almost offense, a traditional triple option in that I formation. Snap. Fake handoff to the fullback. Now hands to the running back. Pick up maybe a yard. Not much there. Underwood knocked down, and they'll mark him at the 46. It'll be third down and 3.
1: Well, he got a couple more yards than I thought he got there.
0: Yeah, he did. It was a good spot for them.
1: I think so.
0: 7:14. Trying to be.
1: We're eyeing it right down the 50-yard line here. So
0: 7 minutes to play. Clock continues to run. Third down and 3. I formation, H back to the right. Snap, handoff straight ahead. And nowhere to go there. Underwood with the carry, the halfback. And he gets maybe a yard. Fourth and 1 right at the 50-yard line. And obviously you're in 4-down territory.
1: You're going to go for it. You're 1-5. You're working on some things. Right? I think he's just going to pull this here, and the quarterback's going to keep it.
0: You think so?
1: I do.
0: Okay. Clock running at 6:19. It'll be 4th and 1. Big play here. Out of the huddle. Conroy under center. Takes a snap. He'll hand it off straight ahead. And it looks like the ball is on the ground. And LaVille says they've got it.
1: I think he wanted to pull it, Russ.
0: He did want to pull it.
1: It really
0: wasn't there. Wartner just didn't have anywhere to go. And irregardless, they don't get the first down. It would be first and 10, LaVille.
1: Big stats. Another one of those big momentum things. LaVille stopping them 4th and 1, get the ball at midfield here. They Boy, if they could go up two scores here, that'd be gigantic for them.
0: That would be here early on homecoming night. Out of the huddle, Smith, quarterback. Larry Wood, the running back here in this one. We're in that wing T set, man in motion. Snap, hands straight ahead. Wood picking his way up the right side.
1: He was
0: ball
1: down.
0: Comes out of his arms.
1: He was down.
0: Glenn says they've got it. Let's see what the call is.
1: They
0: Looks
1: do
0: like
1: have.
0: They're going to mark him down.
1: He was. The referees are looking at each other. I don't know that any one of them have the call.
0: I didn't see a call from either one. I know that Glenn is very adamant they got the ball. Eli Whitmer out there, really.
1: I think that's the right call. He was down.
0: So Wood will be ruled down at the 42-yard line. It'll be second down and two. Now they're wanting to reset the play clock here. They'll get it back up to 25 seconds. Clock running, game clock at 5 minutes. 6-0 Mobile lead. Smith comes over from the sideline with the play. Wood the running back. Skiles and Miller, the wing backs, wide out to the left is Menace. Man in motion. Skiles up the middle. Wood. He's going to be close to the first down, but we got a flag all the way over on the other side. Not sure what that was. But we do have a flag here. They're going to mark him down at the 38. Spachowski with the tackle for Glenn, but we're going to get, not sure what that signal means. Maybe a chop block?
1: You know, that's kind of what I thought, but I...
0: And
1: it's interpretation. I don't.
0: Okay. All right. I know what it is now. It's a warning, sideline warning to the Glenn sideline.
1: Okay.
0: Now, they need to move
1: the
0: sticks
1: chains.
0: Because now it's a first down. Now, they're going to have to wait.
1: Spider-Man needs to get on it over there.
0: Spidey sense wasn't tingling at that point.
1: Well, they were doing the right thing waiting to see what the flag was. Because
0: they're exactly right.
1: Yeah.
0: So now they'll reset the chains. 4:28 clock running. LaVille with the football. They lead it 6-0. First and 10, handoff. Wood goes to the right side, trying to find some room. He's stacked up quickly, but pushes his way ahead. Good job by Warren Hardesty to get to him quickly, but Wood was able to carry him for a couple of yards. It'll be second and 5, and they'll mark it at the 33.
1: Hardesty did have a good tackle there, but like you said, Woods just drove through it.
0: Hardesty squared him up, but Wood was just a little bit stronger. You know, and he's a wrestler.
1: He's a tough runner. Well, low man wins.
0: That's exactly right. He's a wrestler. It looked like a wrestling move. Smith ready, man in motion. Miller, he'll get the pitch. He'll go to the left side, find some room, gets a hole. He'll have a first down, down at the 25. So first and 10, LaVille, as this drive continues. 3:37 to play in the first period. Got a whistle. We got an injured player on the field. Officials call timeout. Not sure who it is over there, but both the trainers come out to take a look. And yeah, we'll take a quick break as well. 3:37 to play in the first. LaVille with a 6-0 lead over Glenn. We'll be right back.
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0: Back at LaVille High School, good news is Caleb Arnold is up, walking off under his own power. So not sure what the rest of his night looks like, but at least it's not terribly serious.
1: No, it looks like an ankle, the way he just reached down and kind of grabbed his ankle. So I'm sure he turned it on the soft grass.
0: A lot of guys just tape that up and send them back out.
1: Yeah.
0: 3:37 to play in the first. LaVille driving. They already lead it 6-0. It'll be first and 10 at the 25 when they start the clock again here. Arnold going to come over here to the sideline. They're walking him out. So looks like he's trying to walk it off, actually. Back to throw now.
1: Ooh.
0: Smith trying to hit him. Now, that was a... I'm not sure who he was trying to hit. Miller, the short man, was open. And Menace, the deeper man, wasn't, but it was kind of dropped right in between both of them.
1: He had to throw that quick. I mean, he didn't have time to really eye down as a receiver. They had good pressure on the outside there for Glenn.
0: Second and 10 now. Football at the 25. Clock stopped at 3:26 here in the first. And out of the huddle. Smith under center. Man in motion is Skiles. Hand off straight ahead. Wood finding some room over the right side. He'll get at least five. They're going to give him six inside the 20 at the 19. It's going to be second and 4.
1: They've had some really good success there on the right side with Woods.
0: Should say third and 4.
1: Four down territory, though.
0: Oh, absolutely.
1: I think they're in field goal range.
0: Absolutely there, too.
1: You want the touchdown here.
0: Football to 19. Clock running at 2:56 here in the first. Wide out to the right side, way out here is Johnny Yoder. Man in motion is Skiles. Handoff. Wood up the middle. I think he's going to be really close to the first down. They're going to mark him down just inside the 15, and they'll give him first down yardage, first and 10.
1: And that was all an effort right there. They had him stop at the line of scrimmage, and, boy, he just made something out of nothing.
0: 2:37, clock counting down in the first period, 6-0 LaVille here on homecoming night. Well, it's going to be a little chilly, but what a great night.
1: You know, I kind of miss that sun now.
0: I know. I got to say.
1: Dropped about 20 degrees.
0: It dropped a lot. Smith, man in motion, Skiles, handoff up the middle. Wood has some room. He'll get about 4. He's close to the 10. They'll mark him at the 11-yard line.
1: The Vils definitely seen something that they like on their right side.
0: Second down. 2-minute mark in the first period. 6-0. LaVille lead. Clock continues to run. Play going to come on this time with Skiles as he'll come back out to the huddle. Plenty of time on the play clock at 15. Come out, that wing tee set. Wood the running back. In motion, Skiles. Pitch.
1: He's got a lane.
0: He's got some room. He'll accelerate. He'll score. Skiles with a very patient run. Just waited for the blocks to develop and found himself with a touchdown. And so he scored his second time for tonight. It's 12-0.
1: And like you said, he was really patient with that, kind of let the linemen get out there and make their blocks and made the right reads, and I don't know that he was touched, really.
0: So 12-0 here, LaVille, minute 26 to play in the first period.
1: They're going to go for two.
0: And they are going to go for two. Larry Wood, the running back in that set. Under center is Smith. Wide out to the left, and they'll hand it off on the counter. It's going to be Miller. He's going to walk in. Boy, almost a great defensive play by Whitmer. The last second just missed the tackle. As everybody else bit on the fake, Miller went back across the grain and just outran Whitmer to the pylon and makes it 14-0. LaVille.
1: And that's a play they like. I remember that play when they played Bremen. They ran it a couple times. And, that's just your go-to play.
0: That good-looking counter.
1: Yep.
0: Take a break. We'll come back. It's 14-0 LaVille.
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0: Back at LaBelle High School, Rusty Dixon, Joe McKee, 14-0 LaBelle. Caleb Skiles will kick it off after his own touchdown. Made it 14-0, minute 26 to play here in the first quarter on homecoming night at LaVille. It's Hardesty Deep, and we got a whistle. Not sure what the official is asking about here. He's coming over to the LaVille sideline. Not sure what the problem is. Underwood will be the other deep back. He's going to talk to Matt Thacker here. I think they want to reset the clock. Oh, well, apparently they don't like the air horn.
1: Well,
0: darn it. Stop having fun.
1: I say I hear a few boos out there.
0: Stop having fun on homecoming night.
1: Oh, you know, Scott, if I had a horn, I'd blow it right now.
0: I think I probably would, too. Skiles will. Oh, it's not going to go far enough. That kick that we've seen. And somebody better pick it up. It's a live ball. And finally, falling on it, Colton Tim able to.
1: Oh, you know what? He should have picked him. Ran.
0: He could have run. Because that was a live ball.
1: It was. I mean, LaVille was all passive. They knew that it didn't go 10 yards. He could hit an easy touchdown there if he would have picked it up.
0: That's probably not going to work tonight. Well, as you said earlier, the rain we've had is that grass really heavy. And Skiles just tried to do that. The only way I can describe it is a soccer player dribbles the ball. He kicks it forward, and he just kicks it forward and tries to keep it for himself, and it went 2 yards. And then Tim fell on it, and that's lucky for LaVille because that was a live ball. They're out. I formation, man to the right. Now here he pulls it. Conroy will run to the right. He's got some room. Run out of bounds by Miller. But not before he picks up close to 7-8 yards. It's going to be second down and 3.
1: And that's the play I think they wanted when they had a 4th and 1. They just kind of miscommunication there on the dive. But this is a big series for Glenn. I mean, they're down. LaVille couldn't have scripted this any better, being up 14-0 in the first quarter and homecoming. This is really important for Glenn to get something on the board.
0: 2nd and 5, football just on the other side of the LaVille 40. And we'll see what they call from the sideline. Troy Sossaman. And it looks like a power eye look. Well, maybe that's a pistol as a quarterback in the shotgun. He'll go back to throw. Conroy. Pump fake. Now he's going to throw it. Has a man open. What a job by both the defender and the receiver. Had a man that was covered. That was Aaron Turnage out there, but a nice job by the defender to come back and knock it away. Skiles was in coverage, and so it'll be 3rd down and 5.
1: Yeah, when that wasn't there right away, he should have just taken off. He probably could have got the 1st down with his legs.
0: That was up for grabs, and both the receiver and the defender came back, did exactly what you're supposed to do. It ended up on the turf. So play comes in from the sideline. Conroy under center this time. I formation. Wide out to the left. Snap. He'll run to the left. Finds a hole off the tackle slot. It's going to be close, but short. They're going to mark him down at the 35.
1: Again, they got a 4th and 1 here. Big play for both teams.
0: There's been some room for Conroy to run both times when he's pulled it.
2: 5 yard line, fourth down and one.
0: And see if that's what they try to do again. They came to the left for one, went to the right for one. Fourth and one, this is a big play for Glenn. Conroy's gonna be under center. I formation, wide out to the left. Snapped, he'll hand it off.
1: He got it.
0: And they got it.
2: Working on the carry.
1: And at first, I didn't think he was going to get that. He got stopped right at the line of scrimmage. Good second effort there.
0: Fortner on the carry, picks it up, so it'll be first and 10. And that probably is going to do it for the first quarter. There's 15 on the play clock, or on the game clock. Still 20 on the play clock. Looks like they're going to try to run a play here. First and 10, they're out quickly. Wideouts to both sides, I formation. They better hurry. Conroy has them set. That's going to end the first quarter. So if they wanted to run a play, they didn't do it fast enough. So we'll head to quarter number two, and the score, homecoming at LaVille. Lancers lead it 14-0. 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

0: homecoming at LaVille. 14-0, Lancers lead it over Glenn. Rusty Nixon with Joe McKee here tonight. Working on helmet for Dylan Miller. He's going to have to hustle back into get into the play here. They're ready to go for quarter number two. I formation, snap, Conroy keeps it. And he'll go to the, well, actually, no, he handed it off to Fortner. So, no real gain on that one. It's going to be second and 10.
1: They just haven't gotten anything up the middle so far.
0: Real good job by the LaVille front to just absorb everything that's coming up there.
1: Number 61, Arnold's having a game so far. He's all pumped up there in the middle.
0: Obviously, they're happy to have him back out there. He came off a little bit earlier with a dinged up ankle. I formation again. Quarterback under center. Conroy keeps it. He'll have some running room off the left side. Good read by him as he pulled it and went ahead. He's going to be down to the 25-yard line. It's going to be third and four.
1: And they've had good success with him pulling it and get to the outside, but nothing up the middle so far.
0: Just underway in the second period, 14-0. Third down and four. Play comes in from the sideline. Conroy will be under center. I formation. H-back to the left. Snap. Handoff goes to the halfback, Underwood. He gets bottled up. Gain of maybe one. Not much more. He gets knocked down at the 24, so gain, well, actually just inside the 25, so almost no gain.
1: Another big fourth down play for Glenn.
0: We really need to keep this drive going. You know, this kind of reminds me of last week against Bremen. They had all kinds of things go wrong early, and still, at the end of the first half, had a chance to make it a one-score game and just couldn't finish the drive. Now they're in the shotgun. Underwood will be, actually, pistol. Underwood will be behind.
1: They better
0: Conroy.
1: Go. They
0: now
1: better call timeout. Yeah.
0: And it was going to be a... They shifted and had Fortner under center for that one. And then time was running out, so they had to call a timeout. We'll take a quick break as well. 9:46. 14-0, LaVille. We'll be right back.
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0: Ow. Back at LaVille High School, blackout night. Homecoming here at the LaVille High School. 9:46 out of the timeout. They're going to go to that pistol formation once again. And now they're going to shift. Fortner comes under center. They'll snap it all the way back to the quarterback, Conroy. He's got the outside. I think he's got enough for the first down. Actually going to depend on the spot. He just got enough. He'll get about two and run out of bounds, but a first down. Skiles gets the credit for the tackles. He pushes him out, but
1: I like that play call. I mean, you're getting some yards on the outside with your quarterback, so put it in his hands. That was a good play call.
0: He was back in shotgun. They moved Fortner up under center and then snapped it through his legs to the quarterback. And then everybody just went straight forward. Now back into that I formation. Power back to the left, the H-back. They'll hand it to Underwood. Boy, he almost got caught in the backfield, but he breaks the tackle. He gets himself a first down yardage, I think. He's going to be out near the 10-yard line, and it'll be first and goal, Glenn.
1: Big play again. Nice big hole there on the left side on the outside. The Glenn line's kind of doing their job right now.
0: Underwood beat the tackle in the backfield. That could have been a tackle for loss, but nice job breaking that tackle and getting himself a nice game. And it's first and goal at the 9. LaVille trying to make a quick D-line change here. They got him on. High formation. Conroy back there. Boy, I tell you, he just got buried. Nothing but black jerseys around him. And that was led by number 79, Austin King.
1: Kind of think there was a miscommunication there or something. I mean, the lineman came straight through. Nobody touched him.
0: I was going to say, he came pretty much unblocked. So second and goal at the 12 now.
1: Boy, they really need to punch one in here. Having a first and goal, they need to capitalize on this.
0: Out of the huddle. Man sprints over to the sideline. Now wide out to the right side. They're going to go with that pistol formation again.
1: He better call a timeout.
0: And they have to because they ran out of time on the play clock. So timeout will stop the action with 8:20 to play. It's 14-0 LaVille, but Glenn knocking on the door. We'll see if they can punch it in when we come back.
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0: Back at LaVille, timeout is over. Glenn brings them out. They'll come out in that pistol set. Trying to score one here. Second and 12. Snap to Conroy. Throw to the right side. And Turnage came back across the grain. A little bit of a screen out here. The wide receiver on the right. And it's incomplete.
1: Even if that would have been caught, that wasn't going to go any well. Where LaVille had that well defended.
0: They had that sussed out. So 8:16 to play. Clock stopped on the incompletion. Turnage just couldn't bring it down. It was... went up the ladder trying to get it. So third and 12, football at the 12. I really don't want to let this opportunity go away. They're going to have to hurry. 5 on the play clock. Conroy out. Has him set. He'll get the snap. Hands it off. Underwood is completely buried by Ashenbrenner. Boy, there was nowhere that was going to go. He came untouched as well. So it's fourth and goal, and it's at the 15. Glenn has been going the wrong way.
1: A couple of breakdowns there on the blocking schemes, I guess. I don't know, but nobody blocked him.
0: It's a couple of times that a man has come untouched on this goal line stand. We'll see. Fourth and goal here at the 15, and they're going to go for it. Obviously, you have to have points. I formation. Snap. Conroy going to throw it. Looking into the end zone, man.
4: Oh, they got it.
0: Wide open. Oh, he dropped it.
1: What a hit.
0: Big, big hit by Miller. Receiver is still on the ground. Boy, he was standing all alone in the end zone and got his hands on it. Looked like he was going to come down with it, but boy, what a hit by Miller as he just knocked it out of his hands. That was Colton Tim just couldn't hold on to it after the hit.
1: And that's a really big play. That's what we talked about, who's going to make the big plays, and that was a big play right there.
0: So no points on the board as Tim was all alone, but a big hit by Miller knocks it out of his hands. 7:26 to go in the second, first and 10, LaVille. Under center, Smith hands it off straight up the middle. Wood has some running room. He'll get about 5. It'll be second and 5. Football will be marked at the 20. Boy, a big stand there by LaVille, as Glenn had it first and goal at the 9 and just couldn't move forward.
1: Big shift in momentum here. It's important for Glenn to get a stop here. They'll still get good field position, plenty of time in the second quarter. So
0: wide out to the left is Menace. Under center, Smith, man in motion. Skiles, he'll go straight ahead. Wood stacked up. He'll get a couple. They'll mark him down at the 22. Make it the 23. Third down and 2. Clock continues to run at 6:30. Big play here. You want to keep this drive alive. If nothing else, keep the ball out of Glenn's hands. Smith comes in with a play. He'll be under center. Wing T formation, wide out to the right. Man in motion is Miller. And straight up the middle. There's not a lot there, but he may have gotten enough of a push to get it.
1: I think he bobbled that snap a little bit, Rusty.
0: They're going to unwind everybody in that pile.
1: He's going to be short,
0: He's going to be short.
1: What do you do here? You got fourth and a yard?
0: Maybe not even that. And we're going to get a flag here. I'm not sure what happened.
1: Is that going to be another sideline?
0: The official walked over towards the sideline and then just threw the flag in the air. So I'm not sure what that was about.
1: Yeah, that's a...
0: That's going to be... Boy, what a mistake there.
1: That was.
0: Now he's going to... Unsportsmanlike. So evidently somebody said the magic word over there.
1: They had him in fourth and short. I don't know.
0: Had him in fourth and 2. Flag went in the air, so unsportsmanlike is going to be at least. And they're not marking it off yet. I don't know what the holdup is here. LaVille's ready to go.
1: Well, they're going to give him the first die.
0: Yeah. It's only a 5 yard. Okay. All right. They're going to mark off the full 15.
1: Boy, that is a mistake. But whatever happened there in the Glenn sideline, what a bad time for that.
0: That is a huge mistake. Football at the 40 now. Not sure what happened over there. The official was walking towards the sideline and then just pulled his flag out and threw it.
1: He threw it high, too, so he meant to throw that.
0: Yeah, he was not happy about something. Man in motion is Miller. He'll get the pitch.
1: He gets
0: going to the left. He'll cut it in. Good job reading the block. He'll pick up 11. Good for another first down. And the drive will continue. And, boy, just a few moments ago, it looked like Glenn was going to get the football back. And now LaVille in John Glenn territory with plenty of time, 5:38.
1: And they're getting big chunks, too. That was a nice play.
0: 14 to nothing, our score. Smith under center, wide out to the right. Man in motion, Skiles. He'll get the pitch. He'll go to the right. And he'll be racked up at about the 45. They're going to give him just shy of that, so it'll be second down and 7.
1: I think he was just looking for somebody to hit. I think he ran in the back of his blocker.
0: 2nd down and 7, 46 is where they'll put it down. 5:11 clock running here in the second period. LaVille with a 14 to nothing lead. Out of the huddle, wide out to the right is Yoder. Man in motion is Skiles. He'll hand it off. This time Wood to the left side, just off the tackle. He'll get stacked up, and they'll have the rugby scrum.
1: I was going to say, that's a scrum there. That's exactly what I was thinking.
0: And he'll pick up the... Yeah, he'll get across the 45 to the 43, so it'll be 3rd down and 4. Clock continues to run, 4:34. Nothing else. Keep this alive. Just don't let Glenn get the football back before halftime.
1: Yeah, and they already switched field position, even if they would have to punt.
0: I don't think you punt. You're over the 50.
1: Oh, I don't either, unless you get a... Big loss here.
0: Man in motion, Miller. They'll hand it to Wood. He'll go over the left side. He'll get close.
1: No, they'll give it to him.
0: They're going to give
1: sure
0: it to
1: should.
0: Him. A couple of Glenn players saying they have the football, but I don't see that. Miller comes out of there with it, or Wood comes out of there with it. So it'll be first down.
1: You know, they just don't measure as much as they used to, because that's pretty close.
0: That is awfully close.
1: I mean, I can see it either way, but they just...
0: Ashenbrenner will come out, take the place of Skiles for this play. 4 minutes. 10 on the play clock. They'll have to hurry. Smith has him out. Pitch. Miller goes to the right. Oh, plenty of room. We got a bunch of flags. As Miller will pick up about 12, but I got a feeling it's coming back. A bunch of flags went out there at about the 35-yard line in the area where it's usually a hold.
1: Hold, that came from the back official there. At least one of the flags did.
0: Yeah, that's what it's going to be. A hold. They'll bring it back. So it'll be... That's from the spot of the foul? Is that how they measure it? I don't even know how they do it anymore.
1: That's a tough penalty for LaVille because they had a lot of good positive yard there in first down. Now it's going to back them up, kind of slow things down.
0: They're going to be at the 46. So it'll be first down and about 18 maybe.
1: So that had to be from the spot of the foul.
0: Had to be from the spot of the foul. See, you get so many different ways they do these things between Friday, Saturday, and Sunday.
4: First down and 17.
0: And they're not going to do an interference call from the spot of the foul, so in high school. So first and 17, football at the 47. I'm old. I get confused.
1: Oh, and they got five
0: jump.
1: Of them back, I think.
0: Yep. Smith got them to jump. Now it's going to depend. Yeah, they're going to call it on Glenn as they jumped. So they'll get five back. They'll move it up to the 42. And it'll stay first down, but only 12 now. Now they marked that off against Glenn, but the indication was that it was against LaVille.
1: Yeah, they need to.
0: So they need
1: the same
0: to
1: page here.
0: Get this. There's a lot of things they need to do out here. This
1: has
0: been an interesting first half. I'm telling you, if this was a tight ball game, there would be problems.
1: Well, there already was. There,
0: yeah,
1: you know, about
0: right.
1: 5 minutes ago.
0: You're right. Somebody said something over on the other sidelines. It's going to be back on the LaVille side of the first and 22. Man in motion. Snap. Smith.
1: Oh, they got
0: pump fake.
1: They got that.
0: That's got to be Whitmer. It's going to get caught. Well, actually, it's Tim. Skiles beat him with the double move and then just had to hold him to stop him from making it. That would have been six.
1: It would have been. Yeah, he bit on that and he didn't really have a choice. That would be an automatic first down, wouldn't it?
0: I would think so. Bit on the pump fake and it'll be an interference call on the man out here. Colton Tim was on Skiles and he bit on the pump fake and then knew he was beat. Skiles would have walked into the end zone if he didn't interfere. So,
1: well, evidently that's not an automatic first down.
0: They're going to bring it up to the
1: it is in college.
0: Almost anywhere else it would be.
1: And
0: it's
1: going to
0: stay first down.
1: But they got first and 12.
0: First and 12. So, yeah, I don't know.
1: Well, if they get him to jump off sides one more time, they'll have everything back.
0: 3:07 on the clock. We're all baffled here. First and 12. Man in motion, Skiles.
1: There's that Andy.
0: Oh, a little bit of a misdirection, and it's going all the way back on the other side of the 50. Was awfully close to
1: that
0: flag there.
1: I think it was a good no call.
0: As Miller just had one man, if he could have beat the tackle, what a great play out there. I think it was Whitmer. Just sniffed that out, had him on the ground.
1: You know, if I'm John Glenn, I think about calling a timeout here almost.
0: You got to agree with you. You might get some good field position. Second down and forever as they go all the way back over to the LaVille 45. This has been a really weird possession.
1: But it's a good possession for LaVille because they've eaten the whole clock up basically in the second quarter.
0: So they'll come out, see what they got called. Now we got a flag, and we're going to get a timeout by LaVille. I think Matt Packer's asking, why didn't the play clock get reset? We'll keep it here, but I tell you what, there's been
1: some stuff here.
0: A lot of questions to be asked on the sideline.
1: Looking at the score, Glenn's only got one timeout, so that's maybe why they didn't call a timeout there. Maybe after this play is when they'll call it.
0: Now you really want to try to get the ball back, and if you can get it back now, you might actually get decent field position.
1: And a lot of things can happen on a punt, you know, a bad snap, fumble on the punt. There's a lot. You want to make them play.
0: We've seen a lot of that this year, too. Bad snaps, mm-hmm. not being able to handle a snap. Guy, earlier in the game, we saw a guy fumble a punt on the return. So we'll see what happens here. You know, we're talking it over.
1: Everybody in the stands are putting on winter coats here all of a sudden.
0: I'm telling you, if I had one, I'd have it on right now, believe me.
1: I got shorts on. And, you know,
0: well, I know, but at least you're smart enough to wear a sweatshirt.
1: I did wear a sweatshirt.
0: I wasn't even that smart. I'm sitting here.
1: It's got cold.
0: I'm starting to feel every bit of my 65 years here. We're going to go in. It almost looks like, okay, it's going to be like a power eye set, but the way they had this set up, it almost looked like victory position. Now, Ashenbrenner in the back with Wood is like.
1: They got one-on-one.
0: They're going to snap it. They're going to pitch it to Miller. He's going to throw it. Looking at it. He'll pull it back down, and he's going to run it now. Beats everybody to the sideline and takes a shot out of bounds, but a huge pickup. He's all the way down to the 35, but he paid for it at the end of it.
1: I think he wanted to throw that.
0: He was looking for it, but there was nobody open. He had a receiver. There's only one man in the pattern. Yeah, he was covered pretty well. So it'll be third down now, and
1: very manageable.
0: Very manageable compared to what it was. Third and five at the 35. Clock stopped at 2:04. They're going to come out with a wide receiver out here to the left. Man in motion, Skiles. He's going to run it. Cuts it back inside, nowhere to go.
1: Good play by Glenn.
0: So it'll be fourth down and five. No gain on the play.
4: Hardesty and Cavalry on the tackle.
0: Well, and you got a couple of guys on the Louisville field now saying, hey, why don't we kick it?
1: Boy,
0: I don't know that Caleb Skiles can hit a 50, but we've seen him hit a 37.
1: Boy, that's a big difference.
0: Well, I know, but if you watch him in pregame, he can.
1: Yep.
0: He can kick it, so LaVille's going to call timeout. I think they're going to talk about it here.
1: Yeah, I think that's their last timeout. So they let the clock run down, minute 27. I think they're going to go for it here. The clock will stop if they get a first down. So.
0: Okay, either way, if you kick it from here, you have no reason not to kick this field goal because they'd get it on the 20. You would actually gain yardage.
1: And that's one of those high school rules that I forget about. Yeah.
0: Yep. So it's almost, I think that's what they're talking about here. If we go ahead and kick it, even if we miss it, it's still going to come back out to the 20. So we'll gain, 15 yards by trying the field goal.
1: If that happens, Glenn, I got somebody back there to receive that because they can run it back.
0: Well, the other thing to remember, too, is you still have to snap it. You still have to catch the snap, and you still have to hold it, and you still have to not have it blocked. So there's a lot of things that have to happen right before you ever get a chance to even miss the field goal. And they're going to
1: punt.
0: So Skiles will go back to the 45. Looks like he's going to punt it. They don't have – Glenn has nobody back. I don't think they believe it. snap is good. Skiles running to the right. It's that rugby kind of kick, and he's just going to punch one up in the air. And, boy, it just does roll into the end zone. So the right idea. I mean, Skiles had the option. If he saw it open on that side, he had the option to run it, but wasn't anything there, so he pooched it down towards the goal line and just did have it sneak into the end zone.
1: And that's a good play. That's a good safe play by LaVille. I mean, they got a nice lead here. They got the momentum. They pinned Glenn back on the 20 there with no timeouts left. So, well, no, I think they do have one timeout.
0: I'm not sure. First and 10, I know that. Football's going to be at the 20. And let's see what Glenn decides to do. Take a couple of shots, or do you just take a couple of safe running plays? They're in that pistol formation, and now Fortner comes back up to the line. Snap to Conroy. He'll run it to the left side. Breaks a tackle. Gets into the secondary, and he'll run out of bounds.
1: I think that's going to come back, though.
0: 35, looks like we got a flag, and it's going to be an illegal shift.
1: Yeah, I don't think he came set when he came back up or whatever. He's kind of moving forward, I believe.
0: So it'll come back with a 5-yard penalty added onto it, so it should be back around the 15. Minute 11 to play here in the first half.
1: I don't know what they're talking about. You don't want to give, I mean.
0: Yeah, I'm not sure what the discussion is about either. And I think we're going to get a call here.
1: Well, you think there's? I don't know, Rusty.
0: I'm beginning to wonder if I know how this game's played.
1: Well, nobody's going backwards.
0: They're going to call it a legal shift, but then a personal foul against LaVille.
1: So it's offsetting. It should come back.
0: Should come back and be first and 10.
1: Yeah. But they're not moving. Yeah, there they go, maybe. I still don't know where they're
0: going.
1: Not
0: sure what. Okay, they marked off. Okay, marked five back for the shift, and now they're going to come forward for the personal foul. And that's going to put it at the.
1: So they're not offsetting.
0: No. Now it's going to be a first down, I think. Football is going to be placed at the 30.
1: Well, it can't be. If it's 5 and 15, it's going to be a 10-yard gain. If they, and now they have a